0: There's been talk that the Duchess of Sussex could return to acting when she moves back to England with Prince Harry and their children.
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0: The Lions have all but locked in third spot after they defeated the Magpies by 63 points last night at the G. Brisbane coach Chris Fagan admits he got a bit upset at one point.
2: Yeah, I suppose because we're in this situation where we're playing now and other teams can now work out, you know, Hawthorn can work out how much they need to win by on the weekend to get past us and get into third spot. So I was just thought, oh, we gave away a few easy goals.
0: While Collingwood's Scott Pendlebury will need scans after his game ended due to a knee issue. Carlton and Frio are up this afternoon in Melbourne, and in cricket, the second test with Bangladesh is underway in Mackay.
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5: We're reaching for 13 degrees in Ballarat today. The weather word, cloudy with a shower or two. Tomorrow, cloudy with 13. On Monday, a shower or two with 14. And on Tuesday, showers a top of 12.
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0: 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Here we go. 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
1: Hi there, Alana McIntyre here with the latest. The Sydney Swans are hoping fans will still head out to support both the women and the men in their AFL games tomorrow at the SCG. Lawyers for the two adult performers who were inside the Melbourne hotel room where an alleged incident played out say they're preparing to launch civil action. One of the women's fathers say his daughter suffered an asthma attack and asked for help from hotel staff. A teenager is in a critical condition after being stabbed on the New South Wales Central Coast. The 15-year-old apparently stumbled into his neighbour's house in Terrigal last night, asking for help. Diners have been seen ducking for cover as shots were fired from a vehicle into a cafe in Melbourne. One man had to be taken to hospital with non-life-threatening injuries following the drive-by shooting at Altona North last night. Even with more rain set to drench southern Australia over the coming days, our Weather Bureau says El Nino is still underway and warmer than average temperatures are set for spring and summer. The UK's Met Office has warned this El Nino could be the strongest one in a century. Climate scientist Theodore Keeping says temperatures could rise by more than 3 degrees, and usually 2 degrees is considered a big event.
2: And that can be the difference between food production going well or crops failing. And it can be the difference between people experiencing flood events or extreme heat stress.
1: On the ABC there. And TikTok has been ordered to pay more than $550 million to settle a lawsuit with the US Justice Department. The social media platform's accused of violating children's online privacy.
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1: After defeating the Magpies by 63 points last night, the Lions have all but locked in third spot, while Collingwood coach Craig McRae says they're being careful with Scott Pendlebury's knee injury.
3: My understanding is, like, if we had some precautionary action around his tightness in the back of his knee.
1: And in cricket, the second test with Bangladesh is underway in Mackay.
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9: Cloudy with a shower or two, 13 the expected top. Then tomorrow, cloudy with 13. On Monday, a shower or two with 14 degrees. And on Tuesday, showers, a top of 12.
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1: Hi there, Alana McIntyre here with the latest. A third woman is planning legal action against the Sydney Swans following an alleged incident at the Pullman Hotel in Melbourne, with her lawyer describing the allegations as harrowing. Slater and Gordon senior lawyer Jackson Panham says the woman, who is yet to speak to any media, is assisting police with their investigation.
2: I don't want to go into what's happened in the room. I think that's really important to state. I can't say what happened in the room. What I can say is she made a report to Victoria Police immediately after it happened, and the police attended shortly after, and they commenced their investigation.
1: Two other women have engaged a separate law firm. A teenage boy who was stabbed north of Sydney remains critical. The 15-year-old stumbled up to a neighbour's house in Terrigal last night, desperate for help. A gunman remains on the run after a drive-by shooting at a cafe in Melbourne. One man had to be taken to hospital last night after shots were fired and diners were forced to duck for cover at Altona North. A cold front is blasting Tasmania, bringing damaging winds. Meghan Markle is reportedly in talks about joining the third season of Netflix's The Gentlemen, which is shot in the UK. And Robbie Williams is set to perform at the Melbourne Cup. The singer has told the Herald Sun while the nation is stopped, he might as well entertain.
3: What I love about Australian fans is that I am embraced for who I am. I just feel as though I'm allowed to be the person that I've always wanted to be there.
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1: The Lions have all but locked in third spot after defeating the Magpies by 63 points at the MCG, while Collingwood coach Craig McRae says Scott Pendlebury will have to get scans on his knee, but they think it could all be due to hamstring tightness.
4: Of the opinion, you know, throughout the night that that was the case, but again, scans will have to reveal that. We'll see how that plays out.
1: Carlton and Freo are up this afternoon. The second test with Bangladesh is underway in Mackay, and Jannik Sinner has withdrawn from the US Open due to his knee injury.
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8: Continuing cloudy with a possible shower or two. Top of 13 degrees. Then tomorrow, cloudy with 13. On Monday, a shower or two with 14. And on Tuesday, showers, a top of 12.
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4: 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Rings before the bounce. Thanks to our great friends at Stems. Stems Flower Market make every day special as we're live at the Mardy Bush Reserve this afternoon for Sebastopol hosting Melton. Sebas in second place on the ladder. A secure top three finish last week with their win over Bacchus Marsh. Whilst Melton have been on quite a tear in the back half of the season, have secured their place. Well, not technically mathematically, there is still a chance for those believers out there, but they'll be playing finals in season 2026 all but likely as they are currently live in sixth place. Sam Young, Roger Legrand and Brett McGowan join me in the box. Boys, welcome to the program.
5: Good to be here, Youngie. Nice wet day. I'll tell you what, I've got a newfound appreciation for the people that stand out in the gate and let us in every day. Maureen here at Sebas, she does an amazing job. She is as good as anyone in terms of keeping the traffic flowing and being warm and friendly. I always enjoy coming to Sebas for that reason. But it made me think today. I thought, what about when you don't have that shelter or protection standing out in that wet cold and collecting the money for your club every week?
4: Yes, it's one of the most thankless jobs you can think about in local footy is that person stands on the gate week after week and collecting those vital funds for the footy club. And but you're right, without that shelter,
6: they're important, aren't they? Like you need to be able to have them to be able to take the money, because they'd probably take the most money for the day.
5: That's right.
6: For the club. It's a bit like the door person that takes the money at a nightclub. All right, you've got to be able to smile. Everyone's trying to get in for free. You've got to be able to smile, make them feel good. And pay up, please.
5: Maybe we could ask Maureen 1 week for a top five excuses as to why someone shouldn't pay to get through the
4: I reckon I feature in 4 out of 5. So, my years coming to the Mardy Bush Reserve. We're looking forward to this great clash between Sebastopol and Melton. Melton, as I said, been on an absolute tear the last month. They've really got back to their best footy. And our man, Sammy Treasure, the national one, he's been able to catch up with their skipper.
7: Thanks, Youngie. Yes, we've got a man who truly wears his heart on his sleeve here, co-captain of the Bloods, Jack Walker. Welcome to 3BA. Now, I want to start just firstly quite broadly. You obviously are likely going to finish sixth this year. Last year, obviously, a prelim flag before that. How satisfied are you, I guess, from an objective standpoint on the season outlook so far? Obviously, it's not finished yet. You've got finals to come, but just give some words on how you think you've gone.
8: Yeah, well, we're not satisfied yet. We've found ourselves in finals, which probably halfway through the year we probably weren't expecting to make it, to be honest. We're just glad we got here, and we can start building our season from here, really.
7: Yep, and how about yourself as well? Obviously, I mean, you've been around the Melton Traps for 20 plus years in the junior systems, and you've been playing seniors since 2010. Where are you at with your career right now?
8: Yeah, I've had a few injuries throughout this year, which hasn't been easy on me, but I've got myself right now in the back end of the year, and I feel fresh going into the finals, and at the end of the day, that's all that really matters, I guess, doesn't it?
4: Jack, Sam Young up in the box here, mate. Thanks for joining us on 3BA's Footy's Home Ground. And continuity's been a word that I guess you boys have struggled with here throughout the first half of season 2026. But as you mentioned, some of the older statesmen are starting to get back to their best footy and into the back half of the season. Must be pleasing to see yourself, Ryan Davis, the likes, even Jordy Kite had an injury interrupted season. Just getting some continuity back in your footy this year.
8: Yeah, that's it. And it was the same thing last year as well. We had heaps of injuries last year, just didn't have consistency with our players, so it's been the same thing this year. So we've learnt on how that's all happened, and We're, as you said, we're starting to get our players back into form now. A big one's Bill Cross as well. We've got him back down from Footscray. So he's been an integral part in our midfield for the three games that he's played this year, and he'll obviously miss today with illness, but he'll be back in next week for us.
5: Yeah, Jack, I'm interested in the Bill Cross story. So he came back from injury and played the last 3 weeks with you, and Footscray, as I understand it, in the VFL are playing finals. What's Bill's prospects like? Obviously contingent on what Footscray do in the VFL finals, but do you expect him to go back to Footscray at some point?
8: I don't think Footscray are playing finals in the VFL.
5: Oh, they missed, didn't they?
8: I'm pretty sure that they missed. That's why he played the rest of the year out with us, because he knew they weren't going to make it. He's played juniors at Melton through his whole life, and he wears his heart on his sleeve like heaps of the local boys here, and he just wants to get back to the Bloods and do the best he can to help the boys get all the way this year.
5: Good on him.
8: Yeah.
6: Jack, Brad McGowan, mate, just thinking about the Melton side, generally you're a side that's a very good rebounding defensive side. Is that still one of the big aims for you guys, to be able to win the ball back at half-back and then transition the ball through?
8: Yeah, I don't know. It didn't really turn out to that. I think for the last few years we've been down the bottom in clearances.
6: Yeah.
8: So the ball sort of just happened to go down to the back line first, and
9: yeah,
8: we've had some good intercept defenders in Geordie Cotter, Adrian Menito, Harry Hanley, who have been able to intercept the ball, and that's how we've rebounded. We've got Riley Walker back this year. He's a good intercept defender that can get the ball under his arm and go for a run. Got the big kick on him as well. So
6: yep.
8: I think that's just the way it panned out in us midfielders losing the clearance battle. And
6: we
8: just had some defenders that stood up.
6: So that's plan B, really. Plan A is to win the ball at the source, I guess. And so you've got Josh Stewart in the ruck, and then yourself. You've been averaging 4 clearances. We talked about Billy Crofts. He was averaging about 10 clearances, so he really gave you that bit of X factor. Who else will give you a hand to get that ball out of the middle and get it forward today?
8: Jacob Hickey, who yep. He missed the second half of the year last year with a fracture in his foot.
6: Yeah, right.
8: He's played the whole year this year, and he's been the backbone in the midfield for us. Lachlan Walker will roll through there. Caleb Burquest and Geordie Kite. So there's probably 6 or 8 players that can go through the mid at any stage in our team right now. So the clearance load, especially with Bill Crofts out today, is going to have to be shared quite around the ground.
6: And Jack, just one more from me. I was looking at some stats on Premier Data this morning, and Melton are number one for kicking. And so you actually do get a lot of possessions, but is that a coaching philosophy? Is it more of a kick mark sort of team? Because you're quite high in a lot of statistics, but clearly the number one kicking team in the comp.
8: Yeah, that's what Scraves has sort of implemented when he first got to the club. Is we want to really shift the ball with our kicking.
6: Yep.
8: We have to be a high efficient kicking team to be able to do it. And then once we get to a certain spot, we want to look to have that overlap run with the defenders coming from behind, like you said. And that's something Scraves really from the start concentrating our kicking. And yeah,
4: it's been great to speak to you again, Jack, and it's great to see you playing some healthy good footy once again for the Melton Bloods. Opportunity to go, you know, to make a little bit of a statement going to a finals campaign today, my friend. Good luck against Sebastopol. We'll hopefully speak to you throughout the rest of the season.
8: Thanks for having me, guys. Thank you.
4: Thanks to our good friends at Stems Flower Market for that interview there. Sam and Treasure catching up with Jack Walker, co-captain of the Melton Bloods, and dropped the news that Billy Crofts laid out this afternoon, was listed on the team sheet up until the final moments today. Illness is the reason, and at this time...
5: Looking forward to seeing him.
4: Yeah, it's always interesting this time of year. I've got some news coming out of the Darley camp today that Nick Hines also got a case of the bug, and sometimes the top end players tend to feel a bit up more crook in that round 18 fixture when you're secured in finals. So I'm just putting it out there.
5: It's rainy and wet and cold.
6: I hear what you're saying. Although as a junior coach, I can tell you that most teams in the finals are really struggling with influenza. And as a school teacher as well, like I know our North under 16s tomorrow have got like 4 or 5 that are really borderline not playing in a final just because of the flu that is is going around, so it is really hitting people. But geez, Billy Cross is a huge out. Like, I've felt that he's really significant for this Melton side. Melton have got a sort of a consistently good midfield, but he's a X factor. He's an A grade talent that has really started to, has helped them really go over the top and win games more recently.
5: And if you know Bill, like, he started his career at Melton, and Youngie, you would remember this, as a forward. So that, yeah, you know, that crumbing kind of forward, Adam Forbes type player. Mm. But he's, you know, as he's played higher levels of football, he's learnt that inside mid game. And,
9: yeah,
5: you know, he is a genuine superstar of this competition, Bill Cross.
6: And he's changed his body shape. He's lived in the gym and eaten protein pretty solidly for the last 5 years.
4: Yeah, had great athletic traits on the speed on the outside, played, as you said, that small forward, went to halfback, a wing, that kind of thing. That's what got him noticed for a VFL contract initially with Geelong. And then I'm fairly sorry, across the Footscray. And, put on the size, went inside, an explosive nature, come out from contest. Look, it'll good thing is, should be back next week. Should be really important for their finals campaign moving forward.
5: And given likes, unless Bacchus Marsh do something superhuman against Lakeland Reed, they're playing finals. So it's more so about, for them, I think, today. He can't alter that ladder position much. But they've had two good wins in a row, just keeping that momentum going.
4: 100%. Winning form is good form. That's certainly what Melton will be looking for this afternoon against the basketball here. Live at the Marty Bush Reserve, here at the Marty Bush Reserve. We're going to take a break. Thanks to our number one ticket holder, D2A Jim. 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
0: Now it's back to McDonald's BFNL action. Thanks to our number one ticket holder, D2E Jim. From Delacombe to Wendaree, you're never too far from a D2E. This is 3BA Football.
4: Welcome back to 3BA Footy's home ground. Thanks to D2E Jim. From Delacombe to Wendaree, you're never too far from a D2E. We're before the bounce, thanks to Stem's. Stem's Flower Market, made everyday special. We're live here at the Mardi Bush Reserve, currently in the reserve grade. Sebastopol, 7 goals, 10, 52, leading Melton, 2 goals straight, 12 in that one. We're obviously hoping for a nice, tight, exciting affair in our main game in the senior game this afternoon. Of course, the second place, Burra, will be hosting the sixth place, Bloods. And we're going to cross down straight to our man, Sam Treacherous. Catch up with the injured skipper.
7: Thanks, Youngie. Yes, we're going from one captain to the other. Ben Hutt joins us here on 3BA Footy's home ground. Ben, thanks for joining us. Now, just give us an update on yourself. Obviously, still not playing today. There's a few other outs as well, Forbes, Keel, etc. Just give us an insightful update on firstly yourself and some of the others that we're not seeing today.
9: Just a little knock on the knee a couple weeks ago. So probably another couple weeks, but hoping to get back this year, definitely. Hopefully the boys just keep winning and make it easy to get back. A few other boys, Adam Forbes, just a little bit sore, so giving him the rest this week. Luke Hill, very, very close to getting back and should be back next week. And then Jack Buckley, hopefully the next couple as well. But yeah,
7: well, that's good to hear because obviously you guys have got a big September upcoming. Now, Tony Lockie has obviously resigned from coaching duties. Do you mind, as skipper, obviously you're in the same leadership group as him, just touching a few words on him? I mean, what has he done for the group as a whole? He's obviously been so influential on your results this year.
9: Yeah, I mean, he's been huge, hasn't he? So not just this year, but ever since he came back to Sebas about 10 years ago when the Roosters folded, and putting his faith in Sebas was huge. And then the influence he's had on the club and on us as players over these last 10 years has just been amazing. From his playing, his coaching, his leadership, and just the sort of person he is. He's helped make us all better players and better people.
4: Yeah, well said, Ben. Sam Young with the box here, mate. Thanks again for joining us on 3BA's Footy's home ground. I'm shocked, actually, we've spoken to Toby before you. Yeah, I might have thought, God, they might have been good card this year in the Hutt family to get Toby before Ben.
5: The birthday. It's a birthday for Toby this week, isn't it?
4: Yes, tomorrow.
9: Yeah, tomorrow.
4: 30-30 for Tobes. But back on yourself, obviously, missing today. But one guy that does make his way back for his first game since 2024 in the senior line was Chase Dummett. Great to see him put him back on the blue and gold in the seniors.
9: Yeah, well, on that earlier one, Sammy did just come down and said, are you Toby or Ben?
4: No.
9: Try to go Toby again this week. But, it's great to have Chase back. He's had a shocking last couple of years. But he's the player he is and this person he is. He's grinded away these last 2 years, and to get back in the senior team is a testament to the amount of effort and everything that he's put in over these last couple of years, and it's going to be great to see him running out there again today.
5: Ben, Roger LeGrand, your own role this season, you've kind of filled a couple of really important roles for the Burra, but off late, in Jack Buckley's absence, you've spent more time off halfback. Have you enjoyed that role, or would you prefer to be that inside mid?
9: I'm really happy anywhere. I played probably my first 100 senior games down back, so it's where I'm familiar and where I'm comfortable probably. So yeah, happy down there. And the depth of our midfield this year has been unbelievable. And some of the boys that we're bringing in, and having Bailey Medwell back this year, so it's sort of given me a bit more flexibility to play down back, which has been good. But yeah, I'm happy to play anywhere. Love it in the middle, love it down back. So yeah.
6: Ben, Brad McGowan, mate. As a leader of the club, I'm just trying to understand the psyche of Sebastian. Because if we were to judge you guys on previous years, we'd say, oh, you're absolutely flying this year, which you are. But the team's been up and down a little bit over the past, say, couple of months. And I know you had a fantastic win over the Lakers, but you're only just doing enough at times to win games. Can you let us into how you guys are seeing that? I mean, you're coming into the finals. Well, I'm never quite sure what Sebastian side we're going to get. And I think, like, at your best, you are the premiership favourite, clearly. But then at other times, you're not quite as looking quite as good. Is that just personnel having a few people out, or is it more you're just sort of just doing enough because you know the finals are coming up? Or how do you see the mindset of the team?
9: No, I think it's just the evenness of the comp. Like, you look at our team last year, which on paper looks very similar to the team this year, and
6: yeah,
9: we missed finals only just after having a good run home and a terrible start, and then this year we just sort of put it together a little bit earlier. So yeah, I think it's just the evenness of the comp. You never know what's going to happen on the day, and that's the beauty of it. Like, you can see the run that Melton and Bacchus Marsh are going to be stiff to miss out this year, and Redan even late were coming pretty hard and upset a few teams. So look, you never know what's going to happen. It's just the evenness of the comp, I think. And then it's whoever can play the best on the day. And we've been lucky enough to come away with the chocolates in a couple of close ones. And
6: yeah,
9: and that's the difference between sitting second on the ladder and sitting sort of fifth or sixth.
6: Yeah, okay. And look, we've talked about your midfield being such a good, deep, probably best midfield in the competition. But the half back line, I think when you guys have played your best footy, when Jack Buckley was there and Tony Lockyer, etc., the ability to switch the ball off half back and move it through the middle has been fantastic. And maybe that's what I'm sort of thinking of in particular. You don't look like you've been able to do that quite as much, I guess, even without having yourself out there. But is that's something, as I watch the reserves and they're doing, even though those guys are doing that, you must put a lot of emphasis on that at training, that ball movement and that switching of the ball.
9: Yeah, we've drilled that in all year, and Jack Buckley, he's sort of the main driver of that.
6: Yeah.
9: He's been the main one that sort of, not so much bring it to the club, but he's been the one sort of driving that standard, and he's excellent at it. So if you watch him play, that's just he just sets up our ball movement exactly the way we want to play. So he has been missed this last month or so, and we'll be very excited to get him back when he does.
4: What's been the message from the coaching staff going to this one, Ben? I mean, obviously you've secured a top three finish guarantee. What's the message to make sure that you drive the point home and walk away with the 4 points to finish off the home and away season?
9: We still think we're the best side in it, and we want to prove that today. So, and hopefully if things go our way and we can finish on top, and it puts us in good stead. But it's more just confidence going into the final series, and a big win against a team that's firing at the moment will be huge for us. So we'll give it everything and hopefully come away with the 4 points today.
4: Yeah, no breaks put on the gas. I like it. I like what you're leading there with Ben. Best of luck in your recovery. Hopefully we'll see you back in action in a couple of weeks' time, and best of luck for the finals game, Tam.
9: Thanks, Youngie. Thanks, fellas.
4: And thanks to our good friends at Stens Flower and Mark for that interview. Good insight into the basketball camp.
5: Well, Ben Hunt, doesn't he?
4: Yes, you can see why he's leading the footy club for the last few years. He's been a well-decorated player, over 150 games now, senior footy at Sebas. Great family, of course, the Hutt family.
5: Of course.
4: Go back towards, obviously, Mick, Marie on the netball side of things, Toby and Ben, Libby, a former captain of the netball as well. Fantastic sporting local family.
6: Well, yeah, they're a family. You build a club and a team around, and that's what they've done. So it's, heart and soul of the place.
5: And Mick's still here, as you say, heart and soul. I see Mick running as the runner in the seniors.
4: Yeah, he's lost a step.
5: He's exactly. He's a superstar, is Mick.
4: Yeah, absolutely. We're going to take a break here at the Marty Bush Reserve. Thanks to D2 Jim. 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
8: 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Winter before the bounce. Thanks to our good friends at Stems. The Stems Flower Market make everything special as we're on the round 18 action in the Ballarat Football Netball League. But a bit of a change of pace because one of the local competitions around the surrounding region, of course, is the Central Highlands Football League. And they start their finals journey this afternoon, Roger LeGrand. Games across today and tomorrow. And I'm sure our listeners will be very excited to hear some scores coming out from that competition.
9: Yeah, Central Highlands have a final eight. So yes. Every team's playing in the first week. And just to give you a bit of an overview, so today at Learmonth, Bungaree are playing Gordon. And so that'd be first and second, would it? First and fourth?
10: First and fourth. That's right. Yeah, and that's a big one. Obviously, Bungaree haven't, Bungaree only lost one game.
9: For the whole year.
10: And last time they played Gordon, they did beat Gordon by 50 points, though. So, Bungaree's certainly going to that game the most favourite, they're young.
8: Yeah, no Tui, no Nolan. Both, you know, obviously being major contributors, particularly in September for Gordon in those premiership years. Mickey Nolan, best on a couple of grand finals. Adam Tui, well, he just kicked goals for fun. He's missing as well. So, It's like you just look at you just
9: get a big Learmonth ground too. Yeah. Gordon like it tight and contested.
8: Yeah, it's got all the makings, and this is the funny thing about finals footy, as we know, it's got all the makings. Oh yeah, Bungaree win this one. So then Gordon win an upset is the theory I'll go with, because it makes no sense they should win this game. And that's
9: absolutely.
8: But it's insane. Bungaree, I think, were warm favourites in a top four clash there.
9: Agree with that, Brad?
10: Yep.
9: And then the other game today is at Warbra. Now we talk about finals venues. Warbra, lovely community, but I'm not sure that's of a level to be holding finals, but I understand why they've done that, because they're playing, it's down the road from Learmonth, and it allows people to swap between venues.
10: I wonder if it's a bit drier there.
9: I heard a friend tell me during the week they had 70 mil of rain one day this week, so
10: yeah,
9: I imagine
10: right.
9: That's going to be a bit of a bog. I might be wrong. Skipton are playing Newlands today. Now, Skipton is one team I don't think I would like to play in the finals, and I don't know whether Matt Johnson's playing, but given what they've been able to do in recent years, it wouldn't be my preferred team to play against.
10: So that's fifth. Skipton are fifth, Newland are eighth. So the 5-8 game, the elimination final. But you're right, Skipton, well, look, they've had games where they've been pretty ordinary all year, but then the talent, as you say, that they put together, we know that they were able to roll through the finals last year and win it, so there's no reason why they can't do it again.
8: Thank you. And you look at Newland, I mean, their reliance is just still on their super boot and Marcus Darmody kicking a winning score. So in saying that, though, in what could be heavy conditions, low-scoring affair, 5 or 6 goals from their big man as a spear out of 4 could be the difference there and getting across the line. So I wouldn't discount Newland, especially against Skipton's inconsistencies, but Skipton, you would say, are favourites to win, but you just don't know what Skipton side's going to show up.
10: Yeah, is Darmody playing? There was doubt over whether he was going to play during the week. And
9: have to play him, even if he was 60% fit, wouldn't you?
10: Yeah, well,
8: it's our only chance.
10: He reads the ball so well. I got to coach him in VFL a long time ago, and we used to just be amazed that, like, you could put him at half back, and he would just read the ball so well and mark it or go forward. And he's not fast, but he was powerful over the first 5 and then just be able to mark the ball so well. So, yeah, and then Newland have got a good group of young players that can really run.
9: They've sort of
10: changed that team, young Finn Lappin, etc.
9: Yep.
10: Got some good young players that have come through there, and they're
9: starting. Harry Brothers, so they've certainly got some quality out there.
8: Certainly.
9: But I still think Skipton get that done. On the weight of Matt Johnson and co. Tomorrow, so 2 more finals, and Central Highlands, as I said, they like to play their finals in that first week. They're 2 venues located close to each other. So Buninyong is the senior qualifying final, Daylesford versus Dunstan, and that's going to be an absolute ripper.
8: Yeah, this is the one that I think is the best final in terms of, like, flip of the coin action. I mean, I look at Dallas's quality, a guy like Jordan Schroeder, who obviously, VFL footy at Geelong. I think might have won a Liston or got very close to winning a Liston at one point in time.
9: I think he might have. Did he play AFL?
8: Yeah, he played some AFL for Geelong as well. He's been, really still instrumental in terms of their drive in season 2026. And Dunstan, well, they're finished the year so strong. Some really heavy, strong scoreboard performances was caught the eye of the observant. And a couple weeks ago, they put 200 points past Carl Linson, who only finished, I think, 10th or 11th on the ladder. So it shows the discrepancy when they get their game going, how much a worrying sight they can be. And their recruiter is so strong. Brad Whitaker has been doing a fine job.
9: They had their best and fairest last week. I think it's Jake Williams, I think his name is. Someone told me from the Amos in Melbourne that he was one of the best players in the Amos, let alone at Dunstan. So he's a gun.
8: Yeah, I just think Dunstan have timed their run perfectly, and they might knock off Daylesford. But Daylesford, I mean, they've been such a seasoned team in finals, haven't they, in the last few years, Brad McGowan? They're hard to beat.
10: Yeah, they have. Both these teams have only lost the 2 games for the year, so this is the second v third playoff. Daylesford did beat Dunstan by 40 points the one time they played throughout the season. That is the unique thing about Central Highlands, by the way. 17 teams, so you only play everyone once, and so you don't. Where in the BFL you might play them at least twice, and then you've got a copy of the vision and things like that to do some analysis. You don't really learn that all that much about the opposition. It's quite hard to do opposition scouting, etc. And in some ways that can be quite useful for you as a coach, so who knows? Like Daylesford, a bit inconsistent. At times you think, wow, they're the best team in it, and then other times you go, oh, maybe what's going on here?
9: But they seem to have real depth, Daylesford.
10: Yeah.
9: They've got their 2s in the finals as well.
8: If I was making a BFL comparison, they just really remind me of the Melton Football Club, the way they go about their business. They're just a very even 22 across the board.
9: They get it done, don't they?
8: They're system-driven footy that just find a way to win games. That's what they do. They're just winners, and that's why they're hard to not go against in a final. But I just think Dunstan have just turned around at the right time of year and look damaging. Look at their A-grade best with those high-quality players that we've mentioned.
9: I'm going to stick with Dalesford in this one. I think as good as Dunstan, don't get me wrong, I just think that finals experience... Dunstan, the pressure's on them. There's no pressure on Dalesford to get it done, I don't think. So I just think with the weight of experience, some real quality in that Dalesford midfield, I reckon they'll get it done, but not by much.
10: Yeah, I'll go Dunstan just in a close one.
9: The final game tomorrow, and this is probably the 50-50 game, the seesaw is the senior elimination final being played between Learmonth and Buninyong at Bungaree. Learmonth are the feel-good story of the season. They're a young, very light in terms of body size, so they will be wanting a fast track, I suppose, a big open footy, whereas Buninyong are a genuine Jekyll and Hyde side. Their best is as good as anyone's. It genuinely is. But when they have an off day like they did against Hepburn just a few weeks ago, the bottom team, they can be terrible. So
10: they
9: what lost Buninyong are we going to see?
10: They lost to Hepburn, the bottom team, by a point, as you said, a month ago. Then they blow Warber away. Then they beat Dalesford, the second team, the week after that, and then they get smashed by Dunstan by 90 points.
9: Yeah.
8: This game, I can't give you a tip for this pure reason. I don't know what Buninyong's going to show up.
9: That's
8: so
9: right.
8: If they bring their A-grade footy, they're certainly a dark horse for the whole thing.
10: Yeah.
8: The whole damn thing.
10: Yeah, yeah, yeah.
8: They bring what they bring against Hepburn. They'll get beat by 20 goals by Learmonth on tomorrow. So
9: exactly.
8: Who would know? So for me, I'll give me 5 minutes into the opening quarter. I'll let you know my tip.
9: Yeah, I'm going to toss the coin on that one. I don't have a clear winner. Brad, who do you think?
10: Well,
8: we've gone on the fence. I'll put you on the spot.
10: I'll tip Buninyong only because I can see they beat Learmonth by 25 points last time they played them. So I think Buninyong will have enough to get them there this week. And then they have had a little bit of inconsistency with their play. Players, so you imagine in a final, everyone's going to show up that can, and I'm going to tip Buninyong to get over the line today.
8: Yeah, it's a good preview there, boys, and to what's going on in the Central Highlands Footy League this week, and of course, finals action starts there this week for the BNFL. We, of course, start next week for some finals action in the Ballarat Footy League. In the reserves competition, grade in front of us this afternoon, Sebastopol 11-11-77, they lead Melton 2-3-15. We're going to take a break here at the Marty Bush Reserve, thanks to our number one ticket holder, D2A Jim. You're listening to 3BA, footy's home ground.
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15: 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From Delacombe to Wenderee, you're never too far from a D2E. This is 3BA Football.
8: Welcome back to 3BA Footy's home ground. Thanks to D2E Gym. From Delacombe to Wenderee, you're never too far from a D2E. Winter before the bounce, thanks to our great friends at Stems. Stems Flower Market make every day special. As we turn attention away from the football for a moment, now head towards the netball as our man Sammy Treasure's caught up with Spassball's A-grade netball captain.
16: Thanks, Youngie. Yes, Talia Watts joins us. A-grade captain, as you just mentioned, and centre. Talia, welcome back to 3B. I remember we spoke back in round 7 when you guys were playing North Ballarat, and I remember I asked you that day what your team's goals and aspirations were, and you appropriately responded, we'll take it 1 week at a time. Fast forward to now, you've locked in 5th spot. You're going to play finals. You've, of course, finished 9th last year just with 4 wins. I guess, how proud and excited, firstly, are you and the girls for this opportunity that you're going to be given, either against Lake Wenderee or Sunbury?
17: Yeah, we're super proud and super excited about playing finals. As I mentioned to you before, we haven't played finals in a couple of years, so feels a bit foreign, but also we're really excited, and we know that these finals for A grade don't come around, you know, all quite that often for us. So yeah, we're really proud to have made it and to, yeah, have just taken it one week at a time, and we did that and chipped away at some games that we needed and also really competed with the teams that we might be meeting up against in finals. So yeah, we're pumped.
16: Yeah, brilliant. That's really nice to hear. And tell us a little bit more about the team dynamic and how you've all gelled together. I mean, I know Adult Manuel is third leading goal scorer in the comp with 479, Laura Bell up there as well, Alice Kane down back. Tell us a little bit more about these girls and how you've all gelled together and created the chemistry that you're outputting onto the court.
17: Yeah, we've worked really hard on and off the court about our chemistry and our connection with the girls. It's been a real focus for us in the last few weeks leading into finals, that connection, but also the add-ins that we've had into the team in Laura Bell and Taylor Finch and a couple of our young girls, Sienna Muir and Michaela Wright, also stepping up into that role. And I think we've really just gelled together in terms of, we know that mistakes are mistakes and that's okay, and we have really backed each other in all good parts and bad parts of the season. So I guess it's really just come off of that for us, and that connection's really built off of the trust that we have in each other and bringing in these new amazing recruits that have added so much. And you know, Alice down back, she does a mountain of work down there, and she's only 19, so to have the impact that she's having on the A-grade competition at the moment, it's just spectacular, and we're all really proud of each other, and yeah, we love to see each other succeed. So yeah,
9: Talia, Roger LeGrand, and you should be very happy and very proud of each other because you've had a super season. Regardless of the result of today, you will finish in that fifth position, as Sam said.
17: Yeah.
9: You're playing the bottom team today in Melton. So what's the mental approach to today? And I don't want to, you know, denigrate Melton, obviously, yeah, but do you try a few different things? Do you try and reinforce some things that you have been working on?
17: Yes, certainly, yeah.
9: How do you approach it?
17: Yeah, so the focus into and a training on Thursday night was, coming into this week, we really just want to cement our basics. And, you know, Melton have still put on some great netball and have been really competitive with some of the top sides this year. So we obviously never write them off, and, you know, they're a great competitor in that way. So first, certainly, yeah, just not writing them off and being confident in our ability to be able to take it to them, but also to really cement those basics coming into finals and coming up to either Sunbury or Lake Wenderee. We, you know, those kinds of things, like no feeding from the middle third and things like that. We just really want to work the ball into circle edge and really just get our rotations in with those shooters and our defensive setups and things like that. So yeah, more of a cementing things in kind of week for us this week, rather than trying to do anything spectacular.
10: Talia, Brad McGowan, just thinking as we move into the finals here, so moving away from today's game,
17: yeah,
10: Who's the hardest team you've played against this year? And say outside of yourself, or maybe you will make the grand final. Who would you think would be the other team that would be most likely in the grand final against you if you were to make it?
17: Yeah, so the top six this year is just unbelievable. Like, the netball and the competition has come so far, I feel, from even when I first started playing. And I think we've come up against some really, really tough competitors. We played Lakers a couple of weeks ago, and they really challenged us through that middle third. Their speed and ability to work the ball is insane. So that was really challenging for us, but also Dali, in the sense that, you know, their defensive setups and their shooting and, you know, their whole court is so gelled, and they've had that team for quite a few years now. So that connection for us was quite challenging both times we come up against them. But yeah, I think either Dali or Lakers have really probably set the challenge to us the most. And if I would have to pick one for the granny, I think it'd be Dali. I think they're so cemented in their structures, and their connection within their team is pretty good compared to, you know, some others. But we're excited to play finals and come up against whoever we need to, but I don't back our girls all the way. But yeah, certainly Dali, I think, would make it the furthest for me.
9: Well said, Talia.
8: Yes, Talia, Sam Young in the box here. Thanks again for joining us in 3BA's Footy's home ground. So you mentioned there the Lakers being a challenge, a real possibility that you could potentially come up against them next week in the finals. So I guess you're hoping that you get Sunbury instead.
17: We're just waiting. I was saying before, we're just waiting on a few results from today. And again, like, we're focused on today and just playing our game as well, but obviously it's hard to not look past and see into next week. But we love playing Lakers, and they're a really great group of girls, and they really challenge us. And I think that them getting the two wins on us this year will really have some fire in the belly for us if we do have to come up against them. And Sunbury have got us by 2-3 both times we played them, so I don't think we're out of the contest by any means. And against Lakers, we just had a really poor first quarter, so I think if we can just put four quarters of good netball on the court and that basic back to basics netball, I think we can have a really good shot.
8: And we know with Sunbury, like, they've got a number of VNL players, and they've struggled in wet conditions as well. I mean, obviously with more, accustomed playing with that indoor netball. So ideally, there could be a good matchup if you get them on a wet day in a final next week. I guess that's probably what your crystal ball's hoping in the Talia Watts camp.
17: We're Georgia Cairns famous saying is, these are our conditions whenever it's pouring rain. And I think the Borough mentality is that we can certainly play in dry conditions, but wet conditions is, a really good opportunity for us as well, because, it disadvantages both teams, and especially particularly players who play, a lot of indoor netball, that might be a big challenge for them. So we're just excited to see whatever comes, and we're just pumped to be in finals. So rain, hail or shine, we're pumped to be there.
8: Well, look forward to Peter and seeing Georgia Cairns rain dance over the netball course.
17: She'll certainly be dancing.
8: Tyler, thanks again for joining us in 3BA's Footy's best Footy's home ground. Best of luck for this afternoon.
17: Thank you so much. Thanks for having me.
9: We've been so blessed with the quality of netball and netball interviews we've had, and it's fantastic that, netball's getting the deserved coverage. You speak to someone like Talia, who speaks so well about her own club and the competition, and we've had numerous other guests that we could put in, the Kim Baileys and whatever you would. And as you just heard Talia say, the quality of this year's competition, the evenness of the competition, speaks volumes of the footy community and netball community we're in.
8: Well, you go back 12 months ago, it really felt like a two-horse race, and no disrespect to the competition between Sunbury and Dali, particularly in the netball. North Power had flashes, but didn't really have the consistency last year. Lake Wendouree, same sort of thing. Redan in the same boat. Whereas this year, that top six, it sort of just felt like it's changed every week, and you've had a new red-hot favourite for the premiership flag. So it's made it an exciting competition to keep an eye on. We love all the great access the club's been giving us in the A-grade netball in season 2026. Here at the Marty Bush Reserve, we're going to take a break. Thanks to another one ticket holder, D2A Jim. 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

0: about the 80s as much as we do, then tease up the hair and crank up the volume and relive the decade that got it right. 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
7: Now it's back to McDonald's BFNL action. 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From Delacombe to Wenderee, you're never too far from a D2E. This is 3BA Football.
8: Welcome back to 3BA Footy's home ground. Thanks to D2E Gym. From Delacombe to Wenderee, you're never too far from a D2E. We're into Before the Bounce. Thanks to Stems. Stems play our market. Make every day special. Times have got around the grounds. Thanks to Go Vita.
9: Just before we do, let's go around the grounds to Mackay.
8: The home of cricket, I've heard.
9: Bangladesh all out.
8: Outside Vic Park, of course.
9: Bangladesh all out 64.
8: Yes.
9: The top scorer was their number 11, a.k.a. This is young, you like, don't you? About 10 or 11?
8: Yeah. Maybe not 12, actually.
9: He made 14 out of 64.
8: Yeah, you look good.
9: Australia none for 5 in reply.
8: Well, and we're not starting with 9 wickets in innings because they got rid of weather on it, so that's good. Give ourselves a real chance.
9: Rough.
10: So we're interested in talking about cricket again, are we?
8: Yeah, so yeah. After last week's depression stakes, we're about to bring it back this week. But now we're going to go around.
9: Rob in the studio loves the cricket. He constantly provides me the updates. He's got his eye on the cricket, that's for sure.
8: Yeah, in between the rakes, he's knocking in his back, getting ready for the summer to start here in Ballarat. But around the ground, thanks to Go Vita, your local health store, Brad McGowan. The other games across the competition, there's a number of good ones, particularly up the end of the highway with Darley, probably the match around hosting North Ballarat there.
10: Yeah, big rivalry. I saw an article during the week that suggested this was the biggest rivalry in the BFL.
11: Stretch.
10: Some might argue against that. But they've played some big games, haven't they? They've played some good grand final recently that was decided right at the end, and Darley had a win. So, yeah, Darley and North, big game. North Ballarat on top of the ladder currently, only on percentage, 6% over Sebas. So, big game. And, yeah, North Ballarat, I would say, would go into this one favourite. So good defensively. Darley, though, Brett Bewley getting back to form. Just a lazy 49 possessions last week.
8: And a couple of goals.
10: And a couple of goals. Although Jai Lockett, the unheralded star for North Ballarat as the key forward there. He's a star, Jai Lockett. Like 27 possessions, 14 marks for a centre forward. And 8 goals, but that was against the Lakers, and key forwards have dined out against the Lakers. But it's a pretty big one, that one down there. And Youngin, did you suggest that you had some news on the Darley side as
8: Yeah,
10: well?
8: The big news is that Nick Hind won't take part this afternoon. He's being managed through just a little bit late season niggles. Obviously played all 17 games going into this one, so he's going to miss this afternoon, which, look, I actually thought Darley at home were a really good show here. I mean, the problem I have also, if I look at the ladder, the Devils can't move from fourth. They will finish fourth regardless.
10: Right.
8: Whereas North Ballarat win, they secure a minor premiership. And depending on how the finals venues get decided, it could even be a strong stretch to say they could have a home final next week. So,
9: well, yeah. I mean, it's either going to be there or here in terms of Maher Stadium or Sebas. And if North finish on top, they're entitled to play at Maher,
8: I think. And then, yeah, is it potentially playing Sebas? Well, they're not going to want to play Sebas at
9: here.
8: The Murray Bush Reserve.
9: No,
8: so
9: right.
8: I think it's the North have just slightly a little bit more to play for just to secure that minor premiership. And there's also the winning form for them, like, has continued on since that mid-season point. Really, it was round 10 when they beat Sebas at Maher Stadium with a week inside, where they've, you know, turned the tables in their season completely and really shown that they are a premiership contender in the season 2026.
9: Question of you, Brad McGowan, as a coach, or as a former coach. Yep. So today, and your ladder position can't change. Mm-hmm. Yeah, for North Ballarat, it might mean the difference between winning the minor premiership and finishing second. Okay, I'll get that. But you've got players that are... That's the longest siren I've ever heard. Yeah, you've got players that might be under the weather, carrying a little bit of a nickel. If you're Clint Proctor today and you're playing Darley, how do you approach it?
10: I think Proc will just keep things the same as what he always does, and just set the team up well defensively to try and limit the opposition scores. I actually just think Darley will find it difficult to score enough goals, particularly without Hind. But then what you're suggesting is, hey, if you do have guys that have niggles, can you then get them off the ground later in the game? Can you protect
9: them? Maybe less minutes.
10: Yeah. I do think they'll be able to try and do that. And so maybe that changes the way you select the team, in that maybe you need an extra midfield runner in there as opposed to an extra tall or something like that. So just be able to, or you identify who the players are that you want to try and get off and rest, and you have players that can replace them after that. Maybe they might even change their rotations and rotate forward a little bit more, or rotate onto the bench a bit more. So yeah, I do think they'll do a little bit of that as well. Although North Ballarat have had an up and down season with their personnel available, constantly sort of rotate. You need an extra midfield runner in there as a

0: including 15 clearances as a ruckman. So they've got plenty of key position talent down there. He's the one that does have a dodgy knee, though, so it'd be interesting to see whether Brinker Ritchie then sits out the second half to make sure his knee's right, because it's more of a degenerative type thing.
1: So you're suggesting reduced minutes, not game. So you wouldn't sit Sam Glover out today to protect him for next week. You might say, righto, Sam, instead of playing the usual 100% that you usually, you're going to play 65% of the game today. Is that the way you'd approach
0: it? That probably is the way I'd approach it, although it depending if someone had an injury that you knew would be better after 1 week. But in most cases, you're thinking about the mentality of your whole group, and as soon as you sit a player out, then the whole group sees that message and thinks, what's going on here? Whereas if you can start them, they're all starting in their positions, and then at halftime we're up by 5 goals, then you can slip them off, all right, and people don't necessarily, they've already had their mindset fixed and they're already trying to win the game, and so it's easier to sort of sneak them off later in the game, I reckon.
2: Sunbury hosts the Ballarat Swans up at Clark Oval in the Ballarat Swans history. They've only ever won once at the Clark Oval, so it's not been happy hunting grounds for the Swannies in recent
1: new history. Coach announcement during the week.
2: Yes, of course, with, of course, Chris Maple and Adam Ridley taking over next season, so going with a co-coach mentality there. Maple, of course, was a coach before Baker.
0: Yeah.
2: Had done a bit of travelling and whatnot, and has still been involved with the footy club, was actually part of the appointment of Ash Baker, and now he's going to go back as a co-coach with Adam Ridley, who steps up as a senior coach for the first time in his coaching career. So congratulations to those two fine gentlemen as the Ballarat Swans look to make a statement away from home here against a Sunbury lineup that, geez, add in those VFL guys. Doesn't their 22 look a lot different? Daniel Johnson listed a full forward this week. Cody Bramble comes back to halfback. And you start getting going, ooh, this team is an absolute dark horse in the final series.
1: You would not, and I know we say this about a lot of teams, but Sunbury is one team I would not want to be playing against in finals, regardless of where I finished on the ladder.
2: And of course, the Swans dropped all the way down from second. They lost their last two games in the VFL. They dropped from second or third, I believe, all the way to seventh. So they're in the wild card this afternoon. So if they get done by 10th place Frankston, they might have Jake Sutton cup finals next week as well. So that's one to keep an eye on in the VFL scores throughout the week as well, because they get him back as well. Hello.
1: And somebody you think back to their best. Bit lighter on in VFL, given they've had to bring some players up.
2: There's a bit stars from a Sunbury perspective. The stars are aligning in that perspective. I feel like they're getting their best cavalry talent available for finals, and no one's going to want to play them. Where they finish fifth or sixth, I don't think they'll want to be playing them. I think today Ballarat, you know, will be looking to try and buck that trend and get the win away from home. But I just Sunbury at Clark Oval. I always do the same thing. I put in the calculator and it comes out the same answer. Sunbury at home, too hard to beat. I can't see I'm not winning that game of footy. But Ballarat, you know, obviously, you know, want to try to finish as high as second if they can win. But finishing at a custom third spot could be pretty handy for them.
0: I just can't see. Well, sorry, with Ballarat, they've got a couple out today too, aren't they? They've got a couple of their more experienced players out.
2: Tristan Maple back.
0: Yeah, you're right. And he'll help particularly on this ground. To me, Ballarat is a side that is probably better on a smaller ground and with their bigger bodies. Like, they're very tall. They've got slower, ageing midfield that's very good at contested style of footy. Sunbury would be the worst ground in the league for them to play on, I would have thought. So the speed and the outside ball use of Sunbury, as you said, the players, Jake Egan coming back, I would say that Sunbury probably do go into this one favourite.
2: Should be a good one to keep a close eye on, of course. So we're all determined when the sides finish in season 2026. Melton have just made their way out onto the beautiful Marty Bush Reserves. They start their warm-up, which is a sign for us, thanks to our number one ticket holder, D2A Gym, to take a break here. Thanks to our good friends at D2A Gym. You listen to 3BA, Footy Town Ground.
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8: Welcome back to 3BA Footy's home ground. 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As we're live for round 18 action in the Ballarat Football Netball League, as Sebastopol host Melton in our match of the round here at the Marty Bush Reserve. Sam Young, Roger Villagran, Brad McGowan, Sam Treasure bringing on the action live, boys. We're really excited as the sides are making their warms up here as we approach the final round of the home and away season before a big finals campaign in the Ballarat Footy League.
9: Yeah, and so with Melton today, Youngie, obviously they're sitting sixth. And just to explain to people, they're very, very unlikely to drop out because Bacchus Marsh are seventh, and it is a top six. If Melton lose, Bacchus Marsh, they play Lake. They're probably going to win, but they're 45% behind Youngie, so they'd nearly need to win by, what, 200, 250 points or something like that, Bacchus Marsh, to be able to try and get in front. Now, you'd say they'll beat the Lakers by 100, but probably not 250 to 300.
8: Jay going forward, anything's possible now. I think he'll fill his boots and they'll have a good win, but yeah, you're right. Like, it's mathematically nearly impossible, I think, from here. Yeah. And also the basis, Mountain a real show today to just beat Sebastian anyway. Yes. Let's be honest. Like, that might be option. That's option A. They also got banking on a result here that the Borough, who have been, as we've mentioned in the pre-game, a little bit inconsistent in the back half of the season, whereas Melton's been a lot more consistent on the footy field. It makes me think that this game is a real line ball decision.
9: Yeah, yeah, it's going to be an exciting one. If you looked at the different lines of these three teams, I would say that Sebas certainly have the edge in the midfield. They've got a very deep midfield. They've got everything they need. Contested ball winners, guys on the outside, a ruck that's playing good footy. So Sebas would have the edge over Melton. Where Melton probably have the edge is their forward line. The Carter boys, the Kite brothers, they're a very dangerous forward line, and Sebas's back line wouldn't be their strength, gents. So if you would think, righto, well, if Melton can get enough supply to their forward line, then they might be able to beat these guys.
0: Or alternatively, we know how important Menido is to Melton off half-back.
9: Yeah.
0: If they can generate some turnover ball, some run off half-back, I reckon that's an opportunity for them as well. Because yeah. I 100% agree. I think in terms of that clearance midfield game, you would expect Sebas will win that kind of battle comfortably given the personnel they've got in there.
9: Yep.
0: But certainly those outside runners of Menido and Borg on the wing,
10: yeah.
0: that's where I reckon their chance is to get them.
8: Yeah, that's Melton's strength, is that explosion from contest. I mean, that, you know, to their own admission, they don't win a lot of footy at the source, but if they can just neutralise a lot of contest from there and then find that, you know, that second handball, that handball receives in the front of stoppage with the likes of Borg, you know, from the midfield, with the likes of, obviously, Menido as well flying by. Geordie Cotter's not a slouch either with, you know, with that ability to drive and get those important meters right. They've got some guys on the outside that can do some serious damage. Ryan Davis will hit up high and get back. Brayden Kite does it himself. They're very good at doing that and working the defenders over back towards goal. And, you know, and that's just their ability to kick that winning score. As you mentioned, the Carter brothers, Kite, etc. They've got such good firepower in front of the big sticks that puts them within any game. And a great record over Sebastopol. I mean, you know, even those mental scars from what now 5 years ago in that grand final they knocked off the Burra, that still always floats around. A lot of these guys from Melton were part of that premiership team. They would feel a little bit confident every time I play against Sebas. They've got a great winning record against them.
9: Yeah, I agree. And if I'm coaching Sebas today, I would have focused quite a bit on the during the week and today on their midfield. Yes, boys, focus on winning the stoppage and getting the ball forward. But after we kick it forward, I'd be saying the Sebas midfielders need to turn their head. Most midfielders just run almost like a mosquito towards a buzz zapper. You run towards the goal and you don't really care about what's going on to the left or the right. But we know that Melton are going to get the ball, mark it at halfback, and then turn and kick it to their midfielders that have spread wide. So the Sebas midfield need to cover off when they leave that stoppage, because if they do that, that'll stop Melton being able to transition the ball. Because as you've said, that's really the best way that they score. Win it at halfback, transition it through the midfield. So Sebas need to not only win their first possession, but then cover off to stop that next possession coming back.
8: Toby Hart's had a fantastic season. 2026 was back last week with 36 possessions in the win over Bax Marsh. Melton lose their ruckman, and Josh Stewart is one of the other late withdrawals there. Austin Thornycroft will go one out this afternoon against Toby, and Sebas been able to find...
0: And no Ferugia as a backup either.
8: Yes, yeah. So it's a little bit of a different look in the middle in the ruck there for Melton today, as whereas you suppose you look at Sebas, well, their one wood has been Toby Hart. He's had a fantastic year, and I expect him to be in real contention for the Sporting Globe Player of the Day this afternoon with his craft around the ground, but also his ability as a ruckman to basically play as an extra mid-Brad McGowan. He just
0: gets to buy him a birthday present, and that's going to be your out. Give him the Sporting Globe Player of the Day.
8: 100%.
9: He's unique, Toby, because if you look at the pure hit-out stats, Sebas are not going well at all. They're one of the bottom couple in terms of pure hit-outs. But they've got Toby Hart, who's generally the highest-ranked player on the ground each game, because he'll get a few hit-outs, but he'll often get 7 to 8 clearances himself.
10: Mm.
9: So he either taps it, when he does tap it, he gets the ball himself, or he follows up and wins the opposition tap, or he just grabs it out of the ruck. And so, like, he might only win 25% of the taps, but when he does win them, it often turns into a really pure clearance. And then, as you've said, he's so good around the ground that he is plays like that, another on-baller, and gets those 20-plus possessions a game. So, that's a challenge for Melton coming in without the number one ruck, without the number two ruck, without the number one on-baller up against the most stacked midfield in the competition. That will be a challenge, but Melton are also, I mentioned earlier, they're the number one kicking team in the competition. Well, they're number two for tackles, so they're very good with their tackling pressure, and they're the number one for rebound 50 percentage. So that is every time the ball goes into their back 50, they get it back out of the back 50 63% of the time, which is the highest. So we just talked about the fact that their back line's pretty good at winning the ball and getting it back. Well, that statistically shows they are number one at that.
0: The Carter boys, you would expect, would be the backup rucks, potentially, if you looked at purely just based on size, if nothing else. If, you know, Thornycroft needs a chop out, is that who they go to?
8: I think logically, in terms of size, you're right. Roger Legrand. But the other thing is as well, like, do they just go complete small ball and, you know, just go that extra bit around the contest and go on that method and concede the ruck? I've seen Melton do it in the past, but they've gone with the four mids, you know, Thornycroft or that, so that designated number one ruck will take the centre bounce, and essentially they'll just concede around the ground from there, and just whoever's the best option in the area will take it. I think that's probably more the approach that they'll take this afternoon, and you might see a bit of old school rucking from Austin Thornycroft, where he essentially doesn't leave the middle of the ground and just sort of paroles that area.
9: Well, we're just looking at Thornycroft in the warm up. He's quite a tall young man, and he looks pretty athletic, and so he'll be able to go all right in the actual.
0: I just worry about his capacity to go 100% of game time. I think he's going to need a chop out, and I don't know who the obvious other than the Carter boys perhaps might have to spend some time in the ruck.
9: I'd say one of them.
8: I'd say the Carter boys do everything inside forward 50. I reckon Lockie Phillips threw a fair big inside D50, and Thornycroft does the rest, and that'll be the sort of the method throughout the afternoon. So across down our man Sam Treasure, who's been keeping an eye on ground conditions and the sides and warming up. How can you assess things out there, Sammy T?
10: Yeah, Youngie, well, it is a grey skied puffer jacket sort of day here at Marty Bush Reserve and the Ballarat region for that matter. There is a slightly noticeable blow favouring the velodrome end of the ground. The bomb has it as a westerly south breeze, so that would be going towards the velodrome end. And while the ground is arguably in one of the best conditions out of all the grounds in Ballarat, it is a little bit greasy on the surface. There were some reserves players who did slip over, and that is due to the recent rain we've had in the Ballarat region and its surrounds. And side note, boys, I actually drove up Mount Bunyong for the first time this morning after coming to Ballarat for 3 years, and I picked the wrong day. I couldn't see a thing. So in my book, that's an overrated attraction.
8: Whack! Sammy T, the national one, says, I want that natural attraction. See you later.
0: Most people walk or run up it out of interest, Sammy, not necessarily.
10: Yeah, I might go for a run up it next time. And also, while I'm still here, Braden Kite did win the toss, and Melton are going to kick towards the city end, so that is against what I believe the breeze is going towards. So that's the way Melton are going to kick Sebastopol to the velodrome end.
8: Thank you very much. Our man Sammy T doing fine work on the boundary side. Quick tip from, and thoughts from you boys in the box here. Brad McGowan, I'll start with you for this one. Who wins and why?
9: Sebastopol 2 goals because of their midfield.
0: I'm going to go the other way, although the late outs have worried me with Stuart. I'm going to make it 3 in a row for Melton, I think, for them, I think, but not by much.
8: I've got Melton as well. I think
0: you never tip Sebastian.
8: I've got the racehorse having a big day, Kyle Borg, and doing some damage. And we're ready to go here for the opening term. Round 8 in action. Kick things off. Roger Legrand.
0: Umpire gets play underway in the middle of the ground, and Thornycroft actually wins the hit out for Melton. Comes down to Jack Walker, tackled straight away. It'll be a repeat ball up.
9: Just looking behind the ball, Sebast captain, Tony Lockyer on Liam Carter. Fair height difference there. Liam Carter much taller.
0: Cassidy, the late in for Sebast. Gets the ball out to Hommelhoff for Sebastopol. He kicks the ball in towards 50. Strong mark overhead, taken by Edwards, and he'll go back and have a shot from goal from outside 50. He's looking at a shorter option. Maybe he thinks he's just outside range, and he finds that short option. A beautiful hit-up lead. Looks like Little Hales is marked around 35 from goal.
9: It's just good leading by the Sebast forwards on both occasions there. Edwards and then Little Hales pushed off their opponent, led hard at the ball, perfect kicks out in front. Just a bit of a worry there for the Melton key defenders, because they didn't look a chance to spoil either of those.
8: So Cooper Little Hales, we'll see him forward, back, in the ruck, everywhere in season 2026. Started forward, mark inside 50, good for his confidence, and so's a goal! Striked it perfectly, and the Barra had the first for the first entry inside forward 50. 1 goal straight, 6 on the Metro scoreboard. Melton, yes to score.
9: Yeah, all a little bit too easy for the Barra there. Just able to get the ball out of the middle, and yep, Edwards just so important, that centre-half forward there. Just how often, boys, does he mark the ball in that sort of 10 to 15 metres either side of the 50-metre line?
0: Now, I'm going to claim some credit here, Brad. I said to you pre-game, off-air, I should have said it on-air, that Hommelhoff should go up back to half-back for that run-off kind of player. And where's he lining up?
9: Well, I think Tony Lockyer was listening and went, Roger knows what he's talking about.
0: I don't know about that.
8: Roger Legrand putting up his hands to replace Tony Lockyer, maybe. As we're ready to go here once again, Hutt will get his own follow-up with the tap off to Cassidy. Anderson for Sebas as he looks to transition the half over left foot kick. Bouncing balls in front of Manari at the half volley. Burrow looked clean early. Manari goes back to Henderson, runs the 45. He arcs the back. He sees the goals, and he misses across the face for a minor score. 1-1-7 Arsabas. Melton still yet to score.
9: Oh, Melton haven't touched the ball. Finally, they get a kick in.
0: And it'll be Jordan Cotter for Melton who takes the kick in. Yeah, they haven't got the hands on the footy yet. They just need to perhaps even slow things down, because the Burrow are way to a fly here as O'Connor decides to play on from fullback, takes a bounce and kicks it to the outer side of the ground. Goes over the back. O'Shea meets the ball heavily. Melton going to win out through Hanley. Kick was smothered. It came back to Sabas, over to Medwell in the middle of the ground. His kick was smothered as well. So some good early pressure. Davis goes in to win it for Melton. Not able to do so. Ball comes out to Wilkinson and kicks across the ground in the direction of O'Shea. Gives it to Lockyer, who goes back to O'Shea, who goes back to Lockyer. He's out here with about 2 metres free. He kicks in the direction of Edwards, who marks inside 50, around 40 metres from goal.
9: So Edwards just pushed back into space. Sebastian basically created the overlap. It was a good run by Tony Lockyer to come up the ground, and Edwards just kept moving in the space, had to keep getting pushed wider. But we generally see him kick the goal on his left foot from the left-hand side, boys, and he's a brilliant kick of the footy.
8: I almost see him bruise free going forward to the Memphis Sebastian there. Forward set's got so much space inside forward 50. Edwards already a couple of marks. Now his first set shot from 50 on that tight angle goes to the right foot drop punt. It will swing back with the breeze, but not enough from there. It's a minor score. 1-2-8 on the Metro scoreboard. The Barra move to Melton yet to score. As Walker with the Riley variety wants to kick in juice. He gains his 15 metres and pumps it long to the outside. Hutt floating from the side. Drops another mark, but good enough at ground level to get to Hommelhoff for Sabas. Off to Wilkinson. Right foot kick to half forwards and in front of its target. Tough way to be won. Melton gets a Calvary across. Sebas did well with his rope brand. He got across to Hutt. Right foot kick inside forward 50. Missed target. Mark taken there by Geordie Cotter. Takes the mark inside defensive 50. Cotter, arguably the side's teacher's pet, being the best more than anyone in the competition season 2026. He transitioned the outside to Carter, now to the racehorse in Borg. And Melton go from centre wing towards half forward. The right foot kick, Kite on the lead. Strong hands, takes the mark. Maybe too vote to score was Braden Kite. He'll play on. He'll head to home. He'll see a vacant square. It's a good strike of the boot. He needs the ball to slide on. It doesn't between the big sits. It goes between the minor behinds. And Melton on the ball with a point, thanks to Metro.
9: Geez, they've got some weapons, Melton, haven't they? Like that ball you see on that side with Borg, Kite, etc. Impressive play.
0: Lockyer plays on from fullback and is going to turn it over. Came back to Lachlan Walker. Uses the time to go back to Carter. So Sebas pushing some numbers back into defence. The long kick comes inside 50. Pack will fly. Good spoil from Wilkinson. Ball went to Grant Hanley there. Henderson gets the clearance for Sebas into the middle of the ground, which is a long way up the ground. Cotter in front, one out. Got a handball forward towards a teammate. Came back to Walker. Tackle, strong tackle laid on Burkwest. He didn't dispose of it correctly. It's going to be a free kick going the way of Sebas.
8: Mace with a big hand pass off to Medwell. Right foot kick where towards the half forward flank on the outside in front of Edwards. Edwards just slaps it back, and in the end, the kick was just out in front of the big fella and just didn't sit up for him. He tried to slap it back to his teammate Phillips, but the ball's gone out of bounds. We'll go throw in about 65 metres from goal.
9: Some better pressure from Melton around the footy there, but I'm still haven't loved the defensive pressure from Melton. Yeah, I just feel like Sebas have been able to get too much space inside 450.
8: We'll go once again with Hutt winning it down the ruck. Coming through there was Hickey of Melton. Didn't get out of the footy, but the tackle and pressure on Henderson was superb with the follow-up. We did say in the pre-game they are second ranked in the competition for tackles. Full display there by Jake Hickey, the vice-captain, as we get a ball up on the outside.
0: So umpire Adrian Sinetti throws the ball in the air. Thornycroft won the hit out, but went straight to Medwell, who gave it back to Henderson, back to Medwell. Right kick forward towards half forward, but getting back to take the mark is Manito. So Adrian Manito missed a few games about a month ago now. He's been an important addition to the Melton side. He plays on, uses that speed, finds himself in a little bit of trouble, but manages to get out of it. Kicks through the middle of the ground now, up forward, out the way of Borg. Borg goes on the left boot towards Kite. Kite couldn't pick it up cleanly. Tapped it back in the direction of a teammate. Kite's got the ball in front of him, but he's going to force it through in the end for a rushed behind. So Melton go to two behinds on the Metro scoreboard. Sebas, 1-2-8.
9: Kite just looks dangerous there. Is that Wilkinson matched up on him? I think
0: some speed, hasn't
9: he? Yeah, I think Kite's too fast and too agile for Wilkinson. He's looked at both times he's come out attacking the ball.
8: It's such a hard matchup though, Brayden Kite. He's so good overhead for a player of his size. Yeah. That's maybe what the thoughts of the matchup were. As Lockyer down the middle, high kick in the Hutt direction, fought on against Thornycroft and got across there to Cassidy for Sebastian. He goes towards half forward, Little Hale's behind, works his way to the front. Walker got a good spoil in there at the final moment. Boards turf. Little Hale's kept it in cleverly, got it across the Banbury. Right foot kick will be a shallow entry inside 50. Cotter crashes the pack. Boards turf. Handball off to Fletcher. He loves this situation. And the snap's too much bend for a minor score.
9: Yeah, still the ability to transition the ball from one end to another has been very impressive for this Sebas side. Melton need to tighten up and stop that.
0: So Riley Walker with the ball for Melton. plays on. Kicks outside 50 in front of the interchange bench side of the ground. And mark taken by Hanley. That's Harrison Hanley. Comes through the middle of the ground. But as we've seen so many times over his career, Tony Lockyer jumps in for the intercept mark with Sebas. So Sebas' coach, who announced a couple of weeks back that he's standing down, plays on, kicks out in the direction of Rokebrand, who marks overhead. Lockie Rokebrand looking for a lead from a Sebas four. Near the umpire calls him to play on. He goes short in the direction of Edwards and finds him. Very good patience there from Rokebrand, Brad, to find Edwards on that lead.
9: Yeah, so it was really interesting. I kept a good eye on Edwards. So Edwards didn't have an opponent. The Melton players were zoning, and what can happen when you zone is that you get confused as to who's actually taking somebody. Edwards just found the little spot in the zone and then decided to lead through it. Both Melton players just stayed back and thought, well, I'm good at intercept marking. Hopefully this gets kicked long. It didn't get kicked long.
8: I reckon 8 minutes in, he's got three marks inside 50 already. Yeah. As Edwards. One behind to his name. 45-degree angle. We shoot right on 50. Joel Edwards comes in. This one's across the face. In the end, it's off hands to stay in the field of play. Coming away, Hickey from Melton will clear D50. Where he decides to go short instead, off to a teammate in Cotter. Back to Riley Walker. They link up the hand pass as the long, high left foot kick down the line. Was intercepted by Lockie initially with a spoil. Then he got the follow-up hand pass to Tony. And Sebas sent it inside 450 with a high ball. Cotter punks himself from under this one. Takes a strong intercept mark, which he's done so often in season 2026. He comes out to now the broadcast side. Button was breaking for him to space. He finds him on the chest. The overhead runs good to Burquest. Sells a bit of foot can. He gets the left foot kick away. The mark's taken here by Ryan Carter. Drive-by hand pass off to Scoble. He'll go inside 50. Looking for kites. Couldn't take the mark at ground level. Borg was waiting. He'll need the kite bounce. In the end, it's a leg break, not the off break, wrong side of the post. 3 points, Melton on the Metro scoreboard. So that's 1-3-9.
9: Gee, they look dangerous going forward, though, Melton, once they get the ball into their forward half.
0: Just that transition, isn't it, off half back? They're doing so well as Hommelhoff takes the kick in for Sebas and finds Curtin. He goes in short and finds Bambury. He's around 40 metres from the Melton goal with the footy. He comes inboard in the middle and kicks it over the head of Anderson, which allows Chase Scoble to come through. He kicks long inside 50 from outside 50. It's going to bounce. It's going to bounce. Wilkinson gets back and he manages. No, he doesn't manage to keep the ball in play. It'll be through for behind. Melton four behind. Sebas 1-3-9 on the Metro scoreboard.
8: So Bambury do the kicking G's this time. His last one just went over the top of his target. Not punished by Melton. High ball comes broadcast side. Lil Hales arrived late. Phillips had the high advantage against Scoble. Did well, brought it down off to Stewart. His hand pass ill-directed. Batsy broke things up. Dumb it for the first time and gets involved. Over to Anderson. He had his head ripped off. Umpire missed it. Melton scrub it forward. Cassidy with that tackle. Pinned it up. And umpire says no opportunity. Despite the good tackle by Lockie Cassidy, we'll get a ball up in between half-forward semi on the broadcast side for Melton. He dropped by 5 points thanks to Metro.
0: So right in front of us in the broadcast position here at Marty Bush. Got the hit out, tapped it straight down to Wiley Anderson. It will be another ball up. So that open forward line and the space they're getting down there, Melton, Brad, is working to their favour.
9: Yeah, both teams bringing, well, sorry, Sebas bringing players up around the ball. Melton have a lot of numbers back, holding six forwards now.
0: Clearance goes the way of Sebas. Bambury with ball in hand comes inside to Henderson, goes onto that beautiful left-hand boot. Left boot of his. Edwards can't mark this one. Good spoil from Carter. Umpires found a free kick, a holding free kick. And as you heard from Brad McGowan, Edwards has had a head clash, and we don't like to see this. He had one a few weeks ago. Phillips is the other player for Melton who's down. Play has gone on regardless as the two players remain on the ground. It's in front of us on the wing. Carter tries to kick the ball off the ground. Ball comes back in towards Bambury. Goes out to Toby Hutt for Sebas. Kicks the ball right in the direction of where Edwards is getting up from his injury. Perhaps the umpire should have stopped play. Maybe he shouldn't have. Batty goes in for Melton to Windsor. Not able to get it away cleanly. Comes back to Fletcher. On to Midwell. To the outside now. To Bam McDonald. McDonald's right on the bench. Like snaps it back inside. But Menito gets back to take the mark.
8: Yeah, big story developing here as Melton goes to the outside. Menito goes for that bit of a run. One bounce. Gets away from his opponent initially. But Fletcher gave up the good fight. Menito was in two minds. Eventually got boots ball. Found Max Scoble as he transitions from halfback to centre halfback. And Melton access the corridor and Connor. He just blindly dumps it forward. Turnover incoming. Medwell pounds it forward. At the back there's Little Hales. And turnovers in the corridor will be punished by Sebastian every opportunity. But the big story, of course, both Phillips and Joel Edwards, respectively for their sides, Melton and Sebas, off the ground after that head clash.
9: Yeah, it's a big one, isn't it? Because Joel Edwards had a couple of weeks out with concussion.
0: That's right.
9: Not that long ago.
0: And had a bit of an adverse reaction to it, as I understand it.
9: Yeah.
11: So we'll stick with the action here with Lil House's kick. Our man Sam Treasure will be frantically trying to get down an update if possible.
0: Phillips has stayed on the ground for Melton. That is good news for them.
9: Yeah.
11: But Edwards, straight off. We'll stick with Lil House. He has one. Ooh. Keeps it low. He punched it low. And in the end, he's missed, for him, a gimme. As Sebastian moved to 1-4-10 on the Metro scoreboard, so to Melton's 4 behind.
0: Sorry, Youngie, what did you see there in that contest, Macca?
9: Well, I just saw them clash heads. Edwards from the back of his head and Phillips from the front.
0: Melton kick out through Manito down the line to Thornycroft. Kick comes out towards the wing. It's going to be a lasso free kick. Goes over the line. It's going to go the way of Sebastian. It's going to go the way of Jack Bambury, right in front of our broadcast position, in front of the large Borough contingent.
11: So the acting skipper, Bambury, will go inboard to find Lockyer. Defences on the centre wing. Had a couple of good early possessions, the coach as well. Putting his hand up for early Sporting Globe Player of the Day honours as he goes across the ground with a beautiful pass. Hung a long time in the air, but just the depth of the kick was perfect to find Hommelhoff. As Sebastian now maybe access the corridor. He looks to lead a Lil Hales and on his chest takes the mark.
0: Such a good kick, Hommelhoff.
9: Yeah, and what a lead by Lil Hales. That was like a 50-metre lead.
11: Who's obviously got a bigger role inside 450 with Edwards off the ground as a real marking target. He'll play on. He'll thump a wobbly one to full forward. A chaos ball that Menino had no idea about. Minari gets Connor in a piggyback. And in the end, walks over the line. We'll get a ball in. 14 minutes gone in the opening term. It's Sebas by 6 points, thanks to Metro.
9: And neither team have really been able to take advantage of the consistent inside 50s. Both teams have had lots of opportunities to score. You wouldn't say it was good defence. They've just missed goals.
0: So 14 minutes played in the first quarter for D2E Gems. Boundary umpire throws the ball back into play. Thornycroft one out. Shark by Sebas, but not able to gain a clean position. Cassidy came through, gave it back to Toby Hutt. Snaps over his shoulder. Toby Hutt, the birthday boy, just touched on the line. Nearly got there. Sebas go to 1-5-11. Melton 4 behinds on the Metro scoreboard.
11: Yeah, Geordie Cotter on the line. Played every game in season 2026. Great after a couple of years of injury interruptions. Did the goalkeeping there to find Walker. So it's Riley to find the captain, Jack. Could only have to find Lockie for the trifecta. Goes to Scoble instead. He got himself into a real pickle. And he's gone. Run down from behind by Cooper Littlehales. As he looked to transition back through the corridor, Cooper said none of that. Holding the ball. And Sebas will spin the pass to half forward. Find Cassidy, 60 from goal. Too far out to score. He'll look to full forward. It kicks in the direction of Minari. In the end, floating from the side, uncontested almost. The mark's taken by, I believe it's O'Shea. He's just found a little pocket of space.
9: So Thornycroft has gone off the ruckman for Melton, and Ryan Carter's come on in his place. So O'Shea, Ryan Carter into the ruck.
11: O'Shea from that wing just floated across, as the wing, the modern-day winger does. Likes to get forward and be an offensive weapon. And Conor O'Shea directly in front for 45. Needs to convert just to give Sebastian a bit of bang for their buck in front of the sticks. Rifle kicks on its way. Gompai does a bit of a dance and says it's near side. Minor score, 1-6 now, 12 on the Metro scoreboard is the Borough. Melton 4 behind.
0: There's a knock on his game, O'Shea. It would be his goal kicking. He's only kicked 3 from the wing all year. You'd like to see more of that, Brad?
9: Yeah, I agree. That breeze is taking the ball across to the oval number 2 side a little bit as well. And Melton have often defended to that side because the wind is taking it out there.
0: So Riley Walker for Melton kicks out that way, and Sebastian managed to get a spoil in, and through Mason they're able to control the footy. That's Liam Mason. He kicks to a leading target outside 50. It's Minari. Plays on quickly, comes into the centre. The back will fly hard underneath it. Couldn't mark. Ball comes to ground. Strongly through is McDonald. He threw his head back looking for a free kick. Umpire didn't fall for that one. The tackle looked pretty good, and it's going to be a ball up around 25 metres from the Sebas goal.
11: Pick up, though, with one Duke coming through. Just think of the high contact. Melton player in Walker had his own claims there as Cassidy came in hard, and umpire said, no, we'll throw it in the air. 30 from the goal. Inside 50 for Sebas. Carter will win it down. Hutt does the role of tackling and gets Walker high this time. So freaky go the way of the captors. We might get an update soon from our man Sam Treasure on Joel Edwards if we can. And obviously left the ground about 10 minutes ago with a head clash. We'll stick with the action for the second as Walker goes short across defensive 50 to find his target there for Melton in Geordie Kite. Inside defensive 50, 17 minutes gone. He'll go towards full back and find Menito as Melton share it inside defence. Adrian Menito with it at the full back position. Goes for a run. High kick towards halfbackers in a Riley Walker direction. McDonald broke things up for Sebastian as the ball hits the turf. It spills at the back. Medwell will lead the race, and he's walked over the line. It's across down to our man Sam Treasure.
10: Yeah, well, it was a big collision. Lots of mass involved between Joel Edwards and Lockie Phillips. But Joel Edwards, he did have a bit of claret coming out of the top of his nose. He's in the trainer's hands now. He was back up on 2 feet before, so I do think he'll check back in soon.
0: That is good news for the Burris faithful. Hopefully he's not concussed as Curtin streams his way through the contest for Sebastian. Kicks forward. Manara, he nearly had enough of a good spot in the end by that man, Phillips. Came back to Walker now under some pressure. Decides to kick across the ground. This is what Brad McGowan's been talking about. It's that switch up. And then it's Melton that's doing it through Cotter over to Manito. He gets a long handball out towards Kite. Kite goes onto a left boot up the wing, but Bambry reads the play so well and takes a chest mark for Sebastian.
11: Tries to go corridor. Dangerous ball to Henderson. Good enough to wriggle his way from the tackle for Sebastian. Send it inside 50. McDonald broke up the attempt at mark from Cotter. Melton retreat. Hot footy be won. Sullivan left behind. Button mops things up. Go off to Riley Walker. And he just dumps it out of D50 for Melton with a high ball down the line. Floating from the front there was Wilkinson. Couldn't mark for Sebas. Got numbers at ground level. Will favour the Burrow. And off to Henderson. He'll go back to that left side. Hand pass away to Wilkinson. 1-2 was even better. He'll run the 65. He'll pull to kick the full forward into that hot spot. Manari stood up. Could take the mark. Boards the turf. Walker desperate for Melton to hold things up. McDonald now doing the tackling for Sebas. And the umpire will say, well, yeah. He lets it roll on for a little bit longer than I expected. Comes through to Medwell. Somehow wriggled his way through. Right foot snaps across the face of goal. No score be registered and out of bounds it goes for a boundary throwing.
9: It's interesting that Melton were finding it, Melton were finding it hard to get out of their defensive 50 because they were plus two or plus three in terms of extra numbers back in their defensive 50. So lots of numbers around the ball. No one to kick it out to. So that's why Sebastian were able to constantly get it back in.
0: Ball thrown back into play. Mason doing the ruck work for Sebastian. Down there, it's going to be another stoppage. So interesting, Tony Lock is almost a wake up to what Melton are intending to do on that far side of the ground, take it out there on the switch, and he's pushing numbers back behind the footy to stop that. Ball thrown in the air. Carter won the hit out for Melton. Didn't go in anyone in particular. Phillips went through and kicked it off the ground for Melton in the direction of Green Shields. Wasn't able to pick it up. Curtin goes in strongly for Sebastian. Ball knocked out of his hand. Comes back to Burke West onto Chase Scoble. Chase Scoble kicks long towards half forward in the direction of Hanley. Sam Wilkinson got in front. Hanley was good enough to go back and get it. Got a handball out in the direction of Borg. Handball over the top to Jack Walker. Got some time, Jack Walker. His kick is a very poor one and a strong mark taken back there by Phillips for Sebas.
11: Shortens on his defence 50, the final target. As went off there because Carter was out on the chain. The kick was just poor inside 450 from Melton. A little bit of misconnection as we take the time on in the opening term. High ball down the line from Sebas. Big fly on top by Burquest. Can take the mark boards and surf. And the tackling pressure is good by Sebas to hold things up. I'm interested in your thoughts on Adrian Menido in a moment, Brad McGowan. He's had a lot of attention, whether it be Minari or Roke Brands. He's obviously had a great year of footy, injury interrupted, but he's been nullified early here by Sebas as Walker sends it inside 50 for the Bloods towards Kite. Wilkinson gets over the top and spoils on out of bounds.
9: I just think Melton as a team in general seem to like to float back and sort of help out in defence and not necessarily go with a man. And that's why you're seeing extra numbers back defensively. But you're also seeing Sebas have success when they hit up at the ball because Sebas don't bomb it long all that often. When they do, Melton are able to pick it off. But generally, if they can lower their eyes, use those leading targets, it's working well for Sebas.
0: Davis won the ball out of the boundary throwing, but handballed it straight to a Sebastopol player, and that Sebastopol player is Little Hales. It'll be another ball up. It's around 40 metres from the Melton goal on the far side of the ground here at Marty Bush Reserve. If you've just joined us, we've played 21 minutes in the first quarter. Some inaccurate kicking from both sides. The Metro scoreboard reading Sebas 1-6-12. Melton at four behinds, a throw in around 35 metres from the Melton goal.
10: Sebastopol's dangerous forward, Joel Edwards, is about to check back in as well, boys. He's all bandaged up.
11: Yeah, all mummified and ready to go. As Carter wins it down inside 450. Damn it. Well, we've got the hands up to handball and was held to him, so they'll hold it up for a ball up inside 50. About 35 metres still from goal, inside 50 for Melton, who had repeat stoppage after repeat stoppage inside 50. Carter with the tap to a dangerous area. Wilkinson hatched on by the Melton forward there in Davis. Tummett and Davis and fight for it. And in the end, another stoppage as it continues to be held up inside 50 for Melton, in trouble, 8 points thanks to Metro.
0: So a ball up. 40 metres from the Melton goal. Little House gets a strong fist to that for Sebastian in the direction of Mason. had real pressure, and it was very well done in the end by Cotter. Got it back to Walker, inboard to Scoble, looks for Minetto. Minetto's been very prominent this first quarter. I'm sure he's on Tony Lockyer's mind right now. Does he, attribute a defensive forward to him? Because he's certainly been dangerous, and he's dangerous again. He finds a target, albeit in a poor position, but he's got the mark, and that's Kite. He'll kick from goal for about 40 metres out.
8: Yeah, sharpshooter, not beyond him from here. Those 450 goals plus of senior footy. I've seen kick plenty from these tight angles. He's a master at threading the needle. 50 goals again this season. Second currently live in the Tony Lockett tally. Your lineup up against Boundary from just inside 50. The right foot kicks on its way. It's a good strike of the boot with distance, but missed all. Sundry, no, that boy is going to say it's gone through.
0: Yeah. No. Oh, it did go through. I thought it was on the full.
8: Yeah, I don't know. The umpire went to signal to his chest, but in the end, the siren has sounded and no point was registered or signaled. So that's quarter time here at the Mighty Bush Reserve. Thanks to our number to go at D2 Gyms. As the Metro scoreboard reads, Sebastopol 1-6-12 to Melton's 4 behinds. Only a 23-minute quarter, one of the shortest I reckon I can think of recent memory in the Ballarat Football Netball League. But Sebastopol have a 10-0 lead, so we're going to take a break here. Thanks to our number one ticket holder, D2 Gym. It was the 3BA footy sun ground.
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11: Cooper Little Hales, we're seeing forward, back, in the ruck, everywhere in season 2026. Started forward, mark inside 50, good for his confidence, and oh. So's a goal! Yes, welcome back to 3BA Footy Sun Ground. Thanks to D2E Gym. From Delacombe to Wendouree, you're never too far from a D2E. As at quarter time, it's Sebastopol 1-6-12 on the Metro scoreboard, leading Melton the 4 behinds. The only goal kicker, of course, Cooper Little Hales. In the opening minutes of that term, yeah. No more goals registered in the quarter. As Sebastopol have that 8-point lead going in to their first break as we go around the ground, thanks to Go Vita, your local health store. Your for you, Roger Legrand, in the Ballarat Free League. Some results underway there.
0: So I'm intrigued by CE Brown Reserve this afternoon, because Bacchus Marsh know that they've got a hope that Sebas win and that they can absolutely wipe the pants off Lake Wendouree. And they've started well. So they're 5-4-34, leading Lake Wendouree 1-2-8 at the 26-minute mark of the first quarter. In other games, Darley are 2-1-13, trailing North Ballarat 2-5-17. That's at the 25-minute mark of the first quarter. Sunbury down at Clark Oval, almost invincible down there, as said by Sam Young in the pre-match. 2-3-15, Ballarat 1 behind. And in, Redan versus East Point being played at City Oval this afternoon. Redan 2-5-17, East Point 1-2-8.
11: Of course, in the finals in the Central Highlands Footy League, they've just started a 2:30 time slot there. Skipped the kick first couple of goals against Newland, 2-12, over Newland 3 behinds, and Bungaree 1 behind to Gordon yet to score. As that game has just got underway, Brad McGowan.
9: Yeah, in the AFL, the one AFL game, it's half time in the Carlton v Frio game, and Carlton are leading. Josh Fraser, 8-7-55. His boys are leading the Dockers 6-8-44. So Carlton looking good.
11: And the unofficial Carlton number one ticket holder, Sammy Treasure, boundary side. He's very happy to hear that. And he was also listening to Troy Scoble's quarter time address.
10: Yeah, I reckon I might put the house on the Blues, lads. No, so first of all, some stats. 21-18 marks favouring Melton, but it was 15-8 marks inside 50 favouring Sebastopol. So Troy Scoble did mention it's important to work hard back defensively when they have to. But he was very happy with how Melton used their run and took the game on. He just wants a little bit more composure, but very impressed with the opportunities they created, boys.
0: Cricket score from Mackay. Bangladesh all out 64. Australia 3-48 in reply. Oh. Manus out for 4.
11: Yeah, Renshaw 18 as well. As we're ready to get the second term underway here at the Marty Bush Reserve, it's Sebas currently on the Metro scoreboard by 8 points as Hutt and Thornycroft go to battle, and Hutt wins it down decisively in the direction there of Bambury. He'll go to half forward with a piercing ball to the leading target, McDonald. He'll mark just outside 50, above his range. Edwards back on the ground, the natural target. Goes longer than that towards Little Hales. He crashes the pack. Minari waits down, tries to break through the tackle. He'll retreat with a hand pass in the direction there of the dangerous Fletcher of Sebas. He'll go off to Medway. Well, he threw it off to Edwards, who gave a hot hand pass off to Henderson. Now to Cassidy, lowers the eyes, and well, in the end, the composure shown there to find McDonald inside 50 unopposed.
9: Gee, they did well, but was it 15? Good question.
11: Oh, the throw was the first suspicious one, and the ball went 14.9 metres on my abacus, so probably lucky to be lining up for goal, but James McDonald won't mind. Within range, will shoot from 45 metres out on a 45-degree angle, and to compete more than what they were doing in the first time. Can Sebas kick the opening goal in the opening minutes? He'll come in the right foot kick, and the umpire doesn't move an inch. McDonald's got it, and Sebas moves a 2-6-18 on the Metro scoreboard, Melton the 4 behinds.
9: Well, that's a continuation of what we really saw in the first quarter. Both teams creating lots of opportunities to score. Just neither team could really take those opportunities in the first quarter. Sebas getting marks inside 50 that we talked about, and the Troy Scoble, the Melton coach, was the one thing he wanted to take away from Sebas, but unfortunately they're able to continue to do so and kick that goal.
0: So second quarter just underway, 2-6-18 Sebastopol, 4 behind Melton. It's been an inaccurate first quarter from both sides as the umpire comes in to throw the ball up. Thornycroft grabbed it in the end, wasn't able to get it anywhere. Kick off the ground came from Sebastopol, went forward. Burquest fumbled a ball, allowed Cassidy to come through for Sebastian. Goes Cotter to try and pick up, and able to clear through Walker. He kicks a poor one, though, and comes back and finds Sebastopol player in O'Shea, who marks on the chest. He plays on and goes inward towards Henderson, who goes inward again to find Bambury. He's right in the centre of Marty Bush at the moment. Bambury kicks out in the lead of direction of Minari. Yeah. He got one really high, and he has gone to ground, slowly getting to his feet. Minari was the player. He comes over to offer his apologies there.
8: That was a good old-fashioned ear massage.
9: Yeah, so, yeah. He made him earn it, but I don't know. Would that one be looked at?
8: Depends. As we'll go with the hand pass, Manito gives off to Walker. He'll be assessed by the trainers. The high ball to centre wing. Carter, strong hands, takes the mark. Ryan Carter up to take it. Centre wing, just the attacking side, second broadcast side. Looks to link up with brother Liam on the lead. And he's strong overhead as well. He'll mark 60 and he'll go quickly. Play on. Head towards full forward. He's trying to get it towards Kind, but the kick's a shallow entry. Back and back unopposed. Mark taken by the coach and Lockyer as he transitions across D50.
0: He goes out in the way of O'Shea. He's had a fair bit of the footy this afternoon early. Connor O'Shea on that wing. He's deep in defence at the moment. He's looking to switch, but didn't have great options. In the end, goes down the line in the direction of Edwards. Edwards dropped it, but went back and got a handball to Fletcher. Handball wasn't a great one, so Fletcher wasn't able to pick up cleanly. Allowed Melton to go back in. Henderson goes in, as does Little Hales, and the umpire will come in and ball the ball up on the wing on the far side of the Marty Bush Reserve.
8: Yeah, Melton just looking a bit small behind the footy with those Sebastopols. Edwards flying there against Button, who had the, severe height advantage. As Henderson for Sebastopol goes off the Cassie, hands and easy, handball was thrown away. And the free kick will go the way of Melton, the way of Borg. Just the attacking side of the centre wing on the outer side as Melton look to go inside 50 again. He'll play on, a little bit of foot candy on the mark. Not once, but then twice from 70. He'll thump one towards top of the square, towards Kite, who slipped in the back, couldn't hang on the mark. Phillips desperate for Sebastian, a little scrubby kick across D50. And in the end, he'll go out of bounds. We're going to throw inside 50 for Melton.
0: So, Jake?
9: Sorry, I was just looking at the two Melton forwards, Liam and Ryan Carter. They just started to work their way into the game, and both of them there were waving their arms around like, hey, we're on leads, kick it to us. We're the most dominant key forwards for our team. They just couldn't get the ball to the Melton.
0: Ball comes back into play. Ryan Carter tried to grab it. Came back to a teammate. Snap over his shoulder towards the goal square. Good use of the body from Sam Wilkinson. Able to tap it back to Lockyer, who goes on the outside of his boot and finds a teammate in Jacob Wilkinson. He's on defensive 54, Sebas. On the club room side of the ground, he goes in short and finds Cassidy. Cassidy, of course, the late inclusion today. And now, this is what Brad McGowan's been calling for, that switch across goal. Cassidy does it. He goes across to Phillips, who goes out wide, comes up the ground in regards to O'Shea. Button finds himself in front for Melton, gives it back to a teammate in Brody Sullivan, goes on to his left boot, misses the target. Good spoil by Phillips. It's going to go out of play just outside 50 at the Melton end of the ground.
9: Melton are very organised. Even though Sebas were able to switch the ball, they couldn't necessarily bring it forward very much. They got it across to the other side, but Melton covered off very well, and the communication between each player is very good. You see lots of pointing, lots of directing of each other.
8: Ball in. Thornycroft high front position. Just took it out of the air. Stripped in the tackle there by Hutt. As the ball's gone towards now more centre wing on the outside. Curtin threw it away there to O'Shea. Goes back to Toby Hutt. And the rifle kick out of the tops. Out in front of Cassidy. Outstretched arm couldn't take the mark. Just knocked it on forward to Minari. He's gang tackled by a couple bloods in Burquest and Button. And we'll get a ball up between half four and centre wing on the outer side. So that's gaining a little bit of territory from that stoppage. And we'll go again quickly with the restart. Hutt with a tap into the corridor. Umpires picked up a free kick in the ruck. It's going to, I think, against Hutt. They're going to go the way of Austin Thornycroft, one of the men with the best names in local footy, has to be said, in Austin Thornycroft.
0: We love that, don't we? And he takes the kick. Didn't really gain much distance with that kick, and Green Shields kicks long towards 50. One-on-one contest. Lockyer gets back for Sebas. Picks it up. Able to get a handball out before he's tackled. Umpire calls play on. Comes back towards Stewart. In comes Borg. Handball or a throw. I would have said throw in the direction of Kite. He's wrapped up pretty quickly. It'll be a ball up around 20 metres from the Melton goal.
8: So Melton have thrown Harrison Hanley behind the footy here. He's played the last week pretty much as a traditional full forward and back to half back in this term. As they probably try to find some height behind the footy, maybe, is the answer to that question. As Hutt wins it down the ruck. Melton win the clearance inside forward 50. Good tackling pressure there by Cassidy. Emerges from with a right-hand-to-hand pass. Broken up by Greenshields. Davis off to Carter. Off to a teammate has kicked smothered initially. Diving there was Bambury for Sabas. Hommelhoff a retreat. Stolen there by Melton. Quick snap across the face. We'll miss all on Sundry and go out in the full. That's actually the post.
9: They just can't create anything. Just can't create enough space inside forward 50, Melton. Sabas have been very good just covering off man-on-man down there, making Melton really work for their shots on goal.
0: Sam Wilkinson, the recipient of the free kick, kicks it long. Outside defensive 50. Comes back to Manito for Melton. Gave it out of Geordie Kite. Kicked inside 50 towards a contest. Good spoil from Sam Wilkinson. Went back and picked it up. Gave it to his brother, Jake Wilkinson. Ball comes out to Phillips. A mongrel punt off the side of the boots. A shocker. Comes back towards Hanley for Melton, who's in the middle of the ground. Over to Thornycroft. On to Button. Button inside 50 for Melton in the direction of Scoble. Ball comes to ground to Geordie Kite from about 40 metres on the boundary. He couldn't from there, could he? He has! Geordie Kite kicks Melton's first goal of the afternoon. They go to 1-4-10, Sebastian 2-16 on the Metro scoreboard.
9: Gee, it was wonderful crumbing by Geordie Kite. You could see he identified where the Sebas player was most likely to spoil the ball. And that's usually right in front of their chest. 5 metres in front of their chest is where the ball will land. Geordie Kite actually changed his positioning. He was a little bit outside of that. He changed his position to be right in front of the chest. That's exactly where the ball was. He got it, and then wonderful kick, as you said, on a pretty tough angle, guys, to kick the first goal for Melton.
8: Yeah, he traded water beautifully there at half forward, and a wonderful finish to cap off that. And the Melton's first today is Hutt wins down to Medwell, who flies through the middle of Marty Bush, pounds at the full forward. I was in front. In the end, pretty much all uncontested, just couldn't hang on the mark. And the ball hits the turf, and we'll get a ball up inside forward 50 for Sabas, who's trying to quickly respond inside their attacking 50. 8.5 minutes gone in the second term. Little Hales would tap on the fly. It was Bambury. Copy. Paste. Result. No. Across the face. Minor result.
9: So Thornycroft didn't go down and do the ruck then. He stayed out, and I'm not sure who did the ruck for Melton, but it wasn't anyone of any ability.
0: So Cotter takes the kick in, goes to Manito. He's had plenty of it early stages of this game. Comes up the line in the direction of Thornycroft. Good spoil from Toby Hutt, and it goes out of play. Right in front of us in the broadcast position here at Marty Bush. The margin is 9 points in favour of Sebas, and we're just ticked over 9 minutes in the second quarter.
8: Ball in. Carter doing the ruck work against Hutt. Hutt decisively down. Medwell hacks it off the deck. Now we'll go inside forward 50 and trickle out of bounds. And of course, that won't be a lasso free kick as the ball has been inside 50, only paid in between the arcs. So ball inside forward 50 for Sebas. They're 2-7 on that Metro scoreboard, as Roger LeGrand said. 19-1-4-10 of Melton. Trying to respond after that wonderful Geordie Kite goal minutes ago. Shallow throw in will be recalled. Carter with a beautiful hack out midair, went 25 metres in the air, but we recalled back as we'll get another ball inside forward 50.
9: So Carter comes in and does the ruck work this time, as opposed to having their full back do it, who wasn't well set up for it last time.
8: So Lil Hales will do the forward stoppage for Sabas. Zona found Bamber in the fly last time. Can he do it again? Took front position, won it down. Melton should get the clearance, or a slight fumble coughed it up. Curtin stepped through traffic and gone. Always a tough one when you win the footy, and it's almost...
0: Looked a bit harsh, didn't it?
8: Yeah, like, they didn't have a lot of prior opportunity. He was just trying to gather the hot potato, and in the end, it's caught by Burquest as Melton got a halfback to find Walker.
0: Riley Walker goes in short, finds Archie Greenshields. He plays on and then drops the ball. He wasn't tackled, though, so it's going to be play on. Henderson's going to be the beneficiary. He has two bounces. He has three bounces. He comes inside 50 on the left boot. Misses to the near side. Golden chance miss for the Borough. They go to 2-8-20. Yeah, that's right, 2-8-20. 1-4-10 Melton on the Metro scoreboard.
8: Just think he had to make up his mind a little bit earlier to go for goal. He was always looking in the corridor to find a target. Was Henderson in the end. Missed the opportunity going forward as Melton go quickly from the kick in. Couple bounces there for Scoble running through the middle of the Marty Bush Reserve. The kick to inside 50 again. Paulo, it's behind the leading target, and Phillips takes another intercept marker, fullback again. Leading target, leading one way. The kick goes the other way. Too easy for the Sebastian defence as Phillips marks a fullback for the Borough.
11: He looked to go towards the outside. In the end, pulled it down the middle. Should be cut off. Nice strong mark taken there by Melton and by Hanley, who read the cues nicely. So he'll go out towards the outer side and should find Carter on the burst.
0: So Carter marks out in front. Batty goes past trying to get a handball. He ignored that and kicks inside 50. In the direction of Ryan Carter, Lockyer dropped what he should have taken. Ball spilled to Grant. Greenshields picked it up. Smothered by Banbury. Banbury got tackled, then managed to get a handball. Sam Young is calling throw. Umpire said, you're right, Youngie. It's going to be a free kick going the way of Melton.
11: Envision a volleyball serve is how he tried to handball that footy, Jack Banbury. Just threw it up and punched it. That's not a handball. Umpire wise, a straight on the spot said, free kick, Melton.
0: So Archie Greenshields will line up from a goal from about 40 metres out directly in front. Banbury's still questioning the decision, not in a demonstrative kind of way, but just he claimed that was a handball. But won't make any difference now. Green Shields from 40. It's a poor kick. Not even going to make the distance. And Kite read it beautifully and took the mark.
11: Was it Lockyer that fell over the line there, Brad McGowan? And he slipped, and in the end, the poor kick on goal was just a designed pass, the Kite.
9: Yeah, and as all good forwards do, he stood on that far post just in case the ball dropped short, and then moved towards it when he needed to and took a good mark, and he should be able to step out and pop this through on his right.
11: For back-back goals for the Bloods, Kite, only about 10 metres out. Takes that couple of steps, screw punt around the body, kicks his first of the afternoon, and Melton second as they move to 2-4-16 on the Metro scoreboard, so that's 2-8-20 here at the Marty Bush Reserve.
9: Yeah, so Melton, well, both teams are right in it. Melton clearly are just starting to hit the scoreboard a little bit now and capitalise on a couple of Sebast mistakes there, but the game hasn't built to any great heights as yet. You wouldn't say that either of these teams are going to fly into the finals next week and dominate, but it's mainly been just the execution in front of goal and finally
11: here at the Marty Bush Reserve.
9: Yeah, so

0: towards Cassidy for Sebastian. He's gang tackled by a couple of bloods. Green Shield, right foot kick of the asshole. It was clever. He'll find Carter. Handball receive. Back to Green Shields. Dinky little kick forward. Wasn't a required journey. Was in the direction of Davis. Was missed away by Sebastopol's defence and out of bounds. It will go.
1: Gay, like footy kick, wasn't
2: it? Yeah, I wonder. It was like he needed to kick it on his left foot and go a bit longer, but he got stuck and had to just pop a little one on his right.
0: It was just, yeah, it was that, as you said, that beautiful, really well called, that Gaelic type pass inside 450 that went about 6 metres.
1: Ball comes back into play. Clever ruck work from Melton to win the ball. Hit it through the corridor. Ball comes out to Manito, kicks in towards 50. Carter's one out. Was spoiled in the end by his own teammate, and ball went to ground. It'll be a ball up around 20 metres from the Melton goal. They had a golden chance there, I thought, with Ryan Carter to take the mark. And in the end, his teammate was the one that spoiled him. Ball thrown back up. Carter tapped it over towards Kite. He's trying to wrestle Wilkinson off the ball. Umpire said, play on, you're both holding each other. Lockyer came out, hurriedly kicks the ball back in the direction of Chase Scoble. Tackle looked high. Umpire said, no, holding the ball. Free kick going the way of Sebastian, and it'll go the way of Wally Anderson.
0: Jeez, hot whistle. I guess the only thing umpire might have saw was Scoble hit the ball on the turf, which might have been deemed as dropping the footy, and free kick to Sebastian. McDonald, good overhead, strong mark. Takes it to centre side, centre wing for the Borough on the broadcast side. He'll play on. Piercing ball in the Minari direction. Overcooked at the back. Edwards will go up against Button. And in the end, he slips on that reddish surface that is here at the Marty Bush Reserve. And out of bounds it goes for a boundary throw on the broadcast side.
1: One cross down to Sam Treasure for an injury update from the bench. Obviously, we've seen Edwards out there. Phillips looks okay. Anyone else? And are any clouds down there, Sam?
3: No, nothing to note, Roger.
0: As a quick kick there from Thornycroft, will get distance forward for Melton. Davis fights on against Hommelhoff, and Davis wins the battle with the scrubby kick towards half forward. O'Shea will get across. He'll be confronted by Sullivan. And in the end, against 2-on-1, he's done well, Brody Sullivan, to get boots the ball. Wilkinson comes in to mop up for Sebastian. They work at the hand pass in the direction of the rope. Brands, piercing ball in the middle, misses target, little hazard. Thornycroft picked his pocket. Right foot kick around the body, will dribble to half forward. Chaos ball, if you will. Wilkinson comes again to mop things up. Somehow we'll go into Cassidy. Went between his legs. Good enough to get it back to Medwell, who just from a standing start barrels one to half forward. Edwards up against Walker. Bouncing ball. Getting across is Cotter. Handball receive was left a little bit to be desired, but it might work out to Hickey. He retreats back to traffic. His handball is thrown away. Picked the pocket there by Lockyer. He takes the advantage. Looks for the lead to Minari. Got him on the 48 directly in front.
2: Good pressure by Sebastian just to keep the ball inside forward 50 there. Melton good at getting numbers back to the ball, but couldn't find any space because of that good forward pressure by the Borough boys.
0: So directly in front, Ash Minari kicked plenty of goals in country and local footy.
1: It's going to be a 50-metre penalty.
0: He's run through the mark. It was Max Scoble who was coming on trying to check out on the ground. He just ran straight through the mark. Think about, you know, that preliminary final years ago when Chip Steins did in Melbourne and Essendon, Melbourne and Hawthorn.
1: I don't think he even realises that he's done it either. Like, yeah, he gets here off to the bench.
0: So it takes Minari to the goal line, and Sebastian get one against the trend. They go to 3-8-26 on the Metro scoreboard. Melton 2-4-16.
2: Well, I don't think anyone was going to call, like the umpire wasn't going to call it either until all the Sebastian players realised, hang on, he ran through the mark. There was a chorus of points and 50s, and the umpire looked around and went, oh yeah, okay, you're right, I've got to pay that. And as you said, geez, it's just an easy goal for Sebastian, who really get a goal against the run of play here, because Melton have kicked the last couple and have looked a better side in the last 10 minutes. And, gee, I just was feeling like if the Carter boys can get hold of the footy inside forward 50, then Melton could get on top.
1: Ball thrown up in the middle of the ground. Thornycroft with a kick gets the clearance for Melton, goes forward in the direction of Borg. O'Shea, who's been really good for Sebastian this afternoon, goes back in and gets it, handballs to Henderson. Comes out wide to Stewart. His handball was a very poor one. Allowed Borg to go back through and get it round one, round two, and on the left. Beautiful kick from Borg. Finds Ryan Carter. He plays on quickly, goes on the lead, and finds Kite in the forward pocket. Beautiful play from Melton, Brad McGowan.
2: Yeah, and their forward line, when it's on like that, it functions beautifully. I mean, they've got two wonderful, the Carter brothers, they're centre-half forward in any team. They've got two of them. And then Braden Kite down there as well is just so clever as a small forward. It's a very handy forward line.
1: So he has won this afternoon, Braden Kite. He's going to go round the corner on this one, and he goes all the way across goal. just sneaks in for a behind. Poor miss from Braden Kite. Melton go to 2.5.17. Sebas 3.8.26 on the Metro scoreboard.
2: Sebas's runner, Michael.

0: Searle, ex-coach, is looking pretty dangerous down there, boys. They'd love to throw a jumper on him and put him on one of the Carter boys.
1: Absolutely. That's our one question mark about Sebas, is their key defensive post. And, you know, when you get stretched from the Carters in this situation, like a Malcolm Miller do, that is that one thing that alarm bells sort of ring. When Lockie is forced to play tall, like he has on Liam Carter throughout the afternoon, they can be sometimes exposed.
0: Yeah, they can. And it looks like they're about to really grab this game here, the Carter brothers.
1: So Cassidy going to do a rare kicking in job with a long high ball out towards the broadcast side. Thorny cross arrived over the spoil, waiting against Fletcher for Sebastian. He retreats the handpass to Mason, back to Fletcher. He just draws the man to Minari over the top with the hand pass from 60. He heads the full forward and finds the chest of the mark seen by Jimmy Curtin. End-to-end stuff from the Borough. And the man that, well, has one goal in 37 games of senior footy will line up from pretty much top of the goal square.
2: He's playing the wing today, actually. We've come to know him as a defender, but he's kind of pushed up the ground a bit.
1: He kicked his first goal in senior footy a couple of weeks ago with one of the final kicks against Lake Wendouree. The angle's been, well, not improved by the umpire by any stretch, but he should thread it. No, he doesn't. Wrong side of the post. And you can see why he spent a lot of time in the defence with that approach to the goal face. And minor score, 3-9, 27 on the Metro scoreboard to 2-5-17. But how about the kick out from the bar? Bang, bang, bang.
0: Yeah, you can see that one will be on the vision for Tony Lockyer's review this week because, it was beautiful forward handball. They just kept and maintained that space they had so well.
2: So it'd be Cotter for Melton, plays on from the goal square, kicks outside 50 to the far side of Marty Bush Reserve. Thump came back to Burkwest for Melton. Wasn't able to gather it cleanly, and it'll be a ball up around 80 metres from the Sebastopol goal. That margin 10 points in favour of Sebas on the Metro scoreboard. Hope you're enjoying the coverage for D2E Gyms from Delacombe to Wendouree. You're never too far from a D2E. Carter doing the ruck work for Melton. Hutt went in for Sebas and handled towards Cassidy. Came back to a teammate in Henderson. Left boot inside 50. Edwards dropped what he might have otherwise taken. Went back and got it though and gave it back to Curtin. He went round one. Got a kick through and went back to Walker. Ball went about 5 metres. Walker tried to claim the mark. The umpire said, no way. Give it to me. I'm going to throw it up.
1: Cassidy's been such a bull today. He's had plenty of the footy. Would be in Bramian's thoughts for that Sporting Globe Player of the Day award, no doubt. Hutt wins it down to that man on cue. Gives off to Bambury as he goes towards full forward. The right foot kick. Minari, use strength. Just couldn't hold on to the mark. Boards to serve. Cotter just basically walks across. And I think at a higher level might have had a bit of a question to be asked to him about some attempt to keep the footy in, because he gave up on that footy very early as he just paddled it across the line.
0: That was the problem, was he slowed down way too early, made it too obvious.
2: So can Sebas wrestle one here? Ball comes back into play. Carter kicks the ball out of defence for Melton in the direction of Davis. Wasn't able to get it. Came back in the direction of Curtin. Over to McDonald for Sebas. Handball's back to his coach, Lockyer. He goes in short, very cleverly, looking for Stewart. Ball was spoiled. Allowed Borg to come through. Tapped it over to a teammate. Handballed in the direction of Minito. Wasn't able to get it. Intercept with some rope brand. Umpire's found a free kick. It's going to go the way of Melton. I think it's going to go the way of Borg on centre wing.
1: So Borg defends on centre wing to send Melton into attack. Good left or right. Goes with the left. It goes bang again on the lead. Thornycroft. Wow. How's that for a laser-like pass? As he takes the mark, attack inside of centre wing now. He'll play on. Look to launch one inside 450 for the Bloods. Looking for Kites! He threw from three deep. Couldn't hang on the mark. Ball to turf. Sebastian Powell at the bottom of the pack. And they would go for a run out of the fence. They've had cut bounces to Bambury. As he'll look out to the broadcast side and see Fletcher's just checked back in. The kick's in his direction. Minari can get it to him now. He picks it up. He steps around the whoopee tackler and Walker. He decides to kick it inside 50 with a wobbly punt. And in the end, Melton mopped out through Batty with a high ball to centre wing. Tough one to mark. Mason sits underneath it. Put the hands up. Caught in a hickey tackle and he's gone. The advantage taken by Walker as they go to full forward and they go to Kite on the lead, who marks on his chest.
0: Oh, they've mucked that one up, Sebas, haven't they? The kick inside 50 by Minari. He had options on inside. He should have used them, used the numbers around the footy. Melton had one or two spare behind, and then a great tackle here on centre wing in a contest that was like three or four Sebas versus one Melton player. They're able to win it and then get it inside 50.
1: And this man is searching for another locket, of course. 51 goals to his name on the live tally. He was only three behind Biggie Newland going into this one. One goal, one for the afternoon. Now two goals, one for the captain as he squeezes it home. And the Bloods go to 3-5-23 on the Metro scoreboard. Smash 3-9-27.
2: My question to Sam Treasure, we haven't seen Lockie Phillips on the ground at all this quarter. Now, he was the one who had the head clash with Edwards in the first quarter. Melton have also got some concerns over Manito, I believe. The trainer's been out to him a couple of times. He was also had a head knock earlier in this quarter. I'm looking at him right now, and he doesn't look right. So, on notice, Sam Treasure, we're going to come down to you shortly to see what you can find out about Lockie Phillips from Melton.
3: Yeah, he's been on the bench for a lengthy period of time, Roger, of course, with a head knock with Edwards. He broke his hand last year and has had some injury problems, so they want him back out. I'm going to hopefully chat to Troy Scoble at halftime.
2: Umpires found a free kick out of that ball up. It's going to go the way of Toby Hutt as Thornycroft and Bambury come together for a bit of push and shove. Toby Hutt with the ball in hand. That celebrates his 30th birthday tomorrow. He kicks the ball long towards 50. Good intercept from Cotter. Probably should have got a free kick. Umpire said no. Ball comes back to Carter for Melton. Streams from half back up the line.
1: Ball kick.
2: But poor as called by Sam Young. And Tony Lockyer takes the mark.
1: So he just drops off Carter there and is able to intercept as he goes inboard to Wilkinson. Had to wait a moment. He'll give it back to Lockyer with the drive-by. Right foot kick down the middle. Manito read the cues, took the mark, kept on in his running. He'll pound it to half forward. In the end, Wilkinson left Kite on this occasion. It was a good decision. He'll go the short pass to require 15 to find Henderson a true centre-half back. 25 and a half minutes played, second term. Felix Henderson for Sebastian has a true centre-half back. He'll be waved to play on. Measured pass in the Hutt direction. He's got to fight McDonald for it in the end. And the big fella says, it's all mine, takes the mark. Looks to continue it on the outer side. Finds Stewart breaking for him, who takes the mark. He'll look to pound it inside forward 50. Looking for Little Hales. And jumping mark takes it. Who just looks like a real presence on the lead inside forward 50 today, Brad McGowan. That's now the third or fourth time on the move he's been able to take the mark out in front.
0: Yeah, too athletic and too tall. That's happened consistently with the Sebastian Fords. Having said that, at the other end of the ground, Ryan Carter's been on three or four times, and Melton just keep missing him with their kicks inside 50. So it's the difference in the game probably is the ball used by Sebastian inside 50 has just been that little bit better.
1: As Adrian Minetto just wanders off in a very sluggish fashion, as we'll keep an eye on him, as Little House kick. Well, it wasn't the best strike for his own admission, but it's there. And Sebastian get one back. Little Hale's second of the afternoon as the Barra move the 4-9-33 on the Metro scoreboard, the 3-5-23 of Melton.
0: So Little Hale's now going into the ruck. Toby Hutt, the Sebastian ruckman, going to full forward. It's great to have that sort of versatility, and that probably has one of the significant components of today with Melton having their number one ruck and their number two ruck out of the game.
2: Might quickly go down to Sam Treasure. Any update on Adrian Manito, Sam?
3: Nothing I can say yet or assume yet, Roger, but he is looking a bit sore on the bench.
2: Ball thrown up in the middle of the ground. Bambury won the clearance, got grabbed as he ran through, gave it to Cassidy for Sebastopol. Kicks inside 50 in the direction of Toby Hutt. Claimed he was being held. Umpire said play on the ball, spill out the back. And out of bounds in the forward pocket for Sebastian. They've had most of play in the last 5 or so minutes, Brad.
0: Yeah, they've been starting to win. Oh, sorry, they're not just starting to win a clearance. They're getting the ball out of the clearances pretty consistently, boys. There hasn't been as many clearances. It's been pretty much an up and back game.
2: So we throw in. The clock has ticked over. Clock has kicked. What was that, Sam? Yeah.
0: Ian's a bit trigger happy over here. That is not the quarter time break.
1: As we'll go once again inside 50. Act off the deck there by Cassidy. As the siren does sound now. As we'll get halftime signalled here at the Marty Bush Reserve on the Metro scoreboard, the Borough moved the 4-9-33 to Melton's 3-5-23 with a couple of goals, Cooper Little Hales, singles to James McDonald and Ash Manari for Sebas, whilst Braden Kite has two for Melton, one to Geordie Kite. So two to the Kite brothers. Melton, three goals in that term to Sebas, Poles, three goals. In a quarter, Sebastian marginally win by 2 points, but maybe some injury concerns for Melton on the bench is what we'll be looking at as we emerge from the halftime break. And we have Sam Treasure right on that. as he's down boundary side with their coach, Troy Scoble.
3: Yes, Troy Scoble's been good enough to join us here quickly at halftime. Troy, how do you sum up that first half? I know you mentioned at quarter time just not quite taking you're happy for your opportunities, but not quite converting.
4: Yeah, I agree. I think Sebastopol's playing at a really good intensity as well. They've probably controlled most of the game. I think we've probably been lucky they've kicked a little bit poorly. I think we've just been lost a bit of composure going forward. But yeah, it's been a bit tough for us. We don't have a bench anymore, so we're just trying to manage the group as we go now for the rest of the game. But we've generated enough opportunities. We just, probably lack a little bit of composure in front of the ball. And then when we have won it behind the ball, we've probably blasted a little bit, which feeds their intercept game, that's all.
3: Yeah, I just wanted to quickly ask as well, Adrian Minito, Lockie Phillips, have you got an update with their status?
4: Yeah, obviously you come into these games ultra cautionary, and Lockie Phillips, we don't know whether he strained a calf, hurt his calf as well. Jack Walker, the same. And I believe Adrian got a really bad corky on the hip. He hates coming off the ground though, Adrian, so we brought him off the ground, but it'll be ultra conservative second half for those boys.
3: Best of luck, thanks for joining us quickly.
1: Very much so, man.
2: That's the big news, isn't it?
1: Yeah, three potentially down on the bench for Melton to finish off the second half there. If you just join us, Phillips with looks like a calf, looks like a corky of the quad from the strapping there, and Jack Walker and Manito with a corky maybe on the hip, and being the final round of the home and away season with finals next week for Melton, ultra conservative, makes sense going into next
2: Absolutely.
1: Week.
2: Absolutely.
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8: Henderson out to Cassidy, lowers the eyes, and well, in the end, the composure shown there to find McDonald inside 50 unopposed. He'll come in the right foot kick, and the umpire doesn't move an inch.
9: Scoble, ball comes to ground, and Geordie Kite from about 40 metres on the boundary. He couldn't from there, could he? He has! Geordie Kite kicks Melton's first goal of the afternoon.
10: Welcome out to 3BA Footy's home ground. Thanks to D2E Gym. From Delicombe to Wendouree, you're never too far from D2E. And that well called goal by you, Roger LeGrand.
9: He has a knack for those, doesn't he? Like, yeah, you kind of think he couldn't from there, and he just does every time.
10: 102 goals now in senior footy for Geordie Kite from 117 games. A wonderful goal there, no exception. But it's Melton that trail with some wounded bodies going into the second half there. And I mentioned your thoughts, Brad McGowan, with no Phillips. Looks like there'll be no more Manito, and looks like there'll be no more Jack Walker for the remainder of the afternoon. Talking to Troy Scoble half-time, make this uphill battle a little bit harder now for Melton.
11: So do we have three or four on the bench?
10: Four.
9: He only mentioned three, though, but he did say they had no bench, so I'm not sure who the fourth one is.
11: Right.
9: There wasn't anyone walking from the bench, though. I only counted three from the bench. So whether someone had gone off earlier, you might have to check in on Sam Treacher.
10: Sorry, our man Sam Treacher's going to be all over that when we get back to him in a moment, Simon. He'll be finding out the minute details of what's going on that Melton bench, I'll tell you that.
11: So, like, we've heard Troy Scoble say, well, he's being cautious with those three, maybe four players.
9: Yep.
11: And that makes sense. But what is a worry is that then the other 18 players have to stay on the field.
9: That's right.
11: And
9: including
11: so,
9: your ruck.
11: Yeah, yeah. And so that just means that although you're being conservative with those four players, you're not being conservative with the other players that are out on the field. And so that's going to limit what he can talk about in here at the half half-time break, because he can't necessarily get fired up into the boys and make them try and run harder and things like that, because they're not going to have the rotation. So it'll be interesting to see what they try and do. We already know that they're going to finish sixth. And so how does he get his way through this, the rest of this game? Because he would have one eye on next week now. Yes, he certainly can still win this game, but he does need to be thinking about how do I prepare my boys for the first final, because he's out of rotations. He can't manage them. He's going to have to rotate players forward. And
0: some pretty handy outs too, particularly with Walker and Menito in that run. Menito was very prominent, particularly in that first quarter off half back.
11: Yep.
12: And it means they've got to change their forward structure as well. Like Harris Hanley, that I think they'll work in some management into him. Obviously went overseas for about a month, played full forward last week, started forward this afternoon. He's had to go back. So, you're trying to work in, you don't want to overwork, as we said, some of these guys. They'll be able to get back at the back end of the season, whether it be Ryan Carter, Harris Hanley, et cetera, with their minutes, because that's the other thing as well. Like, their workloads might be slightly underdone, and you'd hate them to have something then serious happen to them because of that in this final round action. So I guess it's the risk versus reward factor when you carry these guys in the back half of the season. It's time to go around the ground. Thanks to Go Vita, your local health store. Our man, Roger LeGrand, he's going to keep a close eye on all the games across the competition.
0: I certainly have. So 26, nearly 27-minute mark of the second quarter. Darley 3-2-20. North Ballarat 3-8-26. So Darley performing against expectation there. We kind of thought with Hind out they might have had a struggle a little bit, but they're certainly well and truly in that game at Darley Park. In other games this afternoon, Bacchus Marsh and Melton will have one eye on this, although I think they're sitting pretty comfortable at the moment. 10-10-70 Bacchus Marsh. Lakers 3-5-23. Joel Freeman with 5 goals for the Marsh. Jake Owens with 3 goals, Sam Young. You'll love that for your watch on the goal kickers.
12: Certainly.
0: Down at Clark Oval, so at the 28-minute mark of the second quarter, Sunbury 6-5-41, Ballarat 4-2-26. Ballarat only kicked the 1 goal in the first quarter, but they've bitten back quite nicely now, so it's still...
12: How many goals for of course, Biggie Nguyen, he was leading the locker by 3.
0: He has a 2.
12: So he's got the same eye as Braden Kite, so he still has a 3-goal lead going into the second
0: advantage.
12: Half.
0: Up at City Oval this afternoon, Redan leading East Point. They're 5-7-37, Redan, finishing the year strongly, leading East Point 3-5-23. So I've been impressed with Redan this year, just in terms of the youth of their list, and they're one to keep an eye on over the preseason. You've got some scores from the Central Highlands, do you, Youngie?
12: Yes, of course, those games are well and truly underway. In the qualifying final, it's Gordon 3-2-20, over Bungaree 1-4-10, and in the elimination final, it's Sipton 4-5-29. Over New Orleans 1-5-11 in the early stages of those ones. And Brent McGowan, you've been looking at, of course, the AFL, and our man Sam Treasure, he really wants to get a score update from Marvel.
11: Well, this, you wouldn't have known this would have happened 2 months ago, because Carlton are currently leading Fremantle by 80 points to 64.
0: Wow.
11: At the start of the last quarter, and Frankie Evans has kicked 4 goals. All right, so I don't know how either of those things happened, but they have happened.
13: And if that stands, that means it'll be a Carlton Collingwood wildcard round, boys.
11: Well,
13: so the AFL will love that. Yeah. I'm going to love that as well.
0: Look out. In the cricket this afternoon, if you haven't already heard, Bangladesh skittled for 64. Mitch Stark taking 6 wickets. And Australia in reply are 3-59. Smith on 14, Cameron Green on 2. Manus Labuschagne bowled behind his legs by a medium pacer.
12: There's
0: got to be some question marks over Manus.
12: I'm calling it the Mackay test, the Manus Labuschagne testimonial today.
0: Farewell tour.
12: I think it's the last time we'll see him for a while. And Luke, test colours.
11: Lose chance change.
12: I think it's time for a change. There's been a lot of call with the age profile with the test team. Made the one change going to this one, where you replace a 30-year-old with a 30-year-old, which isn't really what the pundits wanted. I mean,
13: do you know what I want to see, Youngie?
12: Yeah, go ahead.
13: Campbell Callaway. Get another Victorian in the team.
0: Gippsland boy, is he, Sammy? You like pushing up the Gippslanders?
13: Right. No.
12: Oliver Peake.
13: Aussie Analyzer Arc will be soon, though. He's a Gippsland boy.
12: Jason Sanger. The list can go on. There's plenty of good young talent around the ranks that might need an opportunity at test level. Here at the Murray Bush Reserve, it's a 10-point lead. The Wales basketball at the halftime break. We're going to take a break. Thanks. I don't want to get on a D2 gym. 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
12: Welcome back to the 3BA Footy Sound Ground. Thanks to D2E Gym. From Delacombe to Wendery, you're never too far from the D2E. As the halftime score reads, Sebastopol 4-9.33 on the Metro scoreboard to Melton's 3-5.23. If you're just joining us, the Blues potentially down to no rotations with three that we know of that are injured in our man, in the course, Lockie Phillips. Looks like a bit of an issue with his calf. Heavy strapping in Jack Walker's quad suggests a knock there. And a corky there to Adrian Manito has made him look very sick and sorry for the majority opening half, and he checked out late in that term, and from what Troy Scola indicated, will take no further part going into the second half. So my cross down to our man Sam Treasure, who's been keeping a close eye on the netball, but also can update us further on those injuries.
13: Yeah, I went over to the netball, Youngie. It was 52-19 in Sebastopol's favour over there, so that hasn't gone it's gone how we very much expected to. And as for the injuries, I haven't been able to get an update, but I will keep a close eye to see if Melton do have any on the bench, because
0: yeah, it looks
13: Troy
0: like
13: did.
0: Max Scoble,
13: I think they have one on the bench,
0: off.
13: But yeah,
0: Max Scoble, Brad.
11: Yeah, yeah. So they will have a rotation.
13: Yeah, so I think the three that Troy mentioned at halftime are the only three. I don't think there's another one.
0: There you go. So big news from Mackie Park, or for Mackie Park for next week in terms of Who will they get back for that elimination final, Youngie?
12: Yeah, certainly. I mean, we understand they'll be extra cautious, going into such a big situation. Corky's Brad McGowan, you've had plenty in term across your career.
11: Yeah.
12: It really just depends sometimes with those. Like, they can sometimes, you can play through them, sometimes they can just be quite annoying. And
0: the hip one wouldn't be great, I wouldn't.
12: Being the hip, that would be a tough one for Benito to run off.
11: It probably is something you can play with next week, though.
12: Yeah.
11: But I tell you what, you're just looking out on the ground, gee, the Melton defence just look quite short.
12: Oh, yeah.
11: They just don't have any really players that are of key position height. So they're going to find that challenging. The game has gone pretty much to script. Sebas has been the dominant team around the stoppage. They've had more inside 50s. They are the number one inside 50 team in the competition. We'll see what happens in the second half.
0: So play gets underway to start the second half. Thornycroft up against Hutt. Hutt grabbed the footy, then dropped it. Ball came back to Melton. Clearance will go the way of Hickey for Melton. Kicks the ball long inside 50. Curtin gets back unopposed and takes the mark. Just inside defensive 50, he plays on quickly. Comes out to his coach, Tony Lockyer, who's right on the 50 or defensive 50 line for Sebas. He weighs up his options, does the Sebas champion, and the end comes out broadcast side with a short kick. Puts Phillips under pressure. Tap comes back to Borg for Melton. He handballs it over to Walker. Walker on his left boot. Kicks inside 50. Ball hits the ground. No one marks. Curtin meets it for Sebas. Fumbles. In goes Sullivan for Melton. Not able to pick it up. Stewart tapped it off him. Come back to Curtin for Sebas. He kicks out and finds a teammate in Medwell.
12: Yeah, nice kick around the body on the number third. Was found its target of Bailey Medwell at halfback. Go with the measure pass down the line to Bambury. So good overhead for a player his size. Takes the mark. Sebas, uncharacteristically, just hold things up slowly and now pound one down the line. Edwards in front. Had it fisted away there by Walker. Ball to turf. Phillips knocked it on for the Borough. Getting down ground level nice. It was Connor off to Lockie Walker, who tried to switch it across defensive 50. Dangerous ball, but Scobe off the task. Takes the mark. Chase Scobe goes for a run with one bounce. Good thing in the second. Decides to like the kick because he liked the lead of Carter. Mark taken by Liam Carter. Centre wing outside. Veggie Ops in our broadcast position. He'll chip it over the top. Looking there for Kite. Has two to beat. Getting across was Lockyer. Was it off a boot or was it off? The question is, was it below his knee or above his knee? One will be a lasso, one will be a ball in. Umpires come together and say it was above the knee and will throw things into the half-forward flank for Melton.
11: It was well defended by Melton there. They were able to cover off just man on man and didn't allow Sebas to be able to move the ball in their traditional flowing manner.
0: Ball thrown back into play. Thornycroft one out. Kick inside 50 for Melton. Long towards the square. Phillips got a fist on it for Sebas. Ball comes to ground. Kite leads in the race with the ball. He's got Hommelhoff on his hander. It's Sullivan. Actually, he's tackled. Does he get the ball away? Umpire says no. Sullivan doesn't think he's had prior opportunity, but he gives the ball back to Hommelhoff, who takes the free kick. He plays on quickly for Sebas. Goes in short, finds Lockyer. Lockyer in turn plays on and comes up to Edwards, the key forward. Had a heavy knock in that first quarter, which resulted in some strapping to his nose, but he seems to have released that now, which has freed him up. He's on centre wing. Edwards kicks up the line, the direction of Rokeband. Ball spills over the back, and a strong fist from Jordan Cotter over the boundary line for Melton.
12: Really like the game of Tony Lockyer today up half-back. I think he'd be in the running for the Sporting Globe Player of the Day today, Brad McGowan.
11: Yeah, he's certainly being able to intercept the ball or then get on the end of it with handball receives and passes from his teammate. He's been really creative behind the ball.
12: It hasn't been the cleanest game of footy, but he has been. As the ball handball towards half-forward, Edwards, heavy knock, but got the handball away to Stewart. His ball's desired into the pocket to find Cassidy, who looks for Henderson on the lead, fisted behind by the Melton defence. Connor, run down from behind, and he's gone! It was Rokeband with the chase, and for the defensive forward, he'll laugh for his first goal in senior footy for the Borough.
0: Now, with the greatest of respect, I wouldn't be wanting to show that in my highlights reel, been run down by Lockie Rokeband in the Sebas forward line, Brad McGowan.
11: Well, Rokeband's in the team for his defensive effort and his pressure and his tagging. So, as you said, the defensive forward, he was always going to come at you. He's not elite speed-wise, but his intent is there. And watch the boys get around him here if he kicks this.
12: All 17 will come from everywhere.
0: I reckon Youngie's got him over 10.
12: Rokeband from 25! It's the post!
1: Played fullback for a couple of years out in the country. Comes in as a forward for Savas and can't put through to the sticks as Melton quickly exits on the outer side with a long kick. It's going to come up interesting. Mark taken by O'Shea. Savas lead by 11 points on the Metro scoreboard. He's 70 from goal. He kicks to the hot spot. Looking for Hutz. Well, we had stolen from his teammate at Edwards. I thought Hutt had first hands. Umpire said no. But they're saying Edwards had first hands and last hands. So Mark paid the toll.
11: He's a big, strong man in the pack there, wasn't he? And just able to take that mark. Looking for 50 in the protected area is the Melton players walking through. That would have been 50 in the AFL.
0: So Joel Edwards, he hasn't kicked a major this afternoon. He had three shots probably in the first 5 minutes of the game. None of them even got close. This one is straight in front, though. He will kick from 40 metres. The Sebas key forward, he's made such a difference to their structure this year, coming across from St. Joseph's. Comes in now from 40 metres out. He loves it off the boot. The crowd love it below. Sebas have the first of the second half. They get a 5-10. 40 to Melton 3-5-23 on the Metro scoreboard.
11: Remember, Edwards was so good in the first 10 minutes of this game. Yeah. Then he took that head knock and, in particular, got that blood nose. Came off the ground, and then when he went back on in the second quarter, he had that tape around his nose, and you could basically see he couldn't breathe. And he's not particularly aerobic anyway, doesn't necessarily run all over the ground, but you could see he was just struggling to breathe. At halftime, he has got rid of that tape. The bleeding has stopped, and he now looks like he can move around the ground a bit more. And he's such a dangerous and important key forward, real barometer for Savas.
1: Yeah, just looks more comfortable, certainly, right there, Brad McGowan. Is that to a game high 17 point lead here at the Marty Bush Reserve? The way of Sebas. Hutt with the tap. Hickey coming through. Couldn't gather. Thornycrofts did for Melton as he dribbles it towards half forward for the Bloods. Lockyer. Look away. Hand pass. Just out in front of there of Wiley Anderson. He's unable to gather. Hickey got in the way and he goes towards half forward with the kick. Spoils up there. Came from Sebas. That was by Dummett as he gets a bit of applause from Sebas faithful. They come and give him a pat in the back as he did well in the one-on-one contest there with Sullivan. Sees it out of play.
0: Oh, will be thrown in. Great to see Chase Dummett back out there for Sebas. He's had a very long injury layoff, and there's Ben Hutson in our pregame. He just hasn't had a good run. It'd be good to see him get a run, particularly over the next 3 or 4 weeks heading into finals. The throw-in comes to Davis. Got a handball out towards Kite. Missed the target. Medball cleaned up for Sebas. Went on his non-preferred left boot. Out towards the boundary line. Just stayed in. Good fortune for Sebas because it's going to mean a throw-in instead of a lasso. So that margin, 17 points in favour of Sebas. As Sam Young said, the biggest margin of the game so far. Melton in need of one as the ball's thrown back into play. It's a shallow one. Umpire's going to ask the young boundary umpire to do that again.
11: Both teams even numbers ahead and behind, so no spare players. Evenly matched across the ground right now, one-on-one.
1: Carter against Hutt will do the battle. Just the attacking side of centre wing for Melton. You really feel need to get the next one with their lack of rotations. Henderson for Sebas will get the clearance. Dinky left foot kick to half forward. It's a bouncing ball. Connor getting back, tries to leave the shepherd there for Batty to come through. Walker goes across the fence. Scobo had to wait, was able to complete the mark. It gives the drive-by hand pass off there to Riley Walker. Right foot kick to centre wings to the leading target. Thornycroft will mark on his chest. You go back to Riley Walker, continue to run on. Measured right foot kicks in the direction there. Okay, good spoil by Wilkinson. Lockyer slipped as he went to ground for Sebas, but got it back to Wilkinson. Now to Medwell. He also slipped over. We've got the Phillips. Now to Anderson. Draws it over top there to Little Hales. Off to Lockyer. Running in full force. Takes a bounce. Looks to pound one towards full forward. Towards McDonald. He'll bounce at the back. Getting across from Melton's defence. There is Button. He had a slight fumble, but good enough to get back onto it. Off to Hanley and the Bloods. Well, they stop. And Hanley just dumps a high ball towards that one-on-one. Carter has the high advantage against Lockyer. Lockyer did well in the one-on-one. McDonald spins through the tackle, but couldn't get through. And then the umpire's just giving him prior opportunity and will ball things up.
0: Probably the right call, man. I think he probably didn't have prior. Some nervous moments. Brad McGowan for Melton there. They're able to clean up. Ball thrown in the air. Medwell has had his fair share of this afternoon. Not able to get an effective kick. Came back to Batty, who slipped at the crucial moment. It's going to be holding the ball, and it's going to go the way of Wiley Anderson. Kick will come from right on 50. He's on the coach's box side of the ground. Is Wiley Anderson, the youngster. Goes in short, looking for Mason. Had one grab at it. Ball come to ground. Riley Walker gets it over to Hickey for Melton. goes around Little Hales and goes up the beautiful kick out into the wing and finds Kite. Kite comes inboard through the middle of the ground, in between two players, which allowed Medwall to come through for Zabassi. Handballed over to Cassidy, back to Medwall. His handball missed a target. Some sloppy play from both sides, and the kick from Melton comes out to the wing. Got some time on their hands now to Melton. Kite kicks forward, great spoil. And as Sam Young said earlier, Tony Lockyer's got to be considered for the Sporting Globe Player of the Day, Brett McGowan.
11: His ability to read the play then was brilliant. He was across the other side of the ground. He just kept moving across with the ball, saw where Melton were going to try and enter 50, and was just able to come over, leave his man, come over and help out and get that spoil. He has been very, very good as that intercepting defender.
1: Carter wins it down. Pick pocket there was Hommelhoff. He'll go for a run at halfback with a bounce as he accessed the corridor with the hand pass off to Mason. Back to Hommelhoff. Ball coming his blind side. The racehorse couldn't catch him though, and the air ball was away to Anderson. He kicks him up nicely by Melton. Anderson back on. He's caught tackle. He's gone. The blood state near edge. Ball, hair pass, off there to Sullivan. Right foot kick, go inside 50 for Melton. The mark is taken there by, looks like it might be Geordie Kite right in the right foot pocket. But turnover in the corridor, fruitful result here for Melton. Shot on goal will be coming out. Tight angle to work with. He kicked one stunner on the run to Geordie Kite. This one, right in the sunshine. He'll line up for goal 45 metres out on the boundary. Going back with a very deliberate set shot, drop punt approach. We'll have to strike it cleanly. And for against the trend, needs to convert. The rifle kicks on its way. It's going to fall right on the line. And Little Hale's doing what a good ruckman should do. He's getting on the line, Brad McGowan, fisting it through for a minor score.
11: Yeah, but again, I've been really impressed with Melton's ability to just go one-on-one and not allow Sebastian to move the ball as directly through the middle as they want. Sebastian's still trying to take it on, but Melton are causing turnovers and getting shots on goal from it. That's how you beat Sebastian. You've got to cover off well. And they've done it.
0: Lockyer plays on from fullback. That margin 16 points in favour of Sebastian at the 11-minute mark of the second quarter. The fist came forward straight back into the arms of Melton player in green shields. He wasn't able to go anywhere. Strong tackle laid by Bambury, and it's going to be a ball up in the centre square here at Marty Bush. The sun out. What's been an otherwise kind of wet day. Hub won the hit out. Came back to Roke Brand to Cassidy. He's got some pressure. Hit back towards Roke Brand, who fell over, which allowed Borg to come through for Melton. Gave it off to a teammate in Burke West. He kicked long to the forward line, and the mark taken by Geordie Kite. He played on. He was going to go back, and then he was in two minds. He ended up giving it to Sullivan. Gave the don't argue, but it's pinned for Holmes. Well, great work from the youngster in Wiley Anderson. Sebastian to get the free kick.
1: And for a young player, gee, he tackles ferociously Wiley Anderson. That's the second time in this term he's won a free kick for holding the ball. And yeah, Kite marks, and he wanted to go immediately. He took a step off his mark. Umpire rightly said play on, and put it into a bind to Sullivan, who ran into the wall. Anderson with a good tackle.
11: Just the position Kite keeps marking the ball in, way over in that back pocket. It's very hard to kick goals from there, so he realises he's out of range.
1: Anderson will go short with the pass to find Bambury halfback. He just continues to accumulate. Right foot kick down the line's an absolute beauty, and again presenting strongly his Little Hales, who marks on his chest. He plays on as they look corridor bounders like the Borough like to do. McDonald, I think it's Borg. One play by Borg, just used the body nicely and took a chest mark as he would retreat with the kick. Walker will always run for fullback. He takes the mark.
0: It's been good, Walker, hasn't he?
1: Plenty of it at the fullback position. He'll go across defensive 50 as Melton accesses outside through Batty.
0: So Batty plays on, kicks it long up the wing. It's a poor kick though. And luckily for Melton though, Chase Dummett dropped the mark. He had enough time to go back and get it, kick it up the line towards Mason, who takes a really strong mark overhead. Liam Mason. He's going to look to play on quickly. The umpires,
11: might be out in the full.
0: Just checking with the boundary umpire as to whether the ball was out in the full. Liam Mason might be happy if it is, because it was a beautiful mark. Can I give Brayden Kite some advice whilst we're just sitting here waiting for the umpire to make them wind up, Sam Young?
1: Yes.
0: Don't get in an argument with Sam Wilkinson.
1: No. It has been adjudicated out in the full, and Melton take the advantage of the kick down the line. Mark taken by Carter, centre wing, virtue opposite of our broadcast position.
0: Having a bit of a push and shove of Wilkinson and Kite.
1: 16 points the margin on the Metro scoreboard. High ball down the line. The Carter brothers trying to link up Ryan. Fine for that, couldn't take the mark.
12: Ground level hand pass by Melton was left a bit to be desired. Could take it by the big foul, but Winnicroft there to just throw his weight around and throw a bit of mongrel into the contest as they lock things up at half forward. 3-6-24 trials, 5-10-40 the way of Sabas, thanks to Metro. Midway through the third term, hand pass from the Borough was an underground one in the Anderson direction. He fights on against the Melton defence. Bedwell breaks up the retreating hand pass. The ball goes out of bounds.
11: Just feel like Melton are working their way back into this game. Hasn't necessarily happened on the scoreboard, but in terms of field position and pressure and effort, Melton seem to be on top right now. They need to get some reward for effort on the scoreboard.
0: So ball thrown back into play. Carter with a strong fist. Went so far, it's gone inside Melton's forward 50. In return, Sebastian thumped it back in his direction. Ball comes through. Maxico will come streaming through. Melton kicks long towards the ball forward. It'll be a one-on-one. Good spoil from behind from Melton. Ball heads towards the boundary line. Melton claiming an insufficient intent free kick as that kind of push the shot between the Wilkinson boys and Braden Cott continues. The umpire says, no boys, get on with it. I'm going to throw the ball in. So the throw-in will take place around 40 metres from the Melton goal. They desperately need one here. They trail by 16 points in the 14-minute mark of the third quarter. Thornycroft one out. Ball went to ground. Curtin went to ground. Kite went in, as did Borg, and it's going to be another ball up. This time around 25 metres from the Melton goal.
12: So inside 50 for the Blades, as you said, you just feel like they need the next one here. The next one's probably tallying in the spectrum of this match. Thornycroft in the ruck, beaten to it by Little Hales. Ball live. Hummelhoff got across the dummet. Kick off the outside of the boot. Won't clear D50. Borg, the elusive one, retreats with the hand pass. Walker just front lines the footy. Ran into a warm tackle there by Bambury. And we'll go ball up 55 metres now from goal as it just exited D50 for Sabas. On the broadcast side, in beautiful sunshine here at the Mighty Bush Reserve. Carter reaching out top, off there to Green Shield. High ball towards full forward. Tough one to Mark Lockyer, come from 3D. And a 35-minute spoil will clear defensive 50. It might come back with interest. Batty overran it. Mason did well on the second attempt. He got the handball away to Phillips. His handball was too tall for Hommelhoff. And Melton go the other way. Now with Kite, off there to Hickey. And the Bloods get it to half forward. Right foot kick towards full forward. Looking for the marker back with Green Shields. Dumbaston underneath and did well. And got off to his coach in Lockyer. He'll look for the 1-2 with Cassidy. And the coach will go fullback for Sabas.
0: Comes streaming down the middle of the ground as Lockyer in the direction of Edwards. Good spoil from behind from Hanley. Batty leads in the race for the ball. But the boundary line will beat him. Will be a throw in. It's gone up a notch, Brad McGowan.
11: It has. But Melton can't get past Tony Lockyer at the moment. He's everywhere. He's either spoiled. It, he's marking it, he's handballing it off and getting it back. He's been so instrumental at halfback, the Sabas coach.
0: Contender for the Sporting Globe player of the day is Tony Lockyer as the boundary umpire throws the ball in. Carter one out. Roved by Sullivan. Tap back from Burke West. Hurry kick went forward and Lux of Fortune. Green Shields found the ball on his chest with a mark. He's about 60 metres from goal. He kicks inside 50. Lockyer getting across again for the big spoil. And guess what? He got to it and tapped it out of play about 30 metres from goal.
12: So when there's a flyer on top of the game so much like this in Tony Lockyer, what can you do as a Melton forward, Brad McGowan, to stop him getting access to the ball at the highest point?
11: Well, yeah, the thing is, Tony's not worried about his man at the moment. He's just leaving his man every single time. So you could put someone who will draw the footy on Tony to try and keep him at home and then try and go through that player. But it's really hard because Tony's just choosing who he thinks is the least likely to get the ball and just impacting every time.
12: Dummett will get the clearance from D50, but it'll bounce on its point and out of bounds. So it'll be a lasso free kick the way of Melton, who have had territory for the last 7 or 8 minutes here. Can they get some reward on the scoreboard? Called the play on will be Button. He'll pound a high one inside 50. Thornycroft the target. Getting across there is Little Hales. And in fact, the umpire on the spot says it's out on the full was the kick. And we have free kick to Sabas. It was very close to the line, but out the full says the young boundary jump on the spot. Free kick to former Henderson Ellison. Lachlan Cassidy.
0: So Cassidy with ball in hand. Just quickly around the grounds for Go Vita. Carlton 42-point leaders over Fremantle. 3 minutes to play. So Carlton Collingwood next week as Cassidy's kick finds Hart over to Bambury. His handball missed everyone and went straight back to Button, who round one, round two. Great play from Mount Button. His handball was good, but the return one missed him. And then Sebastian going to go back in. Should have been a free kick for too high, but the umpire's going to pick him for holding the ball. What do you think of that one, Sam Young?
1: Well, I guess the umpire says he's dived on it, but he's the one man that wanted the footy, but rewarding the good follow-up by Button. He's done some nice things across half-back today. He's now called the play on. He just tries to bulls those one inside 50. It's a poor kick. Cassidy runs away from half-back. Pounds it towards centre-half forward. Edwards have two to beat. Hanley back and back did well. And follows up nicely to Harrison Hanley. Retreats with the hand pass in the Carter direction. He'll go back all the way to Cotter. Melton show that composure that they like to from half-back. Mark taken there by Riley Walker. We have good numbers again at the full-back position. He'll go long. A bit more corridor-bound kick. Green shields in the lead. Probably should have marked. He didn't. Dummett with a mop up for Sebastian to Cassidy. Burrow looks good the other way. McDonald back to Dummett. He spits it wide. Finds his way to Henderson. Henderson holds it up. Left foot kick towards half forward. Edwards slipped over. Pushes it at the back. He couldn't believe he's like a Joel Edwards. And he pins his ears back and goes bang.
11: He knew it was through for the second he kicked it too. The last few times, his opponent has worked to the front space on him. And he was trying there to work his way to the back space. As you said, it fortuitously happened where he basically slipped and fell into the back space. The ball slipped over the back and he was able to get the ball. It was really well done by Sebastian over the last 5 minutes. Just keep working the ball out of the defensive area. Tony Lockyer in particular was great. I was really interested to see his constant running patterns. Tony doesn't just, like, he's playing half back, he doesn't just stay in back 50, he then runs to create options. It pulls opposition forwards out and creates space for his teammates. Well done, Sebastian, to create that and set up that goal.
0: 6-10-46 Sebastian, 3-6-24 Melton on the Metro scoreboard. 19 minutes into the third quarter, Melton win the clearance, but kicks a poor one. Hobbelhoff gets back to take the mark for Sebastopol. So work to do for Troy Scoble and his men as Hobbelhoff plays on, kicks out in the direction of Banbury, with Spoil coming over the back from Ryan Davis. It'll be a throw-in right in front of our broadcast position here at 90 Bush Reserve.
11: Sorry, go mate.
13: I was just going to quickly say, Brad, final scores of the netball 74-24, so Sebastian finished their regular season with 10 wins.
0: Well done to the Borough girls. The boundary umpire throws the ball back into play. Hutt grabbed it out of the ruck, handball towards Medwell, intercepted by Green Shields for Melton. He went to ground and the umpire said, it was going nowhere, I'll throw the ball up.
1: Is that a good term here, Chase Dummett? His first game back in senior footy since 2024, playing a different role across the half-back line. Is that a couple of nice things that might have caught the eye of the coach's box? Green Shields with the tap in that direction. Dummett leaves it at this occasion for Banbury. Spins on a dime. Right foot kick is down the line in the Minari direction with strength. Got rid of Button. Just could complete the mark. Button will win the day. Gets handball off Hickey. He's handball on the top towards the Silver Fox in Davis. Little foot candy of his own. Left foot one is a high to half forward. Hobbelhoff is called into a bite of Sebastian defense. And wheels around his non-preferred left. And a bit lackadaisical. Turns it over to Kite. That's Geordie who goes to 5-15 to Brayton. Kite directly in front of Mark and shoot for goal.
11: Ouch. Well, what I found so interesting is every time Melton go inside 50, they kick it in the air and it goes to their small forwards every time. They've got the two Carter boys down there, but they can't seem to kick it to them. But it was Sebastian that was able to kick it to their key forwards this time. And yeah, finally, just a bit of pressure, but that's Sebastian wanting to switch the ball. Melton end up being able to take an intercept mark and get a shot on goal.
1: Well, Melton were unable to find a mark inside 50. They found one through Jed Hobbelhoff. Turns it over, Kite directly in front for number 3, and a sharpshooter gets number 53 of the home and away season.
0: Now, where does that put him in the Tony Lockett medal race, Sam?
1: Well, Biggie's still on the two on the live tally there, that reporting out of Clark Oval. So he's two behind Biggie Newen up to his two goals at halftime, had him up to a tally of 55. That means Brayden Kite's now on live tallies on 53.
0: We'll have to keep a close watch on that. That margin now is just 16 points in favour of Zabaz. 22 minutes gone in the third quarter for D2E Gyms from Delacombe to Wendouree. You're never too far from a D2E. Clouds start to come over Marty Bush Reserve. We've had a bit of sunshine in this third quarter after a drizzly kind of start. Oh, throws the ball in the air. Thornycroft won it out from Melton. Came down to Cassidy. Got it to Henderson for Sebastian. Streams to the middle of the ground. Goes onto his beautiful left boot. And how's that for a kick? Hits Minari on the chest. Around 35 metres from goal.
11: Yeah, it's wonderful at a centre bounce to usually ruckmen like to tap the ball to their left, and it's wonderful if you can have a skillful left footer in that position. That's exactly where Henderson was. He took off early, got ahead of the play, got a forward handball, and then a leg kick inside 50.
0: So Ash Minari, he has won this afternoon. He'll kick from around 35 metres out for the instant reply from Sebas. leans back on it a little, and not for the first time this afternoon, shaves the post. Sabasco to 6.11.47, 4.6.30 Melton Metro scoreboard.
1: Jordy Cotter bring us back underway. As I said earlier in the call, the most best listed player in season 2026 thus far. Takes a bounce from fullback as he walks out of the fence and goes with a high ball towards the broadcast side centre wing. Carter over to Mark, boards the turf. That was Ryan with the fly. A little soccer was inventive. Curtin just got it forward with his own soccer. Then across there is Batty, the emerging youngster from Melton. Did well. Try to step through traffic. Hot umpire put with some mouth and put it away. Henderson had his head ripped off. Free kick will go his way. He's right on 50. From a standing start, might be beyond him. He'll play on, he'll arc around, he'll pound it towards the goal face, he'll wobble across the face. Hanley on the last line of the fence is desperate in season through for a rush behind for Melton. 6 goals, 12, 48 on the Metro scoreboard. That's Sabas, Melton 4, 6, 30. Hang in there. They'd love one more before the final three-quarter time siren here, Roger LeGrand.
0: They certainly would as Riley Walker takes the kick in from full-back and finds Lockie Walker at centre-half-back. Gives it back to Riley, who goes in short up the line and finds Ryan Carter. He gives it back to Walker. His kick this time is a 4-1, though, and Sam Wilkinson gets in front, takes the mark for Sabas. He's right on the defensive line of the centre square in front of us here at Marty Bush Reserve. He goes short to poor kick, but Dummett was up to the task. Beautifully done by Chase Dummett. He got the handball over to Stewart. Handball went over the top in the direction of Fletcher. Good intercept coming from Melton's way. It's Borg. Did he get a handball from that tackle? Yes, he did. Umpire called play on. Cassidy went in to pick it up. Walker went in to pick it up for Melton. Ball came out to Melton. In the end, the hurry kick went forward. Lockyer leads in the race for the ball. Ball bounces over his head. It's going to be a foot race again. Ball comes out the way to Kite. He's got his brother down the line. No, it's Davis, actually, who's free. Davis takes a bounce. He comes in towards goal. Handball's over the top of the goal square. Just beats O'Shea, and it was a poor handball. It actually went over the head of Kite and threw from behind.
1: Yeah, obviously, it's time again. He does the tough handball. But what he probably should have done, Brad McGowan, just a little kick back to the corridor, because always, you know, O'Shea was running to get on the last line of defence.
11: Yeah, it was good work by O'Shea to push back, save the goal.
1: Short ball from Lockyer for fullback to that man O'Shea, who's been good today.
0: He's been really good.
1: He'd be definitely Sebastopol's best, and in Brad McGowan's calculations for the Sporting Globe Player of the Day, as you wrap him up, that kick cross goal is dangerous, but gets to Lockyer at fullback. Takes the mark, who just waits for the lead to present in Curtin. They do this so well, the Sabas defence, just chip it around at the right time, pull the kick down the middle when they need to. Lockyer now, his third possession of this chain coming up, racking him up in this term, and he'll chip it over the top and back to where it all basically started. This time it's Hommelhoff inside defence. He'll go over the top, had to wait to get there. Umpire's going to pay the mark just as the late attention arrived. And Sabas, five marks in a row there inside the defensive 50, Brad McGowan?
11: Yeah, they look to be just slowing things down, trying to save time. I think the siren must be near.
1: Cassidy at halfback. Again, had plenty of it. He just holds up. He'll kick long over the line. Umpire does wave play on. He pounds a long footy towards that centre wing position. Edwards! Big fly, couldn't hang on at centre wing, boards the turf. Melton good to react, but a ball up the result. This ball's virtually opposite our broadcast position.
0: So news down from CE Brown Reserve, or just up the road from CE Brown Reserve, is that the Lakers have kicked 2 goals to none in the third quarter, so you can forget Bacchus Marsh getting a big enough win at this point in time to wrestle a finals place off Melton. The Lake Windery 5-8-38. Bacchus Marsh 11-11-77 as a free kick goes the way of Melton. It's going to go the way of Hickey. He's on the wing. Sizes up his options forward. Doesn't really have anything, so comes across the ground dangerously. Put Berkowitz under pressure. Fortunately, he was up to the task. Went back in. His handball missed the target, though, and Medwall's going to clean up for Sabas. His handball, in turn, missed the target. Some messy play from both sides. Edwards is a long way up the ground. In the end, he's forced to go in. Siren sounds to end quarter three here at Marty Bush Reserve. Sabas 6-12-48, leading Melton 4-7-31 on the Metro scoreboard.
1: Yeah, for the Borough, a couple of goals to Cooper Littlehales and Joel Edwards inside 50, so he kicked the only 2 goals that term for Sabas to Joel Edwards, singles to James McDonald and Ash Manari. Whilst for Melton, it's a couple of goals, or 3 goals in total for the Braden Kite now, and 1 to Geordie Kite as their other individual goal kicker this afternoon. We're going to take a break here at the Marty Bush Reserve, thanks to our number one ticket holder, D2A Jim. 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
1: Yeah, for the Borough, a couple of goals to Cooper Littlehales and Joel Edwards inside 50.

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8: He kicks to the hot spot, looking for Hutz.
9: Well, we had stolen from him, his teammate at Edwards. I thought Hutt had first hands. Umpire said no. But they're saying Edwards had first hands and last hands, so must pay for Joel.
10: Comes in now, 40 metres out. He loves it off the boot. The crowd love it below.
9: Henderson holds it up. Left foot kick towards half forward. Edwards slipped over. Pushes it at the back. He couldn't believe he's locked on Joel Edwards. And he fits his back and goes bang. Yes, welcome back to 3BA Footy's home ground. Thanks to D2 Gym from Dalla Carrington Wendouree. You're never too far from a D2E, which on the Metro scoreboard sees some Aspel 17-point leaders at the three-quarter time break here in our match between the Borough and the Bloods in round 18 action of the Borough Footy Netball League. As I go to my man, Brad McGowan, for his thoughts going to this final term with Sebastian leading.
11: Yeah, Sebastian still looked the better side, Youngie, but also just because they've been that little bit more efficient going inside 50. Yes, they've had more inside 50s than the opposition. They're just finding a way to score because of their talent, particularly Edwards up forward. Whereas Melton, they're getting the ball inside 50. They just can't seem to take a mark inside there, particularly from their own players. They've marked the ball, as you said, on the switch when they've caused a turnover from Sebastian. But, yeah, can you just get the two Carter brothers under the longer balls? Inside 50 as opposed to kicking to their smalls, that would be the thing I'd be trying to find a way to change the structure so you can be kicking to a tall as opposed to a small, because they're just losing the ball in the air. And then Tony Lockyer has been just so good for Sebas, coming in as that next player in and intercepting and making it harder to score.
9: Our man Sam Treasure was listening intently to the Sebastopol three-quarter time address. And Sammy T, what do you have to report?
12: Yeah, Lockyer said he just really wants his boys to try and treat this quarter like it's next week, like it's a finals-like atmosphere. He really wants to amp up the pressure even more than what it is. He's very happy with the pressure his boys are outputting. He also said he really wants to try and just maintain possession, pull the easy kicks. He was very brief and short, but very powerful message as always.
9: Thank you much, Sammy Treasure, listening to Tony Lockyer's three-quarter time address. The Borough lead by 17 points on Locket Watch, if you want to call it that. Braden Kite has three goals here.

0: That moves his tally to 53, with Biggie Newland having two listed to his name in the match up at Clark Oval. Means that Kite trails by two as we go into the final term of this one here. If he gets a couple more goals, could be looking at another lock.
1: Play underway to start the last quarter here at Marty Bush Reserve. Hutt won the tap out decisively, went nowhere though, because Kite was able to row. The kick went forward for Melton inside 50. Carter over around the footy. Sam Wilkinson went back in. Did he drop the ball? Umpire said no. O'Shea went back in to clean up. Came back to Jake Wilkinson. Gave it to his coach Lockyer. He's arguably best on ground at this point in time. His kick went up the line in the direction of Minari. Good spoil in the end from Walker. Ball spilt out the back. Dragged back in by Minari. Is he going to be pinned for holding the ball? Umpire says no. Ball came free. Comes back to Sullivan for Melton. He goes onto his left boot. Kicks inside 50. One-on-one contest. Curtin dropped the mark. Came over the back to Sam Wilkinson. He goes in short and finds Lockyer. Or does he?
0: Well, he couldn't complete the mark. So back at Lockyer. The outstretched arms. He just tried to fist it forward and out of fresh air. Melton tried desperately to turn over the corridor. They can't. Hutt's hanging pass was broken up by Thornycroft. He hacks it forward. Not the required journey. And Lockyer, it makes amends. And short pass out wide, finds Stewart. He's able to go for a run. He'll handball it up to Fletcher. He can go back to him, but he didn't find Stewart with the hand pass. He's good enough eventually to get it across to Stewart. Back to Fletcher. He snaps around the body. Almost fortuitously in the lap there. Edwards, ball still alive. McDonald come hard down the way for Sabas. Hickey for Melton. He's head ripped up and good enough to get off there to Kite. Kite with the dumping ball. It's a high one out to center wing on the other side. Homewell had to sit underneath it. Almost at the mark. Carter did well. Off there to Green Shields. Gee, the first one here would be important for Melton. A high ball to full forward. Looking for Kite! And he's got it! The champ's got the mark on the lead.
2: Great, just kicked to advantage out into space. Kite was the only one that could mark it. He's been made to earn it. But he's in kicking range, isn't he, boys? Like, probably able to snap this one around the corner?
3: Certainly.
1: So Sam Young has his calculator out and a watch on the Bacchus Marsh Lake Wendouree game as Braden Kite comes in to line up for goal number four. Now, he's going to snap this around the corner for about 30 metres out, and he's done exactly what he did the last time he kicked from that direction. Kicked right across the face of the goal and out of bounds on the full. Opportunity missed for Melton.
2: Let down, and unfortunately, that's been the story of the day. Melton just hadn't been able to execute in front of goal.
0: If he gets those couple, he'd be level in the locket. Anyway, we'll stick with this. It's footy here. Short ball at top from Sebastian's Cassidy. He'll mark inside his own defence. Gee, he's been good after a few weeks out of the lineup, Brad McGowan, and just continues to accumulate as he chips in the direction of Hutt. Sullivan did well. He was outmatched in size. Got the spoil in. Hamble went up back towards Toby Hart of Sebastian. He'll go back to Cassidy, who's left it behind. Burquest coming away from Melton. Thornycroft down to Hickey. Left foot kick around the body. Won't go the required journey to Braden Kite. He's looking more hand pass to Geordie Kite, putting on the severe pressure. He's caught an O'Shea tackle. Ball the result.
2: Yeah, Melton just pressing here.
1: So the ball up will be right on the 50-metre line. Melton attacking. Throw up. Thornycroft won the hit out, but didn't go to any real advantage. Green Shields roved it, was tackled straight away. So it's going to be a repeat, almost in exactly the same position. That margin, 17 points in favour of Sebas, but it's only 3 minutes into the last quarter. Quite throws a ball, but it's going to be another ball up. So from Delacombe to Wendouree, and never too far from a D2E. Hope you're enjoying the coverage. This last home and away game for 2026 in the Ballarat Football League. Hommelbach with the third. Sebas is going to find himself under pressure if he doesn't kick it. He did kick long towards Edwards. Walker right on his hammer. Littlehouse was met high. Umpire agreed. Going to be a free kick going the way of Littlehouse.
0: Littlehouse on 50, 45 degree angle. We'll give the hand pass off to Cassidy. He tries a long booming kick from outside 50. Wrong side of the post. It's a minor score. 6:13:49. On the Metro scoreboard, that's Sebas Melton, 4-7-31.
2: As good as Cassidy's been, that probably wasn't the best option to get that one there. He's been really good at the stoppages, but they had other runners and more space.
1: So Harrison Hanley will do the honours from fullback, and he finds Lockie Walker all by himself around 35 metres from Sebas' goal. So Lockie Walker just looking for options, looking to switch, and as we've seen a few times this afternoon, Riley Walker finds himself free. Did he play on? The umpire said yes. He's had to go round, kick up the wing in the direction of Carter. Ryan Carter, that is, takes the mark, plays on quickly, kicks to a 50-50 to his brother, bounced off his face, came back to Chase Scoble. He went on to the right boot up the line, looking for Green Shields. Good spoil by Bailey Neville. Tapped it over the band line right in front of where Sam Treasure's sitting this afternoon.
4: Yeah, and Sam Wilkinson's just hobbling off in a fair bit of pain for
3: Sebastopol, so that's one to keep an eye on. Of course, he's had a few issues with his knee this year, so we'll keep an eye on that.
0: Yeah, missed 7 or 8 weeks with that knee and just started to get a few weeks back to back, so one to keep an eye on certainly in this final term is Davis. We get the clearance to that left boot. It'll be a shallow entry inside forward 50. Lockyer gets across first. Sebastopol will have to be clean, has kite on his hammer. Melton do well to corral him. He just taps it out of D50 and hope more than anything. Dummett, well, good with the hips. Worked his opponent away, got off to Henderson. His handball's to space. Burquest will get across for Melton. His handball was poor out in front of Connor. He just handballs forward, misses his target. Nobody touched it. Might be a lasso, I reckon. Free kick will go the way of Sebastopol. Centre wing outside from our broadcast position.
3: Could have been a motivating prank for Troy Scoble to tell his boys at three-quarter time that Bacchus Marsh are beating Lake Wendouree by 300 points.
1: Is that what he did?
3: No. I'm just wondering, is that a good method?
1: Maybe. Whatever. Yeah, whatever works, I suppose. But they certainly need to do something quickly here if they're to find themselves in front. Melton, they've trailed for most of the day. That margin at the moment is 18 points. The ball to be thrown in on the far wing here at Marty Bush. Carter does the ruck work, won it out, but Cassidy sharked it back to Medwell from outside 50. Long kick towards the goal square. Ball spills over the Melton player's head, comes back to Banbury, and beautifully done. Jack Banbury just took his time, composed, and kicked it on the chest of his teammate, Cooper Littlehales, who will line up from goal number 3, 15 metres out.
2: Banbury hasn't had his normal influence today, has he? Like he hasn't been up around the ball quite as much, but that was just so clever, playing that small forward role.
0: Yeah, the absence of a guy like Adam Forbes. Yeah. You know, and just shows that now. Clear footy connection there. Former couple of juniors there just link up, and Littlehales directly in front. Should kick his third and maybe make it a bridge too far for Melton this one. He comes in, pops it through, no problem. He loved it. He's third of the afternoon. It's about 7 goals, 13, 55 on the Metro scoreboard to Melton's 4-7-31.
2: Yeah, they're just starting to be a bit more effective inside 50 again, Sebas there. Melton had plenty of opportunities, just weren't able to take this to score inside 50. And again, Lockyer being involved in the play down there.
3: Sam Wilkinson back in the game as well, which is good signs because he was in agonising pain when he came off, so it must just be a quality.
0: Yeah, tough as a cat's head. Here's Sammy Wilkinson, no issues with that. Just got a little bit of knock.
3: It does look like he's maybe hobbling a little bit. We'll keep an eye on it.
0: Big Newen has just gold for Ballarat, so 3 goals clear on the Lockett tally. If they got a special from Brayden Kite from here, you would feel. And for Melton to be any chance of running home against Sebastian this one. Littlehales last goal kick will win the tap. Henderson on the fly, couldn't gather. Coming away from it is Hickey. He goes with a streaming handball on top of Sullivan. He'd be wrong-footed, then he fell over. Now he has a wrong thing. In the end, the tumble worked nicely. That's got him back to his left side. He dumps it inside. 50 finds Carter. Now, will they pay the man in front or Carter over top? Carter had clear control, and I think common sense has prevailed that he did mark that and not Cal Stewart. He'll line up for goal.
1: Looks sore, Sam Wilkinson, doesn't he? He's got his, just with that knee heavily strapped, he's got his, he's in some degree of pain. But as you said, Sam Young, he's kind of grimacing, and there's no one tougher than him out there.
0: No. And Liam Carter will line up for goal on a 45-degree angle from 45. This must go between the big sticks for Melton to be any chance at the 8.5-minute mark of the final term. He'll start that long, deliberate approach to the goal face. Liam Carter. Right foot is on its way. He'll come back with the breeze. He's done it nicely. He pops it through. He gives the pod some hope. 5-7-37 on the Metro scoreboard, Charles. About 7-13-55 here at the Marty Bush Reserve.
2: And that's what we've wanted. We just wanted a kick to go inside 50 to one of their tools as opposed to their small players. And it was Carter. He had to take a good mark and go back and kick a good goal. It was almost laughable the way Sullivan set it up, though, wasn't it? He tripped himself over, which made one defender run past. He stood up, fell over again, did some sort of forward roll or backward roll or something. That made another player miss, and then he kicked it inside 50.
0: I've never seen a player use a somersault to evade a rookie tackle. It's not a sentence I've thought I'd ever use in the commentary box, but I have this afternoon.
2: It worked.
1: Way back underway in the middle of the ground. Littlehales doing the ruck for Sebastian. Went down to Henderson. Got a hurry kick out. Medwell's phoned himself free for Sebastopol. Looks for the leading Edwards and finds him. Beautiful kick. from Felix Henderson, and Edwards will line up for goal number three from around 40 metres out.
0: It's that Sebastian midfield front of stoppage game. It's Bambury doesn't get you, it's Medbow doesn't get you, but it's Henderson, and they are just so good at finding targets inside 50. Edwards wants to palm it off because Henderson was on by himself. He's overcooked it. Henderson again gets his head ripped off going back on the footy, and he'll line up for goal directly in front from 45. My question for you, Brad McGowan, those three, Bambury, Henderson and Medwell, does one, two, three all make it in this year's team of the year? They've had exceptional years. That's my question without notice.
2: Yeah, they're wonderful players. I definitely have Bambury in the side. He'll probably end up on a wing, I'd imagine. I know he's played a lot of inside. He's been fantastic. Henderson, yeah, you'd love him. Maybe he makes it on the bench. Who's your third one?
0: Bailey Medwell.
2: Oh, Bailey Medwell. Look, you could definitely have him in there. Has Bailey missed a few this year as well?
0: Yeah, they're having three rounds. This is game 13 of the season.
2: Yeah, he might miss out.
0: Henderson comes in directly in front and stakes his claim nicely with a goal. 8 goals, 13-61 on the Metro scoreboard. That's Sebastopol, Melton 5-7-37.
2: That was a really interesting one because Edwards had the mark pretty much in the same spot. He's the centre forward and one of the leading goal kickers in the competition, so it didn't make sense for me to see him pass the ball back to Henderson and who marked it back in the same spot again. But
1: maybe it had something to do with the car ride up here. I need a goal for Shelley or something.
2: Well,
1: could be a possibility.
2: Henderson's kick showed us that he's just as capable of kicking goals, isn't he? Wonderful, wonderful left foot kick.
0: Well, he's been getting nearly a goal a game. As a midfielder, which is exceptional output. Plus, how many sets up? He's had a one for year, first year in the blue and gold for Sebas.
1: So ball thrown up in the middle of the ground. That margin now is 24 points in favour of Sebas, and they stream through the middle of the ground again here. Davis gets back defensively, and Melton is able to probably force a stoppage. Although Henderson might have something to say on that. It's tackled strongly. It will be a ball up. So the goal kickers this afternoon for Sebas, Cooper, Littlehouse has three, Edwards has two, and Henderson, McDonald, and Minari all have one. As the ball thrown in the air, Carter wins the hit out, came back to Max Scoble. On the outside, it came to Hickey. He's got some time. Kicks towards 50 again, kicking to a shorter target, which is goes against everything that Brad McGowan has said this afternoon, and bouncing, kicking it up with Cotton. That's going to be a ball up.
2: Yeah, well, part of that goes back to the fact that Melton's two rucks are out of the team, so that means that Ryan Carter's had to go into the ruck quite a bit, which has taken him out of the forward line.
0: And there's no nonsense for that tap, Ryan Carter, as it goes inside 50. Lockyer just taps it out of bounds. And a couple of times, almost in frustration from Ryan Carter with probably how his afternoon's gone, where he's been in the ruck and he's just gone with a big heave-ho tap.
2: Yeah, trying to get it away from this dominant Sebas midfield. Hit it forward, possibly try and get it to his forwards. But that will be better next week if they can get Stewart back into the side.
0: Certainly. As inside 50, Carter again. Well, he took it out of the ruck. Umpire's going to pay a hold. It's going to go against Ryan Carter in the way of Cooper Littlehales. And he put hands to heads. He could not believe it as that ruck lottery continues this afternoon at the Marty Bush Reserve.
1: The frustration creeping in. A couple of the Melton leaders as Littlehouse takes the kick and finds Dummett. It's been serviceable this afternoon. Handball's over to Cassidy, who comes out to Stewart, who's on defensive half back for Sebastian with a mark. Stewart's kick's dangerous, but Lockyer, contender for the Sporting Globe Player of the Day, is good enough to take the mark. Goes in short, finds Medwell, gives the 1-2 back to Lockyer, comes out the wing in the direction of O'Shea. He's another contender for the Sporting Globe Player of the Day. He's actually been the best game I've seen him play. O'Shea, he kicks a poor one, dogged him up, and he dropped it up. But Cassidy's good enough to go back in and get it. Gave it to Medwell, onto Lockyer. Lockyer's kick inside 50 in the direction of Toby Hutt. Good spoil from Walker. Ball went to ground. McDonald's there. Was he held without an umpire? Said no, it was Fletcher. Play on. It's going to be a ball up around 15 metres from the Borough goal.
0: Again, their ability just to transition slingshot from Mandan Sebas. Just their one wood. It's what's made him so dynamic and impressive in season 2026. And they have an eye on top spot, depending on the result here. Valley and North Ballarat this afternoon, as Hickey will get the rightful kick out of D50. Bouncing ball in front of Kite. Arguably Melton's best with 3 goals this afternoon, send it out of play as we look to go around the ground. Thanks to our good friends at Go Vita, your local health store, for an update for that game between, of course, the Darley Devils and North Ballarat. And I can tell you, as we're starting the final term there in that one today, that it is North Ballarat by 20 points leading the way. So that would secure them the minor premiership if they can hold on from here. As fist of all there by Carter, got to the green shields, high rifle kicks, ill-directed. Jacob Wilson will have to wait for an eternity, but he'll mark on his chest inside defensive 50 for Sebas.
1: The veteran be looking forward to finals for sure. He's been around the club for a long time as Jacob Wilkinson. He kicks out, so they'll be in the direction of Stewart. Good spoil came from Borg, but Stewart was able to go back in and get it. Sebas kicked inside 50, missed the target. Harrison Hanley gets back to take the mark for Melton. He's across the ground quite dangerously. Fortunately for him, his teammate in Hanley's up to the task. Goes in short, out wide, and finds Riley Walker, the playmaker. He seems to run off his opponent regularly, and he's done lots of that today. He's up the line and misses the target. Edwards, who's pushed up to the wing, takes the intercept mark.
0: And he's going to pull the kick in the corridor. Devine Hobelhoff will take the mark. He looks forward. He had a lead of half. He had a lead of... McDonald coming from the side. He got in the way of Minari, but he backed himself to take the mark on his chest on a pose, and he'll line up directly in front.
2: That's the best footy there, isn't it? In the last 10 minutes, they've just decided we're going to go through the middle a bit more. And as a result of getting opening the game up, the Melton defence hasn't been able to maintain their intensity. If you look around, a lot of Melton players with hands on their hips, etc. That's the lack of rotation. They're tired. Sebas have worn them down.
0: McDonald, an important role this afternoon as a small forward in the absence of Adam Forbes. Let's keep the couple of goals, too. We're pretty happy. Jimmy Bowell has two, so that's have nine. 9-13-67 makes the game high 30-point lead on the Metro scoreboard. Leading Melton here at the Marty Bush Reserve.
1: So around the grounds for Govida, Brad, Sunbury 9-10-64, they lead Ballarat 6-2-38, so you'd think they should hold on from there. Jake Egan starring again, he's got three goals, and I imagine given his role and what we saw him do last week, he's playing that kind of combination of mid-forward again today, and makes such a difference to the way they play, doesn't he?
2: Yeah, and so, like, that's interesting because Ballarat have been one of the top teams all year, but they're going to get beaten by the team in fifth place, and, you know, Sunbury really can beat anyone on their day now.
1: Certainly with the players coming back into their side that we saw today, including big Dan Johnson, Sebastian, another clearance this time through Hommelhoff, goes onto that left boot, was Minari held, the umpire said no, ball spilled out the back. I think they'll be happy, Melton, to just walk that ball over the line. Beside the behind posts, it'll be a throw-in. So the margin, 30 points on the Metro scoreboard in favour of Sebas. Time running out for Melton, 16 minutes gone in the last quarter.
0: Yeah, we are going to talk about more in the post-game, but it does set up an interesting final series with how results are finishing up here in the Ballarat Football Netball League. Edwards wins it down, Hickey at full-back, we get the clearance, he goes for a little loping run, right foot kick out towards the broadcast side. Carter with one duke, almost took the mark. O'Shea with the crumbs, off to Lockyer, maybe two men fighting for the Sporting Club player today, and a rare mistake from Tony Lockyer on the number third left boot. He's sent it out on the full. Free kick to Melton, free kick to Ryan Carter. He retreats back to Riley Walker, full back for Melton.
1: Wouldn't mind seeing Riley Walker's numbers today. I reckon he's had a lot of it. His disposal hasn't been perfect, but he's certainly had plenty of the footy as the umpire's found a free kick for a push in the back. It's going against Ryan Davis, and it's going to go the way of McDonald. McDonald right in the centre of Marty Bush Reserve, assesses the options up forward and kicks in the direction of Minari. Good spoil from Carter, straight back in the hands of Edwards, onto his left boot. Just flashed across the face of Golan through for a behind. Sebastian 9-14-68, Melton 5-7-37 on the Metro scoreboard.
3: Roger, you're an AFL timekeeper. Would you say, and obviously I don't know all the duration of every game, but this game's got to be one of the shortest for the season.
1: Oh, yeah, I would absolutely agree with you on that, Sam Treasure.
0: As a tired Melton, we come out of defence with Connor, short ball. If you're just joining us, of course, no Phillips, Manito, and Jack Walker sits the second term for the Bloods. Three down on the bench as Hanley dives in with a hand pass. Batty, who's battled on hard, couldn't gather. Scoble with speed, got his handball broken up by Sebas. Wiley Anderson, there was that man. He got the handball off to Dummett, off to Cassidy, and the Borough got a half forward to Henderson. His slight fumble, got it on a string, left foot around the body. How close was that? Down McDonald, they're just queuing up. He goes towards full foot. Scoble dropped the mark he probably could have taken. Sebas, they muck around with it. They get it to Felix Henderson. He goes for a standing start, and he misses it to the aside.
2: So we're giving Felix Henderson two or three possessions in that one. Looked like he handled to himself early on.
0: Just stat padding is Felix.
2: Yeah.
1: Riley Walker out of fullback for Melton. Plays on. Runs his full allotment. Kicks outside 50 in our direction. The broadcast position spilled over the back. He's trying to force the ball over the line. And he was successful. It's going to be a throw-in. So we've ticked over 18 minutes in this last quarter. That margin is 32 points in favour of Sebas. They will maintain second position on the ladder. Melton will stay in sixth as we gear up towards an exciting final series next weekend. Ball back into play. Carter went the round arm, missed it all together. Max Goble picked it up, gave it to Hickey over the top to Walker. Walker goes the top. but doesn't necessarily go straight down the ground. He goes out the wing in the direction of Batty. He's got some speed as Batty. He's able to get around one and go inside. Beautiful kick, and finds a teammate in Kite.
0: For a small forward, how good is he just out of finding little space and lead? He's been a marvel of a player for a number of years now for the Melton Footy Club, the co-captain, and doing it again today, showing his wares, Brad McGowan.
2: Yeah, if you're going to kick to Kite, you want to kick it to him on a lead like that, not in a contested
1: And that's where
2: situation.
1: They're falling down today, I reckon, at stages.
0: Yeah. 214 games, currently 485 goals to his name. It's an incredible record for the former Tony Lockett medalist. He's fourth of the afternoon. He pops it through. And Melton go to 6 goals, 7, 43 to Sebastopol's 9 goals, 15, 69. Hello.
2: Yeah, good movement by the Melton side there. Just they got the ball out in space. They really do have some speed on the outside with some of those players. And, well, that one took a switching torp to find their runners on the outside. But I just do think Melton, they get a couple of players back. If you get Croft back into that midfield, you get Stewart back into the ruck, you get Ferrugia back into the side.
1: Do you reckon Ferrugia will get back? What's the word on him, Youngie?
0: Touch and go. Obviously, he was injured last week, and they'll probably give him every chance to try to get up. But I've had reports, mixed reports, out of the camp of Melton whether he'll return in season 2026.
1: All thrown in the air. Hit out one by Little Hales. Come back to Hickey. He's been serviceable today. Got a handball. Over to Sullivan. Goes onto his right boot. Kicks inside 50. Pack will fly. And arguably the Sporting Globe player of the day. I don't want to steal your thunder, Brad McGowan. But if he gets beaten, I'd be very surprised. He's been amazing today, Tony Lockyer.
2: Yeah, very good.
1: Dangerous kick comes back towards Medwall. Tapped off the pack.
2: Ball.
1: Melton are claiming for holding the ball, and they'll get it through Brody Sullivan.
0: So Sullivan will look and turn. He want to go long to full forward towards Kite. He's at the back. Now he's at the front. He just couldn't hang on. The juggling attempts. Waiting down to Melton. Handball in the direction of Jordy. Kite hangs up the deck. 2 minutes to the Bloods.
2: Just direct footy by the Bloods. They got it inside 50, surging the ball forward. Kite is so dangerous in the air. Everyone just knows that he's going to run and jump at it. It was good crumbing work. They put through another goal. Maybe it's not over, boys.
0: Well, 2 goals in red time gives them a small pulse, maybe. 7-7-49 to 9 goals, 15-69.
1: 6 of the 7 goals have gone to the Kite boys, Yummy.
0: Yeah, 4 to Braden, 2 to Jordy. I reckon Jordy would like to trade his 2 to Braden just so he had 6 and maybe had a locket. I think that was a family trade available. They'd be probably much taken. Maybe.
1: And you would be on Biggie Watch.
0: Yeah, he would be, and I don't know where it costs him. I don't know, maybe an extra bread roll at Christmas dinner. I'm not sure. Depends what works at the Kite household. Back on the way here at the Marty Bush Reserve, we'll get a secondary stoppage from the ball up. 200 minutes to Melton gives them a small chance, but it has to go perfect from here. There won't be any chance to cause one of the comebacks of the season. Fletcher coming through, so that's going to gather. Henderson caught in a Sullivan tackle. That's a third ball up in the middle of the Marty Bush Reserve as it's Sting's gone over since those last goal, those stoppages. Hickey. Handball was caught off there by Henderson. Off to Little Hales. Right for King inside 50. Was pinpoint to Mason. Bang! Hit him on the chest. And the spotter will line up on a 45 degree angle from 45 metres out.
2: They've been so damaging from centre bounces, Sebastian. Like when they've come out, they've come shoulders out, the front of the stoppage, running towards their forwards. Their forwards have been able to hit up and take marks inside 50 because of the level of dominance at those stoppages.
0: 3 goals. In his 10 games thus far this season, Spud Mason. So, would like to kick a major here. Left foot kicks on its way. Distance was never going to be an issue. It was always about the accuracy. Fortunately for him, it's the wrong side of the post. It's 9-16-70 on the Metro scoreboard, the 7-7-49.
1: Around the ground, Central Highlands finals today. The Govada, your local health store. Bungaree, 16-point leaders over Gordon. Skipton, nearly 29-point leaders over Noodle on those games. In the third quarter, as Melton bring the ball out from fullback into the arms of Ryan Carter, his defensive halfback. He goes up the line towards the wing. The pack will fly. Lockyer in front, dropped the mark. Ball went to ground. Mason fumble. Ball went to ground. Sullivan went in to pick up for Melton. Gave it to Hickey. On to Chase Scoble. Got the ball inside 15. Found Kite on his chest. Plays on quickly. Looking for a lead of his brother Wilkinson in front. Good spoil from behind from Kite. Came back to him. He goes over the left shoulder.
0: Oh, yeah.
1: 5 goals. belongs to Braden Kite.
4: Well, now it's lock and watch.
2: Jeez, they're just so clever. It is those Melton small forwards that are starting to get really on a run here, and they're just creating space. It's like the Sebas defenders are just dropping off them, and wow.
1: 15 points the margin. Sebas 9-16-70. Melton 8-7-55. Metro scoreboard.
0: Oh, they're coming home hot. Now Melton 3 goals in time on.
1: So where does that leave the locker watch now?
0: So Biggie Newen is on a live tally of 56. Braden Kite with 5 goals, live tally 55.
1: Oh!
0: 1 to get to level the locket. Kite has 5 goals. Melton trail by 15 points. 24 and a half minutes gone in the final turn. We'll get back out of the way here. Little Hales and Ruckyards. Thorny Corrupt. Little Hales, big spike forward there for Sebas. Trying to hang up back there was Walker. Edwards, handle away to Little Hales. Right foot kick inside 50 for the Sebas. Be cut off by the loose man in handling. Melton looked to rebound. Lockie Walker with it. He tries another one of those running barrels. Didn't get all of it. Fisted away by the Melton forward there in Batty. Strong there was Fletcher. Off to a teammate there in Little Hales to Henderson. He streaming hand pass and misses target. The goalkeeper there in Hanley wilds away with it and finds Scobel.
1: So Max Scobel with ball in hand takes the bounce. He's got very little in front of him. He comes up the line there and turns it over straight into the arms of Tony Lockyer, as he's done so many times today. And you can hear in the crowd effects there, the Sebas faithful just love it. Their coach.
2: He's organised himself to be spare behind the ball, Tony Lockyer now.
1: So Lockyer, just long down the line. Mason flies, ball comes to ground. Riley Walker picks up round one, gets the ball to boot up the line towards Thornycroft. Takes the mark, plays on quickly. He's conscious of time. Thornycroft comes inside 50 and he's going to miss the target too. Mark taken by O'Shea for Sebas, right on defensive 50.
0: So O'Shea marks at halfback for the Borough. We played 25, nearly 26 minutes in the final turn. 15 points the margin. High ball win direction of Mason. Carter arrived like Mason almost with the mark. Ball is the turf. Mason does well to keep on the good fight. Ball split out of the final moment. McDonald's caught the tackle there. And we'll get a ball up in centre wing. 15 points the margin on the Metro scoreboard. 5 goals to Braden Kite's been the star of the show for Melton. If you just join us, he trails Biggie Newen on the locker tally by 1 goal. Scoble around the bodies, dumped as he kicks. It'll be a downfield free kick. It'll be to Liam Carter. Kite in the goal square, 1-on-1. He'll go in. A high ball to Braden Kite. And Braden Kite dropped the mark. He got two.
1: He dropped the locket.
0: He couldn't hang on. The ball's gone out of bounds in the pocket.
2: Wow, he looks dangerous down there. I mean, he had Sebas players all around him, but there was only one player that was ever going to have a chance to mark it.
0: Gee whiz. I tell you, he's had a couple of chances too with the stats around the body. It's inside 450. And he loves this situation. Watch him get on the move through stoppage.
2: He's
0: and draw
2: magnetic.
0: A free kick.
1: Ball thrown in. Thornycroft won the hit out. Carter snaps a goal. It's going to miss everything, though. It's just snuck through from behind. It was Liam Carter. The margin back to 14 points in favour of Sebas. 9-16-70, 8-8-56 Melton. So 27 minutes. The quarters haven't been long, as Sam Treasure said earlier. You can't expect there to be too long to go, Sam Young.
0: So Lockyer will bring the footy in. And slightly nervous crowd here for Sebas. 3 goals in red time for Melton. It's made it a lot closer on the scoreboard than they would have liked. He'll go long and wide to the outside, finds the chest of Stewart. Played every game in season 2026, has young Cal Stewart. As he'll just take his allotted time and thump a long one down the line. Edwards will arrive late. Fisted forward by the Melton defence. Melton just freaking able to come away with it. Broke Brand. Did. High ball to Manari in a 1-on-1. And with ball bounces inside 50 as they wrestle. They both go to the ground. Umpire put the whistle away. And now Walker will come away with it. Right foot kick down the lines. Good by Melton. Mark's taking the half back as they look to access maybe the corridor. The shortest way home here at the Marty Bush Reserve. Called to play on is eventually now is Walker, the lucky variety. Right foot kick down the line straight to Tony Lockyer, who's done this all afternoon on a pose. He marks half back for Sebas.
2: Yeah, he was just so well positioned as that spare defender. They looked and looked and looked and went, I don't want to kick it to him, and then eventually they just kicked it straight to him.
1: I would love to see his individual numbers today. Certainly intercept marks would be in double figures, I'm sure of it. He's been super. Conscious of the time and the clock, he goes wide, finds Hoff, who takes his time in turn, finds Curtin. He's right out on the wing beside the fence. goes long. 50 metre kick down the line, the direction of the Little Hales, but Walker out muscles him and takes the mark for Melton. He knows the time's against him. He's got to play on quickly. He goes in short in the middle of the ground. The kick is a dangerous one for him, but fortunately for him, he's got numbers around the footy, and Melton are going to win the ball through the middle. Coming through is Sullivan. Got the handball out to him now. He's free. He's got 5 minutes free. He comes
0: through.
2: Great movement through the middle. They really took a risk in that kick through the middle there, didn't they? Like, there was a number of Sebas players on. Sebas also had numbers back. All of Sebas' defenders kept taking the back space. Kite was the only one to come up at the footy. That's why he was able to mark it.
0: So Braden Kite has 5. If he kicks the goal, he'll make an 8-point ball game. But also, 6 will mean he's leading the Tony Lockett medal. Kite directly in front. The right foot is going its way, and he's steered it near side. Could you believe it? Did he just miss the locket? Kite misses. Sebastian leading the Metro scoreboard by 13 points in the late stages here at the Marty Bush Reserve.
2: Drama, drama, drama.
1: So kick comes in from fullback from Lockyer. Finds Hommelhoff. They just want to run time off the clock now to the Borough. Hommelhoff goes back to Lockyer. He's around 20 metres from the Melton goal. He's going to take every bit of his 8 seconds to kick this and go in very short and find Phillips. So Phillips is on the boundary line. He walks back after taking the mark. He is taking his time as well. In the end, the umpire says, enough of this. Play on. So he does. He kicks up the line direction of Edwards. Finds himself in strong mark. Maybe you needed a strong mark. You got one just then in Edwards, and he will take the mark right in front of his bench here at Sebastopol.
0: And the ball will set. Well, the ball will finish in his hands. The siren will signal the end of the game here. Sebastopol victorious. 9-16, inaccurate 70, have defeated Melton 8-9-57. For Sebastopol, 3 goals to Cooper Littlehales led the way. 2 goals to James McDonald, singles to Felix Henderson and Ash Manari. Whilst for Melton, well, the start of the show inside 50 was Braden Kite. He kicked 5 goals this afternoon, but he just joins at the 30-minute mark of the final term. He lined up directly in front for 45, but he had it converted. He would have been joint leading the tally for the Tony Lockett medal. He missed, which means Big Newen is officially the Tony Lockett medalist for season 2026 after he finished with 5 goals. Geordie Kite kicked 2 and 1 to Liam Carter as well. And Sebas victorious Brad McGowan in this one.
2: Yeah, just too good in the end, Sebas. A bit more dangerous going inside 50. Joel Edwards, a wonderful game down there. I thought Felix Henderson was very good as an inside mid. They didn't get as much late in the game out of, well, guys like Bambury and Cassidy. They actually took them off to just try and save them for next week. But look, they just seem to do enough, Sebas. Week after week, boys, they just do enough. And sometimes it just leaves you wondering, are they a bit vulnerable? But they are just such a polished team. I think Tony Lockyer and Shane Snipson, the coaching group there, just managing their play as well. Giving the guys the appropriate rest where need be. If you're thinking about, who was the Sporting Globe player of the day, well, look, Cooper Littlehales was very good with his 3 goals and his work in the middle. But in the end, it was Tony Lockyer. It was just so hard to get past him. The halfback flanker, the coach of Sebas, he is the Sporting Globe player of the day tonight.
0: Yeah, well deserved today. Performance there by Tony Lockyer.
1: Steak or ribs man, you reckon, youngie?
0: Could we go?
1: Maybe a Palmer?
0: It might be a ribs man, I reckon. I just got a feeling that might be in his sort of wheelhouse. But a win there, and a deserving Sporting Globe player of the day, Tony Lockyer. He was super day across the halfback line. And yeah, you look at Sebas coming out of this one, they'll finish second on the ladder most likely with North Ballarat leading comfortably there over Darley in the final stages there. Yeah, it looks like they've got a pretty clean bill of health out of this. A little bit of ice on Lucas's knee, a little bit of ice on...
1: Take a bit to keep him out, wouldn't it?
0: A little ice on Bambury's hamstring. That's just something that can be, I guess, assessed by, of course, our man Sam Treasure to go into, you know, those rooms. But in saying that, they look all right. You know, Forbes will be back next week. Missing this game. Van Hart maybe 2 or 3 weeks away. Gonna be tough. You know, the longer they go into finals, the more of a chance we're likely to see him. Luke Keel back running as of last week, so he'd be all but a big chance for a return next week. And then of course, you know, the mystery around Jack Buckley and his return will continue for another week. But from that side of things, Melton, their own injury concerns as well. They lost 3 today in Phillips, Menido, and of course Walker. Jack Walker. So 2 with Corkies, potentially a calf there. With what's the space with Phillips. And then, of course, Conrad Ferrugia missed this afternoon. The mystery around him could return or not will continue to next week as well. So injury concerns could all be there next week, could all not be there next week. That's sort of the tale of tapes parts of a final series.
2: Well, if Melton are going to go anywhere, they're going to need three or four of those players back because they just don't quite have the depth at the moment. They need that bit more key position. They need Crofts back into the midfield. But having said that, you put them back in and they are every chance. Sebas, they could take that lineup that they had out there today into the game next week and they could still beat anyone. If you put a number of those players back, then that probably puts them over the top. So what do we think? So if North Ballarat were beating Darley, won't they? So they'll probably finish on top of the ladder.
1: Yep, that's right.
0: As we go to the Sebas Rooms to hear the song. Again, we hear Sebas sing their song proudly here at the Marty Bush Reserve. We're going to take a break here. Thanks to No One To Go, DJ Jim. 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
8: Ball spills over the belt player's head, comes back to Banbury, and beautifully done, Jack Banbury. Just took his time, composed and kicked it on the chest of his teammate, Cooper Littlehouse, who will line up for goal number 3.
9: He comes in, pops it through, no problem. He loved it. Edwards wants to palm it off because Henderson was by himself. He's overcooked it. Henderson going to get his head ripped off, going back on the footy. He'll line up for goal directly in front from 45. Henderson comes in directly in front and stakes his claim nicely with a goal. Welcome back to 3BA Footy Summer Ground. Thanks to D2E Gym. From Delacombe to Wenderee, you're never too far from D2E. We're in our match of the round here at the Marty Bush Reserve for round 18 action. Drawn to the close of the home and away season, the Ballarat Football Netball League in Sebastopol. 9 goals, 16, 70 on the Metro scoreboard have defeated Melton 8-9-57. In the only way I can describe this, boys, I feel like the better side won for the day, but Melton, gutsy performance, 13 points in the end on the scoreboard. They were 3 down for majority of the afternoon. I thought their second half was quite good in terms of effort and pressure. In the end, it was that Sebastopol. It was their top A-graders, the likes of Lockyer, Edwards, Henderson,
10: Cassidy.
9: They just got just simply too much footy on their own terms, and that was the difference, I think, in them walking away with the 4 points.
11: They're just an honest team, Melton. They're well coached, they're well organised, they are well led, they have a good crack in terms of their structure and good effort in terms of their tackle and their pressure. So you're always going to get a good effort from them. They demonstrated that today. They just didn't quite have the class. We've talked about the class they had out of the side. If they can get that back in, maybe they can do the damage.
10: It's that forward half transition for me, so have no problem winning the ball off halfback and bringing it forward, but that last kick inside 50 let them down so many. And I know Lockyer makes a big difference in the intercept and the spoil. Yeah. I get that.
11: Yep.
10: But I don't know if there was the method there that Troy Scoble would like, or certainly the efficiency or the execution. I reckon that let them down today.
11: Yeah, and you'd hope that the class coming back into the side can help with that, but it certainly looked better when guys like Borg, etc., were able to use that speed and have the ball in their best kicker's hands.
9: And I think they just got dominated at centre clearance particularly. Not just clearance in general, but centre clearance. How many times do they say, Sabas, who are one of the best centre clearance teams in the competition, particularly forward of centre, the way they use the footy, but you see the other way. Melbourne just had no, impotency in doing that. With no Crofts, no Stewart in the ruck, they really just lacked any forward momentum. They were just constantly on the back foot, and just you're just sort of building up against the grain constantly when you're winning the footy back in your back half constantly to go forward and score.
11: Yeah, and I think they could also suggest that they didn't necessarily arm wrestle enough. It was just too often that Sebastian were able to come out the front of the stoppage. Their midfield coach should go back on and say is, well, if we're going to lose, at least make them hit the ball backwards and then have to kick it long over the top of us, as opposed to just charging and running straight out the front of the stoppage, which just makes it so hard for your defence.
9: And Lockie Phillips is such a big guy as well for them structurally as well. He's the tall key back that generally takes the likes of an Edwards or a Little Hallis down the line. I felt like too many times today Sebas had the bailout kick to their advantage far too easy, and how often we would just say contest a mark to Edwards or strong mark on the lead there from Little Hallis. They just missed that structure down the line to really hold up any momentum, and when Sebas felt like they're under pressure and had to rarely dump kick, which they don't do much in general to be fair, but when they did, they still seemed to win a contested mark down the line.
11: At the other end of the ground, Braden Kite just looked dangerous and just seemed to cause Sebas trouble all day.
9: It's just such a tricky matchup. I mean, you can see why he's won a locket before. He's finished the year, the home away season, with 55 goals, 50 plus again in a season. It's an incredible effort from a small forward, and it's just such a tricky matchup. I mean, you can see why Sebas went with Jacob Wilkerson, because his aerial presence is needed. He warrants a key defender, but then he gets you at ground level because his speed and dynamic nature. He actually didn't have his kicking boots on, so he easily could have had 7 or 8. And it does beg that question. We saw Jake Egan a couple of weeks ago get a hold of Sebas's defence and have an individual game of brilliance. So the Barra going into the finals campaign and Tony Lockie in the coach's box, they'll be thinking about that defensive structure a little bit more, about against those marquee players, how they can stop them from kicking a winning score.
10: Well, Buckley is the only real one to come back. I mean, Ben Hutt could go back if he ends up playing any games. He looked to be still on crutches this afternoon, so I reckon there's a big question mark over him getting back at any point in time. But Buckley is the only one that can come back, and he's not the kind of guy that's going to match up on a Kite or play that key back role. He's more your attacking halfback. So they're it's going to be system that for Tony Lockyer, isn't it? More than personnel, because regardless of whether you're Phillips, you're Curtin, you're one of the Wilkinson brothers, they're going to be in the team. But it's going to be more system, isn't it?
11: You could put someone like Luke Keel back there, but they often like to play Keel at half forward.
10: Yes.
11: He's a bit of a Mr. Fix-It for Coach Tony Lockyer.
9: Well, Coach Tony Lockyer's been kind enough to join us, our man Sam Treasure, because he's our Sporting Globe player of the day, and Sammy T's got him boundary side.
12: Thanks, Youngie. Well deserved, Tony. Everywhere, down back, intercept marks. It's 4 points again, nonetheless. You finish second on the ladder. How proud are you of your team?
13: Yeah, a bit of a surprise player of the day. I don't think that was me, but we really wanted to bring finals-like pressure early. We knew Melton was a form side of the comp, but there's a reason why we've had such a consistent year, so we felt we brought that pressure from the start, which really set up the day.
12: And how does this week look? Is it any different to any other week? Obviously, it's coming into finals. Is there any more recovery implementations? Is there anything outside of football that changes? Or tell me about the week ahead.
13: The boys have probably jumped the gun. The last month, they've actually done a compulsory group recovery on a Sunday, so we go to the Wilkinson's house and all jump in the pool there, and they cook bacon and eggs. So I think we'll continue that tradition, which is going quite nicely for us. So we have really good process during the week, and we'll stick to that. But finals is a different game. It really is, so looking forward to it.
9: Very modest, Tony, Sporting Globe player of the day. We thought you were terrific across the half back line today, but I want to get an opportunity to talk about some of your lesser likes from this afternoon. I thought you made a big selection call with Chase Dummett this week. He hadn't played a senior game since 2024, came in a role that I hadn't seen him play before in senior level across the half back line, and just thought some important little touches there showed glimpses of his brilliance is still around the mark.
13: He did, yeah. And look, I just spoke post game to the supporters around Chase's journey back from setback after setback. He's just been so resilient because he's has the belief in the group and what we can do. So It was actually over pre-season we put him down the half-back line and trained him up because we thought, you know, we've got a fairly solid forward line and he's got some really good traits down there. And, yeah, look, he was super clean with the ball. I thought his handballing particularly was excellent, just really created some good movement for us.
10: Similar theme, Tony, in terms of the lesser lights. So a lot's been made of the recruits you've brought in, Henderson and Edwards, obviously, and they've had great seasons. But for me, I've loved the development and growth this year of Stewart, Fletcher, and today I thought it was the best game I'd seen him play for the club in O'Shea. You know, a young guy who's come through and just seems to be improving week in, week out.
13: Yeah, exactly. Look, and there's been, I guess, some big noise about the recruits we brought in, particularly the three, Buckley, Henderson and Edwards, and for good reason, because they have made an impact. But we've only brought in three players, and you're right, the improvements come from within the group over the last 4 years. We've just continued, you know, pre-season after pre-season to put in work and work on their strengths as well as their areas to develop. And yeah, the ones you mentioned, O'Shea, Stewart and
10: Fletcher
13: as well. Yeah, look, they've been excellent. And, you know, you throw Wiley Anderson and McDonald into that mix as well. And yeah, future's pretty bright there.
11: Tony Macca, mate, great game today. You patrolling that halfback line beautifully, just pretending to man up on someone every now and then and running around, spoiling, getting across.
10: That's a bit rough.
11: Well, I've watched him do it from school days through to Roosters and then here. Now, he does it very, very well. Tony, I thought you did a lot of unrewarded running, and I love the fact that when your team got it, you would run up the ground and then create space in the back line and then would push back hard and get back over to help out. So, well played, mate. Now, Tony, you won't have thought much about this, but you'll now finish second on the ladder. North Ballarat have beaten Darley. So you'll play North Ballarat next week. Looking forward to that, mate.
13: Absolutely, yeah. All Ballarat final, I think, is good for the Ballarat League. Yeah. A bit of a change from what has been in previous years. And, yeah, it should be a ripping matchup. Like, we've probably the second time we played them, we're a little bit disappointed the first time. They were probably a little bit disappointed. So I think, it should be a really cracking game. And, yeah, looking forward to it.
9: Do you take a second to, I guess, celebrate the home and away season, Tony, or do you go straight to work, I guess, analysing today's performance into North Ballarat? What's sort of, you know, your thought process going into, you know, the first final?
13: Yeah, I think you take, like, we knew that sides are going to keep challenging us, and particularly when you play finals, you're playing the top six sides who are all really strong this year and will bring a different challenge. But my pre-game today was really about reflecting on our season, and I said, you know, before today we've won another, but we're 14-3 for a reason in the comp, and for the boys to just reflect on that. And yeah, you don't want to continually look back, but you can take a lot of confidence given how close the comp is, and yeah, the consistency over the year, I thought it's been really strong from our boys.
11: Tony, you've stepped down from coaching next year, but so the way you look at it now is you've got three games to go. That would be the plan, wouldn't it? Win next week, then into the game that gets you into the grand final, and then a grand final. Have you thought much about what it's going to be like to not be a coach, mate?
13: Yeah, I'm looking forward to putting some more time into other areas of life, and I think I just knew deep down that my time was up. And yeah, you look at both scenarios, you know, if we're lucky enough to, as you said, win three and go on and take it out, that's great. But if to, you know, roll the sleeves up and say let's go again, I just knew I didn't have that in me as a coach. And yeah, then on the flip side, if, you know, we unfortunately don't realise the dream, I just, and everyone said, right, oh, let's roll the sleeves up and try and win it next year and win the first one, I just pictured those two scenarios and just knew deep down that I didn't have that. Yeah, you need a lot of motivation and energy for that, and I just had to be honest and thought I'd be letting people down if I said I could put on a facade and do it. So looking forward to focusing. You know, I'm 34 next year, so I can put way more time into, you know, my own individual prep as a player, and then yeah, some other areas of life, reconnect with some friends who I don't talk too much over footy season.
10: That's all right,
13: maybe play a bit of golf, Macca.
10: You'll be mates again one day, Macca.
11: Yeah. I was wondering how long I had to keep
9: you can have him, Macca. But you have been a wonderful person to have on the show. Once again, congratulations on your 10 years thus far as a coach. Not done yet, 3 wins to go, and well done today. I've been coming to Sporting Globe Player of the Day.
13: Thanks, fellas, and I think I've said this to you before, I love doing my review when you guys are on the commentary. It just makes it far more enjoyable, so I look forward to listening to the call.
9: Thank you very much, Tony.
11: Good on your time.
9: Joining the Sam Treasure boundary side after a 13 point win over Melton, finishing second on the ladder in season 2026.
10: I've just been following the Bacchus Marsh Lake Wenderee game, and I know it can't affect the their final result, but I don't think anyone's told Lucas Marsh that. They've kicked 8 goals in the last quarter. Joel Freeman has 9 for the day, and they lead by 113 points at the 31-minute. Yep, in that the 31-minute mark of the last quarter. I don't think that message has gone down by carrier pigeon over to the Yee Brown Reserve. I think they still think they can make the finals.
9: Well, and, yeah, good on Marcus Marsh, though, to try and finish on a good note like that, because, reality was they weren't going to make up the percentage to make it into the finals. They would have required a mathematical miracle. But to finish with a 100-point win over Lake Wendouree gives you a lot of positivity in Premier. And you know this from a coaching perspective. They can look to recruit and approve, and it's a lot easier because, there's a lot of short-sightedness in football and community sport. They look at their last performance, had a good win there, just missed the finals on percentage and whatnot. There's some easier improvements to make. And also, you learn a little bit about your players going into the end of the season as well. And you go, oh, Joel Freeman, he's played a bit behind the footy, got dropped early in the year. He's come back, kicks 9 in the last game. And that's a great positive finish on.
11: Yeah, I agree. Certainly much easier to sell a bit of hope to your current players and prospective recruits when you're so close to the finals. Everyone wants to be able to play finals. You don't necessarily have to say you're the top team, but, I wouldn't mind playing for a team that is right around the finals. And as you said, they're just going to miss out on percentage, so you can show them that. And for the young players, they decide, yep, we're going to keep hanging around, let's have a good pre-season. Yep, enjoy the next month or so and then get back into it. Because Bacchus Marsh, well, there's certainly times throughout the season where we were like, gee, Bacchus Marsh could be anything here. They didn't seem that far away. In the end, they just didn't have the depth. But they did start really well, so maybe they can look to build on that for next season.
9: Yeah, good age profiles, well, a very young group. They've had a heavy run through injuries as well throughout the season, like all sides have to a degree. But in saying that, an opportunity for them to build on to next year after making the finals in season 2 under Dennis Armfield. They miss in season 3 under Dennis Armfield. He'll be back for season 4 to take them to the promised land. Going over to, thanks to Go Vita, we're drawing to an end of that game at Clark Oval, and it looks like Sunbury victorious Roger Legrand. And Biggie Newen has finished with how many?
10: 5. So he's won it by 2 in the end, I think. By three. That's very good. That game is 31, nearly 32 minutes into the last quarter, and the margin is back to 19 points, but you would think that Sunbury hold on. 12-10-82 leading Ballarat. 10-3-63. They've been very accurate from the big sticks today, have Ballarat. Darley and North Ballarat, that is still going last quarter there. We finished quite early here comparatively, so they're at the 28.5-minute mark of the last quarter at Darley Park. Darley are 8-5-53. North 11-18-84. So the Roosters will finish on top. Lake Wendouree and Bacchus Marsh, I mentioned, so 107-point leaders, Bacchus Marsh. And then Redana finished the year very strongly, so that game is over. They won by 28 points in the end, Redan, 12-13-85 to 8-9-57 to East Point. So a good win for Redan. And Taj Bond, well, I struggle to see how we'll see him in this league again next year. He's kicked 5 again today, and I just hope for Taj's sake he gets an opportunity to play every week at VFL footy. I know he's on a list.
11: It might be the hardest list to play in, though, the Geelong list, because they're a fully aligned side. It's pretty hard to get a game.
10: Maybe it's a Werribee or a Williamstown.
11: Yeah, it's pretty hard to get a game in that side. So, boys, that means that Ballarat's loss today to Sunbury doesn't change anything in terms of the ladder position.
9: So the ladder is pretty much now, he's locked in. We'll start from the top. The qualifying final will be North Ballarat versus Sebastopol. As Tony Lockyer mentioned in his chat with the Sammy Trench Brothers game, 2 Ballarat sides, and who would have thought that at the start of the season we'd have 2 Ballarat sides in that qualifying final. They shared, it was even money throughout the season. We called both games. Sebastopol too strong at home. North Ballarat undermanned, found a way to beat them in the second time. That is a ripper. And
10: that'll be at Mars. It has to be. You can't play, I mean, I love this ground, this is my favourite ground, Money Bush, but you can't play North and Sebastopol.
9: And it'd be ludicrous. You think it'd be ludicrous that I take that game up the highway? And I'm ruling out the Eastern Oval after the condition we saw in last week. City Oval,
10: they'll try and save that for the grand finals.
9: City Oval, maybe. They've got a lot of footy there, of course, with the women's finals coming up, then the junior finals, and then, of course, the BFL.
10: Has to be at Mars.
11: Yeah, I've got a grand final there next Sunday morning.
9: So I doubt they'll play a game on the Saturday and then the grand final Sunday. I think it'll be reserved. So for me, the only option is Mars Stadium. I would doubt they would play it here at the Marty Bush Reserve, which then opens up the question. The Ballarat Swans are finished in third place. The Ballarat side, is the Alpha and an Oval up to standard, or will they play here at the Marty Bush Reserve? And I think the Marty Bush Reserve would be logical, because they'd be taking on Melton.
11: Yeah, so Ballarat and Melton, and Ballarat have won finals here before Youngie. We were here with that famous comeback game against Sunbury. So that's the third V6 game. That's an elimination game, isn't it? And, gee, anyone could win that. Like, Ballarat would go in favourite, but a Melton side...
10: You'll get back a couple. You'll get back Billy Cross, who was only out because he was ill, so that's a significant in. You think Benito will be fit.
9: I think the Maybush Reserve would be logical because they'd be taking on Melton.
11: Yeah, so Ballarat and Melton, and Ballarat have won finals here before Youngie.

0: put a bit of padding in, you can do some work throughout the week to recover and get through. It's the strain of the muscle that if he can't run, he obviously can't play, and they'll need him on Biggie Newell. They'll need that height and defence.
1: Yeah, otherwise it's going to be harrowing.
0: We watched Joel Edwards, you know, take, what, 10-plus marks probably today, same with Cooper Littlehales. Biggie will eat him alive if they do not have Lachie Phillips. So that'll be the big story throughout the week. Will he get up to play on Biggie Newell? And that'll be the story to watch in that one. And the other final, which I suspect will be on Sunday at Darley Park, it'll be what's become traditional rivals, Darley Devils and Sunbury. They've had a long rivalry. Of course, it goes back to the Riddell District League when they were back there. Yeah. The last six times they've met, of course, Darley have got the chocolates over Sunbury. And Sunbury haven't been able to beat the Darley Devils, haven't been able to find a way to beat Darley.
2: Including the grand final last year.
0: Of course, they lost them four times last year, Bradley.
2: Four times?
0: Like, that doesn't happen very often. You lose four times to a side in a year.
2: Mental scars.
0: The mental scars are there. So they go to a final, a do-or-die clash. They've got their big guns back. They've had a great finish to the year, a few wins on the bounce. Three obviously beating Sebastian, beating East Point, and then now beating, of course, the Ballarat Swans.
1: And potentially getting Sutton on top of what's already come back today.
0: Depending on how VFL results have gone throughout the day. But they're a red hot chance. Darley a little bit wounded, as we know.
2: Yeah.
0: You know, Bewley's been able to come back fine. Myers has had to play forward in a different role since his return with his injury. Can they get him back to his best?
1: They're vulnerable, Darley.
0: That's going to be a cracking game. Hind obviously missed today. You expect he comes straight back in, no problem. But you never know.
1: It'll be a very interesting final series. Just the Central Highlands finals today. So they started week one of their finals around the grounds for Go Vita. Bungaree 64 leading Gordon 31. That game close to finishing that qualifying final. In the elimination final today, Skipton, big winner, 70 point win over Newell. And that's the end of the Newell season. So Skipton, I'll tell you what, they could come from the clouds again, I think, in Central Highlands.
2: The Emus.
0: And in the cricket, I'm unfortunate to report Australia have slipped to 8 for 148 with a collapse from the lower middle order. Golden Duck, the Bo Webster, hasn't done his day any harm. So you've seen he dropped catch. It's one of the worst you've ever seen. Pat Cummins with a duck. One's as Mitchell Stark. And Cameron Green still fine, but could find 45 not out. But Australia most likely probably bowling again tonight, which, believe it or not.
1: Yeah, it's a
0: 18 wickets on that tricky deck that Mackay has always been known for.
1: You don't want to be. Wouldn't want to have day three tickets up there, would you?
0: No, you'd be selling them very, very fast. And then the AFL, Brad.
2: Yeah, well, we already knew that Carlton won by 37 points over top of the ladder, Fremantle. And currently the Bulldogs 40 lead Melbourne 21 midway through the second quarter.
1: Go the Doggies.
0: Yeah, Doggies doing very well there. Of course, they'll probably just want more of a momentum win going into their wild card game next week.
1: They'll play Adelaide.
0: Yes. Yeah, well, Adelaide or Geelong, depending on results. Because, of course, the Cats play tonight, so to Adelaide, respectively. If the Cats win, they'll remain in sixth place to play in Richmond, whereas Adelaide are playing at home. I believe GWS, they have to win. Obviously, you have Geelong lose, depending on percentage there. So that will determine the final standings pretty much in the AFL side of things. But next week, for our Match of the Ramble, we're not sure what it is quite yet. We'll be joining you coming live at 1 o'clock on Saturday. I think we'll have an option between either the qualifying final between Sebas and North Ballarat, where we don't know, and or we'll have Ballarat versus Melton, where we don't know. It really just depends on the powers to be. So stick out on the socials. We'll be able to get that information out to everyone. And, of course, Ballarat Free League will let us know as soon as they know, because they work out through all the inner workings, whether of netball, reserves footy, under-18s.
1: Keeping everyone happy. That'll be the hardest thing, Yummy.
0: Ground conditions. Of course, last year they famously played Bacchus Marsh and Melton on a Sunday in Ballarat, the Eastern Oval. So
1: that went down like a lead balloon.
0: They're not... Yeah, they will make what they think is the best decision for Gates in the final series. As you said, Roger, they're not going to please everyone. There's always going to be one person who's upset. Remember a few years ago when Sunbury finished in third place and the Ballarat Swans finished in sixth, they played him here at the Marty Bush Reserve. Now, Sunbury were laughing at three-quarter time. They were six goals up in that final, and guess what happened? Ballarat Swans are coming from the clouds. So they're not afraid to make a decision, not just based on geographic location. So stick to all the socials there. We'll let you know what is going on. But 1 o'clock next Saturday, we'll be live for finals action in the Ballarat Football Netball League. A big thank you to all involved, of course, to Robbie back in the studio, making sure push all the buttons so we go to air.
1: And keeping us updated with cricket scores.
0: Yes, done very well. Of course, our good mate, Dave Collins. Without him, there is no show, so we thank you. To our man, the national one, Sam Treasure, Boundary Side. Fine work with all the interviews this afternoon.
1: Good on you, Sammy.
0: To you, Brad McGowan, in the box, your expert thoughts throughout the afternoon. Was great for all the listeners at home.
1: Interesting to hear about his friendship with Tony Lockyer.
0: Yeah, it's a little bit rocky. There's a lot of rocks across from us on there. Look, I don't know, maybe they might need to go bury the hatchet. That's all I'm going to say.
1: We can only hope.
0: To you, Roger Legrand, very fine work. Just making my job very much so much easier.

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1: and to you, Youngie, well done.
0: And of course, our listeners, without you, we are nothing here on 3BA's Footy's home ground. 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
0: 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He's the first one up. The last one to sit down. And somehow Dad always seems to have one more job to do.
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1: I'm John Fabris, a third woman, recruits a lawyer in the case involving Swans AFL players who were stood down over club standards breaches, including late-night drinking in Melbourne. Slater and Gordon's Jackson Panham's considering civil action separate to police investigations into a sexual assault allegation.
2: Our client's had her entire world turned upside down. She's now trying to navigate an incredibly traumatic experience.
1: Home Affairs Minister Tony Burke's announced a second taker for the federal government's national gun buyback scheme.
3: I'm really pleased to say the second jurisdiction to be joining the buyback is the ACT.
1: It joins New South Wales, other states and territories yet to sign on. And President Trump's fronted a Make America Great Again rally in South Carolina. Beforehand, he outlined how he plans to choke Iran financially with sanctions to end the war.
4: They are not paying their soldiers. They're not paying their police. We have total control of that entire region. They would love to make a deal, but they're not ready to make the right deal.
0: Metrol, better service, better advice, better building solutions.
5: Carlton is charging into wildcard round with a 119-82 upset of ladder leaders Fremantle at Marvel. Francis Evans burning five majors for the Blues. Otago Smith starred with 31 disposals and a goal.
6: Yeah, it's very special. It's been a big turnaround in our year, and Fraser's been great. We love playing under him, and when we bring the crowd along, we get the momentum and we're playing some good footy.
5: They're on Fox Footy. Across town at the MCG, it's the Dogs leading the D's by 11 points in the third quarter. Geelong and Richmond square off this evening at the Cattery, while the Crows and Giants clash at the Adelaide Oval. Meanwhile, a blow for the Magpies, losing veterans Scott Pendlebury and Braden Maynard to injury for wildcard weekend. In the AFLW, the Bulldogs and Gold Coast have notched wins this afternoon. Australia is 8 for 165 at stumps on day one of the second test against Bangladesh in Mackay. The visitors fell for 64. Mitchell Starc took 6 for 12. And Oscar Piastri starts fourth in tonight's F1 Dutch Sprint. That's sport. I'm Harrison Freeve.
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3: 3BA weather.
4: We'll drop to 3 degrees overnight. Cloudy tomorrow at the top of 13. Monday, a shower of 2 and 14. And for Tuesday, showers at top of 12.
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Remember when Madonna ruled the charts? Kylie was just starting out, and every Friday night had a killer soundtrack. It was the decade of big hair and even bigger hits, from Bon Jovi to Duran Duran. Rick Springfield. So if you love the 80s as much as we do, then tease up the hair and crank up.

0: relive the decade that got it right. 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
2: We'll drop to 3 degrees overnight. Cloudy tomorrow at the top of 13. Monday, a shower at 2 and 14. And for Tuesday, showers at top of 12.
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4: 3BA weather.
5: We'll drop to 3 degrees overnight. Cloudy tomorrow at the top of 13. Monday, a shower of 2 and 14. And for Tuesday, showers at top of 12.
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0: He's the first one up. The last one to sit down. And somehow, Dad always seems to have one more job to do.
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0: But after everything he does for you, maybe it's time Dad had a little me time. It's 3BA's Dad's Day Off. Jump online and share your dad's most legendary stories. PT will share those on The Big Show every day, celebrating the dads who do so much for their families with the best of the best one up. The last one to sit down. And somehow, Dad always seems to have one more job to do.
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Remember when Madonna ruled the charts? Kylie was just starting out, and every Friday night had a killer soundtrack. It was the decade of big hair and even bigger hits, from Bon Jovi to Duran Duran.

0: if you love the 80s as much as we do, then tease up the hair and crank up the volume and relive the decade that got it right. 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
1: We're reaching for a top of 13 degrees today, a cloudy Sunday. Tomorrow, a shower or two with 14, and on Tuesday...

0: The first one up. The last one to sit down. And somehow Dad always seems to have one more job to do.
1: Yep, I'll get onto that.
0: But after everything he does for you, maybe it's time Dad had a little me time. It's 3BA's Dad's Day Off. 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

0: If there's one thing we know about winter in Ballarat, it gets mighty cold. 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

0: 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'60s and '70s tracks that stand the test of time. 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
5: 3BA weather.
6: We're reaching for a top of 13 degrees today, a cloudy Sunday. Tomorrow, a shower or two with 14. And on Tuesday, showers, a top of 12 degrees.
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1: Do you think you're smarter than the average primary school student when it comes to spelling, Brett Mack?
2: No.
1: No, I wouldn't have thought so either. Registrations for this year's Prime Minister's Spelling Bee have officially opened, and it sees tens of thousands of Aussie kids between years 3 and 8 throwing their hats in the ring for the top prize. Now, news.com.au decided to go round to some of their crew in the news.com.au office, and there's quite a few of them apparently could spell connoisseur or diarrhea correctly.
2: Oh,
1: can you give it a crack? 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
2: C-O-N-N-O-U-E-S-E-U-R.
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2: No, I'm not trying.
1: Yeah, come on. It's got a double R in there. I'll give you a hand.
2: D-I-A.
1: Yep.
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0: 3BA weather.
8: We're reaching for a top of 13 degrees today, a cloudy Sunday. Tomorrow, a shower or two with 14. And on Tuesday, showers, a top of 12 degrees.
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0: 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The last one to sit down. And somehow Dad always seems to have one more job to do.
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4: 3BA weather.
5: We're reaching for a top of 13 degrees today, a cloudy Sunday. Tomorrow, a shower or two with 14. And on Tuesday, showers, a top of 12 degrees.
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0: happening in Ballarat. 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
13: 3BA weather.
14: We're reaching for a top of 13 degrees today, a cloudy Sunday. Tomorrow, a shower or two with 14. And on Tuesday, showers, a top of 12 degrees.
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0: recent 2000s. And 60s and 70s tracks that stand the test of time. 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Ballarat's 3BA. 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

Remember when Madonna ruled the charts? Kylie was just starting out, and every Friday night had a killer soundtrack. It was the decade of big hair and even bigger hits from Bon Jovi. Oh, to Duran Duran. Juices.

0: the 80s as much as we do, then tease up the hair and crank up the volume and relive the decade that got it right. 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
7: Good morning, Alana McIntyre here with the latest. Reports out today there is audio of the three women at the centre of the alleged Sydney Swans incident. The recording is understood to involve a conversation between the three adult performers, allegedly recorded after they left the Pullman Hotel in Melbourne. However, the details at this stage are still all unclear. A teenage boy is due in court today, charged over the alleged stabbing of another boy on the New South Wales Central Coast. The 15-year-old victim remains critical after being found with a stab wound in Terrigal on Friday night. A man seen driving a stolen vehicle has died following a collision in East Melbourne. It's understood he crashed into one vehicle, then jumped into a Mustang before speeding off. Later, the 46-year-old man crashed head-on with a Range Rover and he died at the scene. Canadian businesses are feeling the pressure after a last-minute breakdown in tariff talks with the US. New tariffs came into effect overnight, impacting Canadian steel and car exports. Canadian Federation of Independent Business President Dan Kelly has told Sky some consumers may be able to absorb higher prices, but it's a different story for businesses.
8: If your sales are cut by half, as one-third of my export members have told me will happen as a result of these tariffs, you likely want to deal desperately.
7: And with projections showing we could be more than 10,000 rooms short for the Brisbane Games, tourism leaders have come up with an idea. They're hoping cruise ships could serve as floating hotels to fix the shortfall.
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7: In AFL, the Crows have secured their spot in the top six with a 56-point win over the Giants. Adelaide coach Matthew Nix says he really likes what he's seeing with their game.
9: We know when we get going, there's still a way to go. But we know, things are so close to clicking, and you saw it for periods throughout tonight.
7: The Cats had a 57-point win over the Tigers, and the Bulldogs beat the Demons by 21 points.
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12: 3BA weather.
13: Cloudy today, some morning fog and the slight chance of a shower or two, a top of 13 degrees. Monday, cloudy, the high chance of showers. Afternoon and evening, 6 overnight to a high of 14. Tuesday, the high chance of showers and 12 and the slight chance of a shower or two and 13 for Wednesday.
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1: Good morning, Alana McIntyre here with the latest. Reports out today there is audio of the three women at the centre of the alleged Sydney Swans incident. The recording is understood to involve a conversation between the three adult performers, allegedly recorded after they left the Pullman Hotel in Melbourne. However, the details at this stage are still all unclear. A teenage boy is due in court today, charged over the alleged stabbing of another boy on the New South Wales Central Coast. The 15-year-old victim remains critical after being found with a stab wound in Terrigal on Friday night. A man seen driving a stolen vehicle has died following a collision in East Melbourne. It's understood he crashed into one vehicle, then jumped into a Mustang before speeding off. Later, the 46-year-old man crashed head-on with a Range Rover and he died at the scene. Canadian businesses are feeling the pressure after a last-minute breakdown in tariff talks with the US. New tariffs came into effect overnight, impacting Canadian steel and car exports. Canadian Federation of Independent Business President Dan Kelly has told Sky some consumers may be able to absorb higher prices, but it's a different story for businesses.
2: If your sales are cut by half, as one-third of my export members have told me will happen as a result of these tariffs, you likely want to deal desperately.
1: And with projections showing we could be more than 10,000 rooms short for the Brisbane Games, tourism leaders have come up with an idea. They're hoping cruise ships could serve as floating hotels to fix the shortfall.
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1: In AFL, the Crows have secured their spot in the top six with a 56-point win over the Giants. Adelaide coach Matthew Nix says he really likes what he's seeing with their game.
3: We know when we get going, there's still a way to go. But we know things are so close to clicking, and you saw it for periods throughout tonight.
1: The Cats had a 57-point win over the Tigers, and the Bulldogs beat the Demons by 21 points.
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7: 3BA weather.
8: Cloudy today, some morning fog and the slight chance of a shower or two atop of 13 degrees. Monday, cloudy, the high chance of showers. Afternoon and evening, 6 overnight to a high of 14. Tuesday, the high chance of showers and 12 and the slight chance of a shower or two and 13 for Wednesday.
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4: 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D-E-F-I-N-I-T-E-L-Y. 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
3: D-E-F-I. D-E-F-I. 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
1: Good morning. Alana McIntyre here with the latest. A teenage boy is due in court today, accused of stabbing another teenager north of Sydney. The 15-year-old victim remains critical in hospital after being found with a stab wound in Terrigal on Friday night. Detectives are focusing on two groups of teens as part of their investigation. More tension between Canada and the US as Donald Trump's hefty tariffs are enforced. Tariffs of up to 50% now apply to goods such as steel and cars. The largest impact, though, is expected to be political, driving a further wedge between the North American countries. The Canadian Federation of Independent Business says small firms are already facing falling sales and rising uncertainty.
2: Most of the government support programs that our government has offered to this point have been garbage and have specifically excluded small companies.
1: Back home, a study has found more women are getting iron infusions, with 1 in 20 Aussie women getting one. The research by Flinders University shows some clinics are charging hundreds of dollars for one, so some women who really need an infusion are missing out. Low iron left untreated can cause debilitating fatigue, dizziness, reduced physical capacity, and even heart issues.
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1: In AFL, Taylor Walker's 6 goals have helped the Crows secure their spot in the top 6, with Adelaide defeating the Giants by 56 points. Geelong have secured a spot in the top 6 with a win over Richmond. Coach Adam Uze says Sam Banks had to go to hospital for an irregular heartbeat, but he should be okay.
3: We missed him. He's one of our emerging leaders. For him to go out of the game, we had a role for him at halfback and a couple of their high forwards. So, his welfare is obviously the main thing. So, yeah, everything's okay now.
1: The Bunnies have fought back in the second half, but it wasn't enough to beat the Warriors, who claimed victory at a core 45-26 in the NRL. They're sitting on top of the NRL ladder.
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7: Cloudy today, some morning fog and the slight chance of a shower or two atop of 13 degrees. Monday, cloudy, the high chance of showers. Afternoon and evening, 6 overnight to a high of 14. Tuesday, the high chance of showers and 12 and the slight chance of a shower or two and 13 for Wednesday.
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21: 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George Michael is our feature artist this weekend. He had his first number one single in the UK as a solo artist this week back in 1984. Susie Quattro's doing some shows. We're going to catch up with her before the hour is out. I'll play the Aussie number one song from August 22nd, 1983, and our classic album doubled this week. Bon Jovi's third, Slippery When Wet. What a great record. Let's get going with a trio from the Department of Births, Deaths and and marriages. The Birth, first. Joey Tempest of Europe, talking about their song The Final Countdown.
12: For us, it's just an album track. We wrote a song for our third album. We wanted an opening track that was exciting, and we managed to do so. But then it's just took off and it's been used for a lot of things.
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0: This Week in Music, there's a trio from the Department of Births, Deaths and Marriages. To start the show, Rick Ocasek from The Cars married model Paulina Poroskova this week back in 1989. Margaret Ehrlich passed away in 2022. She sang The Horses with Daryl Braithwaite. And Joey Tempest from Europe is on our birthday list.
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0: It's George Michael. He had his first solo number one hit single on the UK charts on his hands this week in 1984. It was, of course, Careless Whisper. Here he is talking about how long, or not so long, it took him to write a hit record.
8: I rewrite some things, some compositions, and usually the best ones, I think, tend to happen very, very quickly. Some of them, the biggest, most successful records I've had have been recorded incredibly quickly. I mean, Different Corner took me about 14 hours. Writing and recording from beginning to end, and Go-Go took 2 days, which was pretty quick. And then on the other hand, something like Careless Whisper was written, even though it was written when I was a lot younger, that was written over the course of a couple of months. There's a track on the album called One More Try, which is my favourite track on the album, which was recorded and finished within 8 hours, and that was written as it was recorded, you know. So sometimes I can write something very deliberately and slowly and it will be successful, and sometimes I can write something that really just comes and, you know, before I know it, I've finished it and it can be, you know, some of my best work.
0: Careless Whisper was number one in England this week in 1984. George Michael is our feature artist on This Week in Music.

0: This week in Music's On, George Michael is our feature artist. There's a great defining moment for Pet Shop Boys fans to tell you about in a couple of minutes. Before the end of the hour, we'll talk with Susie Quattro. We'll also update the latest music news for you next hour and play Australia's number one song this week in 1983.
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5: We interrupt with a pie weather update. 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
6: 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It's currently sitting at a perfect 18.16, and that means one thing, pie weather. A delicious comfort front is rolling in with strong cravings likely.
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12: How's this for a defining moment? This week, 45 years ago, so 1981, Chris Lowe and Neil Tennant bumped into each other at an electronics shop in London and started talking about synthesizers. As you do, they've been the Pet Shop Boys ever since.
13: Well, it's quite a privilege to still be able to make music and exist, you know, doing that. As what's the cliche? Getting paid for doing what you enjoy doing. Although we do lots of stuff we don't get paid for as well.
14: Yeah, I think when you look back, you're kind of amazed, really, because it doesn't seem that long. And I think one of the reasons for that is we've just kept on doing it. I think that's one of the reasons we're still here.
12: Chris Lowe and Neil Tennant met 45 years ago this week. That's our defining moments on This Week in Music.

0: How good's that? Led Zeppelin on This Week in Music. Robert Plant being on our birthday list. We'll check every name on the list in the next couple of hours. Before the end of the show, two tracks from Slippery When Wet from Bon Jovi. Their third album was released 40 years ago this week. And Susie Quattro's coming up in less than 15 minutes.
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0: This week in music, there's Queen, Another One Bites the Dust, written by John Deacon, the band's bass player, who's on our birthday list this week.
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0: But wait, there's more. Now, Susie Quatro is touring again November and December. We caught up to have a chat about her long career.
2: First of all, I've been in the business 62 years, and I'm very proud of that. And then I came over here in 1971. But 62 years, I like to think it's because I'm real. I'm not manufactured. It's simple as that. I'm not manufactured. Nobody told me how to dress, how to stand, how to sing, how to play, how to act, how to be anything. Everything I've done has been natural. So I like to think that that's why I'm still here.
0: Now, correct me if I'm wrong. Was Art, your father, was the leader of the family band? Is that right? What lessons did you learn as a member of the family outfit?
2: My dad, I always tell the story because it's true. I was on the road with two of my other sisters. I came back, I think I was about 16. We came back from the road, and my dad went like this to me, called me in the room, and didn't call the other two, just me. So he's a musician all his life. He said to me, "Susie, tell me if I'm right. It looks to me like you're going to be doing this for the rest of your life." And I said, "I am, Dad. I found what I want to do." And he said, "Okay, I'm going to give you two bits of advice." So I'm listening now, you know? He said, "First of all, this is your job. This is your profession." He really pointed that out, your profession. He said, "Second of all, it doesn't matter if there's 10 people out there or 10,000. Every single one of them has paid to see you, and you owe them."
0: Fantastic advice.
2: Oh, I took it to heart because it felt completely exactly as it should feel. And that's how I do my shows. If there's one person not going, that's my fault. You know, and I never take it for granted, and I always give 200%. So every single night that I go on, I stand there before I take the step into the spotlight. I say to myself, "I hope they like me tonight." Every single gig never changes.
0: When we spoke last time, it was 2023, and at the very end of the interview, I'd made some reference about playing the hook of Stumbling in a montage, and you said, "Oh, it's interesting that you mentioned that. There's a guy that's doing a remix of that song," yeah. "which I think could be quite good." Way to bury the lead. That was absolutely massive, that remix.
2: It was.
0: For you.
2: It was. So I've had, you know, it just brought everybody back to the song. Fantastic, you know, because it was always a huge hit for me anyway, and always an evergreen on my stage. And then that reminds people. I play a teeny little bit of it on my stage, and then I say, "Now the original." It's a great song. It is a great song.
0: She always puts on a great show. If you want to find out how to get your tickets, and more importantly, where Susie's playing November and December, facetofacetouring.com.au. Here's Stumbling In on This Week in Music. I love it.

0: Week in Music with a reason for every song we play. Released 35 years ago this week, Pocket Full of Kryptonite, the debut album from the Spin Doctors, and from it, that's Two Princes. It's Jason Staveley here. Mark Callahan from Gangajang is on our birthday list this week. What was his backup plan? Should a band called Gangajang never have a hit? We'll find out in less than 30 minutes. Latest music news is on the way, and the Aussie Top 5 from this weekend, August 22nd, 1983.
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1: 3BA weather.
2: Cloudy today, the slight chance of a shower or two and still some morning fog around some areas. So please drive to the conditions. If you're in it, make sure the headlights are on. Do the safe thing. Thanks to Road Safe Central. Highlands, a top of 13 today. High chance of showers tomorrow afternoon and evening, a top of 14 down to 6 overnight. High chance of showers and 12 Tuesday, and the slight chance of a shower or 2 Wednesday morning, and a top of 13. Now it's time to get Jason Staveley into the studio and bring you another week of This Week in Music here at 3BA.
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0: I'll update the latest music news for you in the next 30 minutes or so. Play you the Aussie Top 5 from this weekend in 1983. There's another brilliant track from our feature artist George Michael on the way. And another name here to go on the birthday list, Roland Orzabal from Tears for Fears. His real name is Raul Orzabal de la Quintana. Happy 65th, sir. It's This Week in Music.

0: before becoming famous.
1: I was a DJ. It was a dinner dance restaurant. It was very, very hip, you know, dinner dance. And I was allowed to play the occasional vaguely disco-y record in between 17 requests for the birdie dance. And every night I would have to say, good evening, ladies and gentlemen. I hope you've enjoyed your meal. Welcome to the Bel Air restaurant. We hope you'll partake of a little dancing. It was so awful. So awful. And my hands used to get clammy and sweaty every night before I had to do this because I was absolutely hopeless at it. I have no idea how I'm able, or was it almost immediately able, to sing to thousands and thousands of people when I literally just used to shudder at the thought of talking to these few dinner dance people.
0: George Michael had his first solo number one hit song on his hands this week in the UK back in 1984. Here's another of his brilliant tunes, Freedom 90. George Michael is our feature artist on This Week in Music.

0: Yes, Ganga Jang on This Week in Music. Mark Callahan from the band is on our birthday list.
1: My first band was the Riptides, and we formed at university in Brisbane, where we were all of us studying architecture. So that was kind of, in a sense, the backup plan, to be an architect. But, I took a left turn and never came back.
0: You've got Jason Staveley here. There's a couple of songs with significant video clips still to come this hour. One of them features Bono for 3.5 minutes apologising to his wife. The other is one of the great rock clips. Cost less than $50,000 to make, and it was made this week 35 years ago for Nirvana. I'll play that song next.
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0: This week in music, with a reason for every song we play, Rick Springfield is on the birthday list. That's why we played Jesse's Girl. After Smells Like Teen Spirit from Nirvana. The band shot the clip for that this week 35 years ago at a studio in California. Cost them less than $50,000 to make. The actual crowd in the audience were real Nirvana fans.
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0: The Dandy Warhols are returning to our shores, touring in November and December. In fact, the tour starts November 24 in Hobart with the Tasmanian Symphony Orchestra, which sounds brilliant. Tickets are on sale Monday at sbmpresents.com. There's a doco on Pulp coming to cinemas and streaming next month called What Do You Do for an Encore? It's narrated by Pulp frontman Jarvis Cocker. Go West and Debbie Gibson kick off their Australian tour next week over in Perth. Peter Cox is looking forward to playing those hits all over again.
2: The songs do seem to have stood the test of time, which is why I'm able to come out to Australia and play them to the audiences that have stood by us all this time. There's really not much better feeling than being on stage in front of a crowd and singing the beginning of the chorus of The King of Wishful Thinking and have that crowd sing those words back to me. You know, life is pretty good then, you know. I always say, if the crowd is doing my job and all I have to do is stand there and smile, life is pretty good. Debbie will be doing all the dancing. I'm not known for my dancing.
0: Look for tickets at destroyalllines.com. And for the nature lovers, a new non-venomous species of snake discovered in New Guinea has been named Lelophus slashy. After Slash from Guns N' Roses. And with that, you're up to date on This Week in Music.
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Number three was Shiny Shiny from Hazy Fantasy. 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Eddie Grant's Electric Avenue is number two.

And the number one song in Australia on August 22nd, 1983 was from Irene Cara. Here's Flashdance on This Week in Music.

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0: week in music with a reason for every song we play. It was this week in 1982 that Bono married his wife, Alison. They'd met in 1975 and are still happily married to this day. If you've seen the clip to The Sweetest Thing, you'll see effectively it's a 3.5 minute apology for Alison. Apology for what? Well, apparently Bono had forgotten his wife's birthday when the band were in the midst of recording the Joshua Tree album. That is a mistake you never repeat. Am I right? It's Jason Staveley here. Missy Higgins is coming up in just a couple of minutes. She's on our birthday list. Also next hour, a couple of tracks from Bon Jovi's third album, released 40 years ago. Talking Slippery When Wet as our classic album double. And there's some unplugged George Michael to look forward to as well.
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12: 3BA weather.
13: Cloudy today, slight chance of a shower, two winds out of the north, the top of 13. Cloudy tomorrow with the high chance of showers, most likely afternoon and evening, 6 overnight to a high of 14. High chance of showers Tuesday with 12, and the slight chance of a morning shower or two on Wednesday with the top of 13.
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0: An album with one of the simplest yet most recognisable covers is our classic album double this week. I'm talking Slippery When Wet from Bon Jovi, which was released 40 years ago. A couple of tracks from that on the way. We'll run through everybody on her birthday list, including Missy Higgins, who burst on the scene with the Sound of White album.
20: I listened to that album, I go, oh, what are you doing? What was that line? That's a ridiculous thing to say. I don't really honestly wish that I could go back and change it, because it's a point in time, you know. I wrote those songs when I was a teenager, most of them.
0: Happy birthday, Missy. Here's one of the enduring hits from that album, Scar, on This Week in Music.

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0: Feature artist. Yeah, George Michael, he, this week in 1984, had his first British number one single as a solo artist on his hands. Careless Whisper, of course, was the song. Here he is talking about balancing different styles, ballads, like Careless Whisper, with the big pop hits that he's famous for.
6: There's always been a very obvious love from my fans for both sides of what I do. And as an artist, I think all you can want is to make each new piece of music more authentic to who you really are. It, once your ego is sated in a way, and once you're really not worrying about charts, and believe me, luckily I'm not worrying about charts very much, once that's happened, authenticity becomes the thing you strive for, and that means to me more honesty and more of myself in each of those areas.
0: George Michael did an MTV Unplugged performance, and man, it's so good. Let's take a track from that. Here's Father Figure, Unplugged, on This Week in Music.

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0: is Slippery When Wet from Bon Jovi. It came out 40 years ago this week. We'll hear from the band on the making of that album. We'll also run through everybody on our birthday list. And there's another name to add to that next.
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This week in music, there's David Bowie, number one this week in Britain in 1980 with Ashes to Ashes, his only second number one UK hit single. It's Jason Staveley here, the classic album Double.

0: This week in music, there's Belinda Carlisle, who's on our birthday list. 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
0: Classic album double is Bon Jovi's third, Slippery When Wet, which was released 40 years ago this week. What a great album. Here's John Bon Jovi, David Bryan, the band's keyboard player, and Richie Sambora talking about making the record.
4: It should have been called The Rocket's Ship to Stardom. We knew what we had with Bad Name. We knew that we had a big anthem that would work on radio. What we didn't know was that second single was called Living on a Prayer. And it was so different than anything that anybody had ever done. And obviously, you know, went on to be the song that it is. After that, Wanted, Dead or Alive. After that, Never Say Goodbye. Slippery When Wet changed all our lives.
5: I still remember we were in that hotel room in, what was that, Iowa? Sioux Falls, Iowa.
6: Sioux Falls, South Dakota.
5: South Dakota, and it was one of those. Holiday. And the beautiful holiday. And we had a number one record, and we were, like, insane. It was, like, it was amazing. You know, we couldn't believe it. It's, like, all the hard work that we got to, and now we get to open up for 38 Special the next night. So, you know, it was, we got to this point and we were still in that phase of having to open up before we could headline. But we knew that we made it.
7: I guess it's always a surprise when all of a sudden, you know, in basically a month, we outsold, you know, what we did last year.
8: Now, Bad Name was on the radio. They said, if you don't have an album covering by tonight, we've got a problem. And I took a black hefty garbage bag, squirted it with water, wrote Slippery When Wet, and said, here's your album.
0: There you go. That's the backstory behind the album's actual cover photograph. Here's a couple of those big hits from the record. Living on a Prayer first. It's our classic album double, Slippery When Wet, on This Week in Music.

0: This Week in Music, there's our classic album double. It was released 40 years ago this week. I'm talking Slippery When Wet from Bon Jovi, their third album. And from it, Wanted Dead or Alive and Living on a Prayer. It's Jason Staveley here. We'll check everybody on the birthday list next.
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0: Happy birthday to Kevin Rowland from Dexy's Midnight Runners. Linda Carlisle. Maria McKee's on the list. Ron Strykett from Men at Work. This is the story of Dr. Ian Gillan from Deep Purple. Europe's Joey Tempest has been celebrating. Missy Higgins, Robert P. plants. Mark Callahan from Ganga Jang. Kim Sledge, happy birthday. Roland Orzabal. Debbie Peterson from the Bengals. Tori Amos.

0: 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With a reason for every song we play.
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0: It's This Week in Music, coming to a close with Madonna, who was number one on the US singles chart this week in 87 with Who's That Girl? Now, coming up next weekend, Jet will be our feature artist. We're going to catch up with Jimmy Barnes for a chat. The Aussie Top 5 comes to us from August 26, 1991. And on its 40th anniversary, Paul Simon's Graceland will be our classic album double. That's next weekend. Enjoy what we have left of this one, and thank you for listening.
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1: Hi there, Alana McIntyre here with the latest. The Sydney Swans will be back on the field today as the club continues to deal with the sexual assault allegations against some of its players. There's talk that some fans could boycott the men's game at the SCG today following the Melbourne hotel scandal. The women are playing at 12:30 at the SCG. Some fans are expected to leave the stadium before the men take the field at 3:20 Sydney time. A man has died after a carjacking spree in Melbourne. Around 9 p.m. last night, the 46-year-old was seen driving on the wrong side of the road in a stolen car before jumping into another vehicle. He then drove up near the MCG where he crashed head-on with a Range Rover. The female driver of the Range Rover suffered a broken arm. The man passed away at the scene. The Albanese government is standing by its changes to negative gearing and capital gains tax, even with reports rental prices are increasing. Liberal Senator Sarah Henderson has told Sky the federal budget has been disastrous on rental affordability.
2: We know that we have a dramatic shortage of houses in this country, of course driven by mass migration in this country, Labor's reckless mismanagement of our migration program. The whole economy is going off a cliff.
1: Cruise ships are being floated to address the 10,000 room shortage for the Brisbane Games, and Meghan Markle has reportedly been dropped from the UK show The Gentlemen due to all the backlash in the UK. There were reports yesterday she would be returning to acting as the Duchess of Sussex and Prince Harry make plans to move back to England.
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1: In AFL, Taylor Walker's 6 goals have helped the Crows secure their spot in the top 6. Adelaide defeating the Giants by 56 points. Geelong have secured a spot in the top 6 as well with a win over Richmond. Adam Uze says Sam Banks went to hospital for an irregular heartbeat, but he should be okay.
3: Yeah, we missed him. He's one of our emerging leaders.
1: And Australia lead Bangladesh by 101 runs on day 2 of the second test in Mackay.
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7: Cloudy today, slight chance of a shower, 2 winds out of the north, the top of 13. Cloudy tomorrow with the high chance of showers, most likely afternoon and evening, 6 overnight to a high of 14. High chance of showers Tuesday with 12, and the slight chance of a morning shower or 2 on Wednesday with the top of 13.
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